Thanks for hanging out. It's Stacy with you. And scientists named a newly discovered species of snake after Slash. Aw, he's a lifelong reptile lover, self-proclaimed. So there's a non-venomous ground snake that was found in New Guinea. I'm not going to describe it to you in case you're weird about snakes, but oh, the Slash snake.

So you got the NFL season opener happening in September, which it's New England Patriots and the Seattle Seahawks, so like Super Bowl matchup. And they have the halftime performer as Soundgarden. So Taylor Momsen on vocals and Pearl Jam's Mike McCready going to be playing guitar with them.

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Thanks for hanging out. It's Stacy with you. If you're into music documentaries, Billy Idol should be dead. That's the documentary all about. The underground star turned pop icon. Fame, drug struggles. It covers a lot. That's on Hulu if you got it.

had a bunch of our listeners all aboard the Good Time 3 last night. If you went, hope you had so much fun hanging with Alan and company. Taint Smasher. Here's to the next one.

Linkin Park. They're going to be doing that Unshatter documentary. So kind of chronicling after the deaths of Chester Bennington and the whole curation of essentially the newly revived band that is Linkin Park. So that is going to be in Cleveland theaters. You can just go to Unshatter, look up that on Google, plug in your zip code. It'll yield when and where you can catch it.

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beautiful boys of Chevelle doing that show with Breaking Benjamin. 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

Tony Iommi, his new one, World Alone. It's Stacey with you. A new album comes out in October from him. Whitesnake, if you join, Mr. Coverdale will send you a newsletter if you're in the fan club.

can't spell presets without a little STP. What I'm getting at is set us as your number one preset. Oh, please, oh, please. That's on the iHeartRadio app. If you're listening to the buzzard right there, just boop, put us as a preset, and we'll be right there at the top. So even that number one, number two, it doesn't matter. Number three, I think three or four fit up there visually. Whatever's closest for your thumb.

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Thank you for hanging out. It's Stacy. And Play Your Games, of course, new single, Saw You Stand is another one if you want to search it out. But full album due out October 9th, Palace for the People. That'll be new from Greta Van Fleet.

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Thanks for hanging out. It's Stacy with you. And Maynard James Keenan can sing me shampoo bottle ingredients. I'd be happy. He could sing me a sushi menu. Could he? Maybe. He has that Queen Bee sushi restaurant that's opened in around his hometown early September. He celebrates the artistry, man. Sushi is art.

So, of course, we're not getting Breaking Benjamin in Cleveland this year, but they're in surrounding cities. Actually, I guess the closest would be Pittsburgh, and it's like a weeknight, so kind of hard to do once it's school night season, man. But on Wednesday this week, we do have Rob Zombie. And they just had, I mean, all the surrounding cities, from what I understand, are selling out. So Rob Zombie, Marilyn Manson, The Who, H.U., and Orgy. All commencing Wednesday at Blossom. You guys going? If you are, have fun. And we'll catch you on Monday. Grace and peace to you. See ya.

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0: What's happening? It is Monday, August 31st, 2026. Good morning. It's Rover's Morning Glory. I'm Rover. Dougie is here.
1: Good morning, sir.
0: Charlie is here.
2: Hi.
0: Snitzer is here.
3: Hey, man.
0: Crystal is here.
4: Hello.
0: And Mr. Jeffrey Allen LaRock is in the fart box.
2: Yo.
0: Yo. 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
5: You got mail.
0: I don't know. I've had like the flu for a week or something. And so I was in bed yesterday doing, I did a lot of stuff I realized didn't get done because I was in bed yesterday.
1: How do you know it's the flu?
0: I don't know, but it's kind of, yeah, I mean, I've been losing my voice. I've had a cough. It was like feeling like I was, a couple of days, I felt like puking, you know, so, I don't know.
2: Did you ever puke?
0: No, I thought I was going to last night, but I didn't.
1: That's so weird. What a random...
0: Yeah, I don't know. It's been like almost, maybe not a week. Yeah, almost
1: been
0: a week. Probably about 5 days or something.
1: Do you have a fever?
0: I don't know. I don't think so. Anyway, we're going to make it through. We'll be all right. Right, Jeffrey? You can carry the show today, can't you, pal?
3: Here's the problem. I don't have your radio talent, if you will.
0: No, you have it all. All you just need you to step up a little bit here today, you know? And I'll say this, though,
3: that my whole body after I got to work Friday was just hurting all over. I had to take an entire 50-foot roll of chain link and cut it down to like a foot and a half.
0: A foot and a half?
3: Because it was a 5 feet tall roll of chain link. I had to cut it down to a foot on the one end and then down on the other end. So I have 100 feet of like 1 foot tall chain link.
0: What does somebody need with a one foot of chain link?
3: We were doing a major job out at the Cuyahoga Heights High School.
0: Are they all very, very short there, or
3: no,
0: what?
3: They're redoing all their baseball field fencing, and this is like for the dugouts.
0: For the dugouts. All right.
3: So my body was just hurting almost a whole week, and it's almost like I just didn't want to get up.
0: Did you get up?
3: Oh yeah, I got up. I had to power through it.
0: Oh yeah, what'd you do over the weekend?
3: Mowed my neighbor's lawn and his next door neighbor's lawn because they were out of town earning some money out of that.
0: Okay,
3: and that was pretty much the only thing. And then Saturday night we had a movie night in honor of the late great Dolly Parton. We watched the famous 1980 film directed by Colin Higgins called 9 to 5.
0: Okay.
3: And it was a real treat because it showed you what office culture was like back in the 80s.
0: How do you get the movie? What are you watching the movie on?
3: I think we have it's built into the TV set.
2: What about the VC box?
3: We use the VC box. Oh. My daughter has like one of these free streaming services that you can just get almost any kind of movie.
0: I see. Okay.
3: But it was just fun to watch because my wife and I, we were just like just cracking up because I think in one of the scenes when Judy Burnley first comes to the company and Violet Newsom is played by Lily Tomlin goes, "We need a special locker for the hat." That was like one of my favorite lines. Or one of the other ones when Dorley goes, "I think we should hire a couple of wranglers to go upstairs and beat the crap out of them."
0: All right, no spoiler alert. Some people may be still wanting to see this movie from 1980 and just haven't gotten around to it yet. So.
3: But it just shows you how uncomfortable the office furniture was in the 80s. The fact that we're...
1: Why don't you do this? In case Rover throws an audible and says, "I need Jeffrey to step in."
2: Mm-hmm. That's when
1: Rover can go to bed.
0: Then you can just do the whole 9 to 5 movie.
3: Yeah. No, I'm just saying. I'm just showing.
1: Save it.
0: Yep. All right, boy. You tell him to step up, and he really does.
1: He's
0: he
1: ready.
0: Steps up.
3: If you let me at least finish my thought, I appreciate it.
1: Rover's sick. We're saving it so when he says, I'm crashing and I'm burning, the rest of the show is just Jeffrey doing 9 to 5.
0: Dolly Parton jokes. All
3: no,
0: right.
3: That's one of her famous
4: lines.
3: Until
4: 5.
0: Let's see here. Let me read you some email.
5: You got mail.
1: Oh. Can we retire that?
0: Please. Can we just never play that ever again?
1: Can you delete that after the show, Charlie?
0: Thank you, Charlie. Let's see here. Walter in Neptune Beach says, I'm writing this email while sitting in my employer's parking lot. I've worked here 19 years, and today is my last day. I'm retiring. From the beginning, I've listened to Rover's Morning Glory on my daily 2-hour commute. It has kept me entertained on my long drive and traffic. So thank you all for the years of entertainment. Also, I think I've caught up with JLR regarding his car mileage. See attached. That's all I've got to say about that.
1: Holy.
0: 279,992 miles. That's what Jeffrey put on his car this weekend, probably. So.
3: No, my car says hog around 205,000.
0: Rick writes, hey, Rover, I pre-ordered the new, and by the way, congratulations on your retirement.
1: Yes, for sure.
0: Walter, enjoy the time off doing whatever it is you're going to do. Rick says, Rover, I pre-ordered the new Samsung Fold 8 Ultra. Seriously, can these names get any longer? And I've had it for a couple of weeks now. I honestly don't think I could ever go back to a slab phone. I know you've mentioned wanting a folding phone before, so are you going to try out Apple's new one? I think you'd really like it, even though they're going with that weird passport-style look. I hear it's pretty pricey, around $2,500. It's wild to think that this folding phone in my pocket costs more than my first car. Well, yeah, I guess.
4: This one's 2,000. The one he has,
0: is it two grand? Wow, I haven't. Whatever Apple comes out with, maybe I'll end up getting the whatever foldable phone Apple is gonna. I mean, I think it would be cool. I think I'd like it. $2,500 for a phone is a lot of money, though. I mean, my goodness.
6: Yeah, they said it's the most expensive phone they've had.
0: Oh, man.
6: Ninth, they're announcing it, right?
0: I don't know.
4: How is often are you going to open this whole thing? And look at it. You're sitting there like this?
6: Oh, yeah, like an iPad. That's perfect. It's perfect. It's both. It's like an iPad mini and, well, this is the Samsung, right?
4: Yeah.
6: But it's beautiful. iPad mini and a phone.
0: Yeah.
6: I think
0: I think it's perfect. I like it, too.
6: Yeah, the iPhone's going to be squatter than that. It's going to be like a little bit wider. Like more, not square, but almost.
4: You in? Yeah.
6: Oh, I'm in.
4: You're in.
6: I have a 16, so I haven't updated for a while, so I think I'm going to go for it.
0: Hey, you don't think you would use that, Charlie? You wouldn't open it up? I think you would. I think you'd get addicted to it.
4: Maybe I would, but I just would feel like you're making yourself a target if you're sitting outside with that open like that. Somebody's just going to take it. It's just huge. I don't know.
0: Why would they just take your regular phone?
4: Because it's not a big. This is showing everybody. Look, I spent $2,000.
0: Look at me.
3: The size of a tablet.
4: Yeah.
0: Mm. Craig writes, I hope Doogie gives this to you. Good morning, Rover. On Thursday's show, when you were talking about blue cheese versus ranch, and everybody on the show says they eat their buffalo wings with ranch. Do you know how stupid that is? I want to use the R word, but I don't think I'm allowed. The guy who created buffalo wings always serves them with blue cheese, not ranch. I always knew Doogie and Jeffrey were stupid, but I didn't think the rest of the show was. You guys also dip your pizza in ranch. No wonder they call it the mistake by the lake. And you guys don't deserve the Rock and Roll Hall of Fame either. P.S. Don't forget, stay hybrid. P.P.S. Jeffrey will always be a scumbag to me.
3: Well, you know what? You can be a scumbag yourself, pal, because it's unanimous that we all like ranch on our feet.
0: Anonymous.
3: No, it's unanimous.
1: No, it's anonymous.
0: No,
3: it's unanimous. Nice try.
1: Not.
3: I said
0: who
3: the, I
0: said
3: the wrong
0: that?
3: Word. I said the wrong word because I saw the highlight clip on Rio.com. But it's a unanimous decision that we ranch.
0: When you saw the highlight clip at RoverRadio.com, how did you, what, you realized that it wasn't anonymous anymore?
3: That's correct. Yeah, I used the wrong word at the wrong
0: time.
3: How
0: did you figure out it's unanimous?
3: I just figured it out, Rover. I'm a lot smarter than people think I am. This person thinks I'm a scumbag. Go F himself. Okay. Go service himself while he's at it.
1: Nobody else gets so angry. You're the only one that's like blowing up right now. I don't know why. It's all good.
3: People want to call me names, I'll call them names right back. You want to insult me, I'll insult you right back.
1: He called me the same thing.
3: So,
7: I'm okay. Bob, don't lump me in with you guys.
1: Yeah,
7: I'm a blue cheese person.
0: That's crazy.
6: When I ate wings, it was blue cheese.
3: You know what, though? I'm going to say this. Everybody has their preferences. Does Crystal have their preferences?
6: Blue cheese is the correct one, yes.
3: That's a good one.
0: Bob from Rochester writes, the intestinal issues that both Rover and Dougie seem to be continuing problems, I worked in biotech for many years and made probiotics for the last 15 years of my career. Overall, the science is a bit hard to prove, but for people with problems such as theirs, probiotics can help a lot. They should both take a multi-strain probiotic. The one I take has 20 strains, along with fiber, and especially inulin, something like inulin, I don't know. I can almost guarantee that if they tried this for a month, they would see huge improvements in their gastrointestinal health. How about both try it and report back later on the progress? How about Dougie tries it and you let me know how it goes? No. I'll just keep doing what I'm doing and you try it and let me know.
1: I have taken probiotics, like a nice mix of them, and they do work. I just haven't taken them lately. But he's right. And my doctor, I remember when I was having I was inflamed and I was going to the bathroom a lot. My doctor was like, take fiber. And I thought, why? She's like, lay off the salads, but take fiber. I love my salads. Like, I get
4: salads have fiber
1: every week. It's a different kind of, it's like a different kind of, I don't know what she said, but I didn't.
0: I read that a lot of those probiotics don't actually survive the bath to your gut or whatever.
4: 10 billion of them in you. Just you need one to survive.
0: Oh, I think you need more than one
4: probiotic will do it. It'll get you right.
0: I see. Art Vandelay. Okay, yes. Good morning, Art.
8: Hey, Rover. Is Jeffrey there?
3: Yeah.
8: God. I just want to check on you, make sure you're doing all right. I ran into you in the emergency room on Friday night.
3: You sure about
0: Friday
3: you?
0: Night? Sure
8: you and Mary are doing okay.
3: My wife's fine.
8: Just wanted to make sure you were okay.
0: Jeffrey, what's going on?
8: What you did?
0: He left that part out. What were you doing in the emergency room, Jeffrey?
3: My wife was there, and we'll leave it at that.
1: She okay?
4: Is she okay?
3: She's fine.
4: Sure? What time? What day did she get discharged?
3: That same night.
1: Okay.
4: What day did
0: so
4: she go in
0: and out?
3: Yeah.
1: She hurt herself? Like, did she?
3: No, like I said, I mean, I know what the situation is. I'm not telling you guys because it's really nobody's business. My wife doesn't want her medical stuff on the air.
4: Did she fall or something?
3: No.
0: How'd she get to the emergency room?
3: I think the medics took her.
4: Oh, man.
1: Were you not home?
0: So the ambulance came. An ambulance came to the house?
1: Wait, repeat that.
3: I was in bed. My daughter told me that, you know, she was going. And, well, actually, my wife's going to skin me. I'll probably be coming to the studio on Wednesday in a body bag.
4: With no skin?
3: We're talking about this.
1: Wait, what happened? No, we're not talking about her medical. So you're in bed and she calls the ambulance?
3: Yeah, because...
0: And what time of the night is this?
3: All I'm willing to say is it was... She checks her blood pressure every day like I do.
1: Yeah.
3: It's been very high. It's been kind of high. And I'll be really high, you know, and I keep telling her, you need to call your doctor and you need to, rather than go to the emergency room. But she's, my wife could be stubborn, has that Irish stubbornness in her.
1: No, it's better to be safe than sorry, especially with.
0: No, it's pressure. Better to do this during the week when you're not going to the emergency room. Like, it's
3: she,
0: just.
3: That's right? But it's why she don't want it, because she knows that all you guys do is joke about it.
1: That's
0: not a joke. Yeah, that's being
1: this,
0: serious.
3: I know, but you guys have joked about it in the past.
4: Why didn't she drive her?
3: This angers her.
1: Okay, I just said that's really good that she did that because you don't want to mess around. So why didn't she just wake you up and say, honey, can you take me?
3: My daughter woke me up and And then after, you know, I told Tomas and I drove to the hospital to go see her to see how she was doing. And I stayed with her.
0: So you drove to the hospital. So you're in bed and the ambulance, and is an ambulance already at your house when your daughter comes to tell you? Or where's the ambulance?
3: She just told me, Mom, I'm going with Mom to the emergency room. That's all she said. She didn't give me any details at that point.
0: Well, why would they not wake you up and say, take me to the hospital? Why would they call an ambulance?
3: Well, one is I was really, really tired from work because my whole body was hurting. Mm-hmm. And they didn't want to disturb me. But I eventually got up, went there, and I stayed with her until I brought her home.
4: What time was that?
3: It was around 10 o'clock Friday night.
4: Jeez. Now, what was your daughter?
8: It was like 2 a.m.
4: Well, that's 2 a.m. That's what time this guy saw. But so it was 10. Why was your daughter there?
3: She wanted to be with her.
1: Well, how
0: did at the hospital? Or did she wait? Did she come over?
3: She went. No, my daughter constantly comes over and visits. She she told me what happened. She said, "I'm going with Mom to the emergency room," and then I went back to bed to try to sleep. I thought she was going to be okay because she was in the best possible place. And then I went and checked on her to see what was going on. And that's when I went to go see her, and then I went and brought her home.
6: Yeah, my wife's in the hospital, the emergency room. The first thing I do is go back to sleep, yeah.
0: What are you tired?
4: What time do you go back? Wait, what time did the ambulance come? 10?
3: I had no idea what time the ambulance came, okay? I wasn't paying attention to what time.
0: Well, I thought you said it was 10 o'clock at night.
4: Or is that when you
3: went? I'm trying to remember. Alex, I really don't know precisely what time it was. It was between 10 and 11 o'clock at night.
4: Okay, that's when you went? Or that's when the ambulance came?
3: That's when I believe they went.
4: Okay, and what time did
3: you go? About an hour later.
4: Okay.
1: What about the gentleman on the phone? What time, where would he see Jeffrey?
0: In the emergency room at 2 a.m.
1: I'm asking where?
8: Yeah, Jeffrey was just checking in. It was like 2 a.m.
1: So that changes.
6: What was he doing there?
8: I was waiting to get checked in.
6: That dude.
1: Yeah, are you okay, sir?
8: I fell off one of those scooters.
4: Oh, you did?
0: Oh, no.
1: Oh, no.
0: And what happened to you after you fell off that scooter?
8: I had a few beverages, they popped my shoulder back in.
0: Oh.
8: I tried to scooter from the Guardians game all the way back to Lakewood.
4: That's a journey. Where did you fall?
8: I was about halfway there. We were in not a great neighborhood. I hit a bump. I was fine. Mm-hmm.
4: What was your? You just go okay. Well, that's good. Sorry to hear that.
8: I tried to keep going for a little bit, and it wasn't happening. So they threw me in an Uber and sent me there, old bloody.
0: Should have just jumped in the ambulance as it drove by.
1: And
0: said, hello, Mary, while you get in the back. All right, Art. Well, I'm Art Vandelay, importer, exporter, scooter rider. Thank you, Art. I appreciate it. Now, all right, so your daughter alerted you at about 10 p.m., is that right?
3: Between 10 and 11 o'clock.
0: Okay. And at that point, the ambulance had already been called or was already there?
3: At that point, I have no idea. I thought they were going to walk or something. Like I said, that part, I don't know. And I didn't know until afterwards that they called an ambulance.
4: Oh, so they say they're going to go to the hospital, and do you hear the ambulance people come in to the house? Does she walk down?
3: She walked down.
4: Oh, okay.
3: So based on what my daughter told me.
4: Okay.
0: They don't have to put her, could you imagine they show up and they have to strap her to a gurney and go down those steps?
4: Oh, yeah, that would be.
0: With her?
4: That'd be.
0: That's not what they did?
3: No, she walked.
4: Well, that's good.
0: She gets into the back of the ambulance. You just stay in bed. You don't look out the window and see the ambulance or anything?
3: Not from where my apartment building is positioned. You couldn't see anything.
0: I see. All right. And then an hour later or so, or like this guy says, 4 hours later at 2 o'clock in the morning, you get up and
3: I wanted to find out what was going on. If she, you know, I was waiting for her to call me to come pick her up and whatnot, but I just decided to go there and stay with her.
4: To get her blood pressure down?
3: Yeah, they got it under. They said her blood pressure was perfect when she was at the hospital.
4: Oh, okay. Mm-hmm.
3: Mm-hmm. So I just kept telling her, you know, go to your doctor first before that.
4: Mm-hmm. Well, if it's really high, you got to go to the hospital.
1: You got
4: to
1: go.
4: I mean,
0: was it really high?
3: I don't even remember what the reading was, but it was close to 200 over 100 something.
1: Wow.
4: I have to go to the hospital.
3: Yeah. But that happened because I remember how that happened to me. I didn't want to go to the hospital, but my wife urged me to go to the hospital. And so I make sure I check my blood pressure twice a day. I take my medication.
0: But is it possible that your blood pressure, like, I have a feeling the blood pressure is not being taken twice a day. I think the blood pressure is being taken, like, every 10 minutes. And at some point, can your blood pressure just spike for whatever reason for like a brief period of time? I don't know the answer to this, but
7: not that high, Ro. That's like extreme. 200 is it insane?
3: I don't remember the exact reading. All I know is that it was high to the point where she wound up going to the hospital. And
7: did you have them check this wound on your arm? It seems to have gotten nastier.
1: It's a zit.
7: No, it's more than that now.
1: Well, he
3: it's
1: was pretty picking
3: much,
1: it.
3: It's just still, dried skin on it.
0: Can I see it? Can you turn to the camera so I can look at it? Stand by. sorry, the microphone's in the way. Can you move the microphone? There you go. All right, now Snitz, I don't know if you can zoom in.
7: And crustier.
0: Is that white stuff? That's where what I'm looking at? Hold on, we're going to zoom in. Give us a second. All right.
4: Oh, geez, that's not the galve?
1: The paint? Wait, Jeff.
0: We can't see. Hold on, Jeffrey. Keep turning. Keep turning towards the camera. There you go.
7: Right there.
0: Now, is that from the galv paint that you were messing with?
3: No.
1: Oh, wait.
0: What is that? That's your skin?
3: Yeah, it's just dried skin.
4: Is your tattoo going to fall off?
3: No, it's not going to fall off. What are you being stupid right now?
4: Wait, I'm asking.
1: Real quick, is that white really dried skin? It's just like a perfect strip, like it's tape.
7: Yeah, that's why I was concerned.
6: Whatever it was.
3: It's dried skin.
4: Oh, okay.
6: That white?
7: Yeah, that's paint. What it looks like. It's very textured. Like, it's dry, crusty, scabbed skin.
0: Is that where the paint got on his skin? Whatever the galv?
3: No, the galv was on my leg.
4: Okay. You didn't have any galv up top last Friday?
7: There was white, but it wasn't as extreme as it is now. It looks more colored, so that's why I was curious.
3: That's the color for my tattoo.
1: No.
0: Okay,
3: guys. Like I said, it's fine.
1: Why are you in such a bad mood? It's Monday. It's a new week.
6: You didn't get a rest over the weekend.
1: You didn't sleep all weekend? You just said you didn't do anything.
6: Oh, you got too much rest. I'm sorry.
0: Yeah. Well, Mary was in the hospital. He went back to bed.
3: Funny.
0: No, it's not funny. That's what you did. Your daughter comes in and says, we're going to the hospital. You go, and you just roll over.
6: All right, cool. I'll see her later.
0: Yep. To in Jeffrey's defense, this happens so frequently that, you know, like if my wife were like, I'm going to the ER, I would, of course, if I was with, you know, go with, or if I wasn't there, I would drive to the ER, even if she's like, oh, it's nothing big. But I have a feeling this guy spotted Jeffrey on Friday night. This is happening all the time. This is a weekly occurrence, I would say.
3: No, this hasn't happened in a couple of years.
0: I don't believe that. That's not true. That's not true. You know that's not true.
3: I don't care what you goddamn believe. It's
0: the last time she was in the ER was 2 years ago.
1: Jeffrey, come on.
0: That's not true.
3: Okay, believe what you want. This is why my wife gets pissed off with me, and she's probably going to skin. She's going to find out that I talked about it, and she's probably going to skin me alive.
1: You didn't say anything. She said she had
4: high blood pressure. That was it.
1: God.
0: Yeah, so
3: she just doesn't want her medical stuff on the air. That's how she is.
1: Oh my God.
6: You're so scared of everybody in your family.
3: They're not part of the show. I am.
6: Okay.
4: Yeah, we're just finding out. We're just talking about you going to the hospital.
0: We're not going to the hospital.
4: 4 hours after the fact.
1: I don't even know why you do this anymore then. Like, you're so angry. What's the point?
3: Because, like I said, the last couple of times my wife's been in the hospital over the time I've been on the show, all you guys did was joke about it.
1: We're not, it's in your mind that we're joking. No one's joking about it. We're all concerned. We're making sure she's okay. And you turn it into us being mean. We really are concerned. And we all three of us said, good, that's good that you did
0: forget the concern, but let's just be realistic. You drive to, you don't need to go in an ambulance. This is wasting all of our money. Everybody's taxpayer money is paying for this.
3: Paying the whole ambulance bill, so don't worry about that.
0: How are you going to pay the ambulance bill? Ambulance bills?
3: No clue.
0: You're not going to get a bill for that.
4: They sent you a bill for that. They've sent you a bill
3: before? I'm just saying, because it's a possibility.
6: You're wrong.
0: We're paying for this. And all they had... You go, You wake Jeffrey up, you go, take me to the hospital. That's what should have occurred, not call an ambulance and then go tell him after the fact, we're getting into the ambulance now, and then he rolls over and goes back to sleep. It's just a complete waste of money, but whatever. Jake writes, yo, Rover, I'm a couple of episodes behind, so maybe you already discussed this, but have you heard about the new trend? Guys are skipping showers and deodorant before going out on dates. The trend is called pheromone maxing. Maybe JLR is a man ahead of his time since he rarely showers. Anyway, I love the show. It gets me through the work week. It's one of the best parts of my day, except for Doogie, of course. Her stupidity ruins the show and my work week, as well as my whole lived experience. Do better, Doogie.
1: See, Jeffrey?
0: He says.
1: Thank you, sir.
3: That's an inaccurate statement because I don't do this so-called new trend. I took a shower this morning.
0: Okay. You're not pheromone maxing today? No. Okay. Yeah, I guess I did read something about this a while ago. I didn't know exactly what it was. I wasn't too interested. I saw a headline that said something about pheromone max. Everything is maxing these days, you know? Your looks maxing, your pheromone maxing, your ambulance maxing, whatever it is. I've got to take a break. Our number is 866-YO-ROVER, 866-967-6837. We'll be right back. 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

0: Douche, what's going on? Everything all right in the studio there? It looks like you and
1: Charlie
0: were.
1: Yep. Yes. So you, Rover, and I don't know if Snitz does it, but I know Charlie does it. You guys do the AI. That's $20. What?
2: Just the way you say it.
1: The ChatGPT, $20.
2: We pay for ChatGPT.
0: Mm-hmm.
2: So I think she just started paying for it. And then she's like, how do I do it? How do I make it good?
1: I didn't know, like, if it worked. If you connect it to your phone, is it automatically connected to your laptop at work, your laptop at home? So he was just showing me how.
2: She doesn't understand logging in. She's like, am I logged? Do I have it? And then so I had to go over to her computer. And I was like, well, look, it says your username. And then it says your username on your phone. And then I showed her how to kind of turn up the effort. Because she's using instant effort or whatever. And I was like, no. It can be way smarter if you just turn it up. So then we turned it up and then we did a test thing.
3: And we're trying to figure out how we can do that for Doogie.
2: Exactly.
3: Turn her up, make her smarter.
2: So then we typed something in and she sat there and went, wow.
1: It's so
2: neat. Oh, my God. This is so cool.
1: Look at this.
4: Isn't it just the same as like turning on sync to all your devices, your phone, your tablet? That kind of stuff.
2: It's basically, so she did not just make sure she was logged in across the board, but she's logged in now.
1: It's really
2: and she's using extra high effort. I think she even has the newest model, the one that I don't think, for some reason I don't have it, but she has it. So
3: going to be, this is going to be the best shizzy we've ever had coming up at 7 o'clock? Or?
2: It's weird. I looked at her chats. Not one thing about work has ever been included.
3: What is she putting in there, Charlie? What is she asking about?
1: I'm not doing that. Charlie did. He told me that you put in new stuff and it pops out for you, like things that are happening.
2: Don't tell anybody my secrets. That was private between me and you.
1: Oh,
3: well, I already know Charlie's secret, especially when all of his links come through and referred to by ChatGPT. We got it.
2: No, but that's one way. You do multiple ways, Rover. That's just one new way of finding things.
1: But I tried doing that before, and it doesn't give me.
2: You don't know how to prompt it. Like, I know how to prompt it.
1: He's got way cooler stuff coming up. Mine's not.
3: And what is she asking ChatGPT for, Charlie?
5: What were last things that you saw? Most recent.
2: She doesn't want me to tell for some reason. It's not really not that big of the first thing I saw was go ahead.
3: Yes, Douche?
5: Well, we know you've looked up donut ideas
2: before. Well, it's all donut. No, most of it's donut and dancing.
1: Yeah, he was doing like a sample. Just plan a. He showed me how to plan a road trip. Not that I'm going anywhere. Just choreographer notes.
2: Yeah, it's nothing. It's
1: trailer towing driver to hire.
2: Yeah, it's all the same things she asks me every day, and I don't have answers for her. So she'll ask me these same things, and then now she's going to ChatGPT after.
3: She's asking how to hire somebody her trailer?
2: Every weekend she asks me if I know anybody with a truck to tow her around her.
3: But you have a truck.
5: Yeah, she just wants you to do it.
1: No, absolutely not. That is not true.
2: I would, but she claims it needs to be at least an F-250. I only have a Chevy Silverado 1500, which is equivalent of a 150. So
3: what do you need, a 2500?
2: You need a 2500. Mm-hmm. And so then I'm like,
1: I have a guy now.
2: Instead of your plan?
1: I did find...
3: What's your plan, Charlie?
2: Rent a U-Haul to transfer it. And I'm like, well, that's going to be a lot of money. She's like, no, it's only $30 to rent one. I go, no, it's not. It's not $30.
3: $30 to get you in the door. It's not $30 to rent.
1: Per mile.
2: And then per mile, the gas, and it just starts adding up. And you leave.
3: And then you returned it 5 minutes past the window, and that's a fee. Yeah.
2: And then it's always $200 when you use a U-Haul. So I'm like, you shouldn't do that. You don't need to do that. But it sounds like she found a guy. So
1: I have my guy. He's going to help me. He was he got back from his honeymoon. So now he's going to work some magic for me. But I did find a truck, Rover.
3: Mm-hmm.
1: If you can give me some money.
2: Oh, yeah. She asked me for money over the weekend.
1: I did not. He's lying. Stop
3: spending all this money on ChatGPT and everything. You'd have some extra cash.
1: I did find a truck. And it's with somebody that I know. So we'll see. Keep your fingers crossed.
2: You don't want to say the amount.
3: Hey, you're going to drive this truck yourself, dude?
1: Yeah.
3: And you're going to hook up your own?
1: No, no. I found a truck that I
2: No, no. She found a food truck.
1: Food truck.
3: Oh, a food not a truck, truck.
2: Not a truck to drive.
3: I thought a truck to...
2: No. An actual... Get rid of the trailer. Get rid of the food trailer, basically. Mm-hmm. Get this food truck.
1: Yes.
2: So it's an actual...
4: What she's doing, she's converting from the trailer to the truck.
2: Yes.
4: Which will make it a whole lot easier.
3: She's
4: going to
3: get rid of the trailer, and she's going to have a truck.
1: Yes.
2: But not the truck to pull the trailer around. An actual food truck on wheels with the kitchen in the back on wheels with a, you know, a driver's seat and everything.
3: Yes. And what do you mean it's with someone that you know? What is she? What do you mean by that?
1: Somebody that you know as well, a friend of ours. I was with him Friday night, and I saw this truck first. I couldn't afford it, and I called him, and because he wanted one, and I'm like, I can't afford it, but I know you can. He's like, okay, and he bought it, and then I drive by where it's at. I'm like, what are you doing with it? What are you doing with it? And then I saw him Friday night, and he's like, I'm going to sell it. It's too much work. I told you, you dummy. So I'm like, please, let me buy it from you at a cheaper rate.
3: So wait, he bought this food truck and did nothing with it?
1: He renovated the whole inside, and it's beautiful. It's absolutely beautiful. But he's like, it's a lot of work. And
3: well, he's not going to sell it to you for cheaper. You couldn't afford it, but now after
1: he's
3: rehabbed the whole thing, he's going to sell it to you for cheaper?
1: We're talking.
3: That's what you're thinking?
1: We're talking.
3: I see. Mm-hmm. Okay.
1: We'll see. But he's like, it's just a lot of work.
2: But she's open to investors right now, Rover, if you want to invest in this.
1: No, I'm not. I don't want his money.
3: Yeah.
1: I'm good. I'll figure out a way to make it happen.
3: Charlie, who shot Hee Haw the donkey?
1: What?
2: Trying to remember what city it was in.
3: Polk County, Georgia.
2: Yeah, the police. The police shot him. They were looking for somebody. They went on somebody's farmland. And they were looking for I don't know if it was a missing person or a suspect. I'm not exactly
3: it was a missing person.
2: A missing person. So they're walking around this farm that they didn't ask for permission to go to. And then they
3: Wouldn't you need like some sort of warrant or something if you were searching? Now, I mean, obviously, if it's an emergency situation and you think that the missing person, you know, you're running across a field chasing a suspect or something, you don't need a warrant or whatever.
2: It doesn't seem like it was that situation. So they're in this person's farm, and I don't know how many acres it was. I don't know if it's a big area or what. But then they come across a donkey whose job appears to be, from the pictures I saw, hanging out with children, like a petting zoo donkey.
3: It's a baby donkey.
2: Donkey, Hee-Haw. And they're going around, and then the donkey saw the cops in the farm and started braying at them. And the thought we should tase them. And then I don't know if they did tase them or not, but they ended up just shooting the donkey and killing him. That was what the police did.
3: It's very unusual. Why would they kill a baby donkey? I mean, I just don't understand this.
1: That's sad.
3: And then there's a picture that this lady posted. It's her in the, like, out in the field or whatever, with Hee-Haw, the baby donkey, laying there dead. They killed the baby donkey. And I can't understand this. Now, you guys will get angry with me because I've defended police sometimes in the past for shooting dogs. I don't want cops to shoot dogs, but if a dog keeps, you know, coming after the cops, trying to attack the cops, you're left with little choice oftentimes, unfortunately. I just don't know what Hee-Haw the baby donkey was going to do to the cops. I mean, Hee-Haw is pretty small, right? So, and do baby donkeys, like a dog might bite you. What's a baby donkey going to do to you? Or could it do
2: kick
3: to it, you?
2: I guess kick you from behind. But, I mean, that's what the scary part of a horse is. I assume it's the same for donkeys. Don't stand behind a donkey, right?
5: Yeah, they could bite you, too.
2: Bite you, but still, just walk then, away. Yeah.
3: But Hee-Haw is small. Hee-Haw is a little baby donkey. Baby. Do you have a picture of Hee-Haw the baby donkey anywhere? I want to see Hee-Haw.
6: Yeah, I guess.
3: Here's...
6: I don't know. Let me find one.
3: All right, hang on.
6: You type in Hee-Haw donkey and it's freaking the show Hee-Haw.
5: I typed in baby donkey shot and it came up with one of the diaper on.
3: There's Hee-Haw. Yeah. Look at the Hee-Haw, the baby donkey with a diaper on.
2: I think that might be when it was really young.
6: Yeah, I've seen him run around in these videos. It's crazy.
2: Here's a picture of him like holding a drill.
6: Yeah, there's a video right below that.
2: Oh, there is?
6: Run around.
5: He's a carpenter.
2: And there he is just like... He's around with children.
3: Yeah, that's a like a 2-year-old feeding the baby donkey. I mean, even
2: the video.
6: Look at it.
3: That's a very small baby donkey.
6: Not dangerous at all. I mean, what are you talking
3: so
6: about?
3: did they give any explanation?
2: No, not that I saw. It just said, I'm trying to find where it just said, I saw a mention of tasing.
3: I didn't see the tasing, but it says that the police have placed an officer on administrative leave after Hee-Haw was killed. They haven't named the officer who shot and killed Hee-Haw, the baby donkey.
2: It's crazy they don't name the person that just did a crime. That's weird that if anybody else does a crime, you'd then name them. But I guess 12:45 in the morning.
3: Uh-huh.
2: And yeah, they tried to tase him and then shot him dead.
3: Jeez. Now that's just very unusual. I just don't understand. Was the baby donkey attacking the officers? Is that even possible that it could attack people like that?
2: The thing says ran up to him braying before they tried to tase him and shot him dead. So just ran up to him making those donkey noises. And then the guy said, oh my God, my life's in danger. I should shoot this donkey on somebody's property. You're not supposed to be on. I don't know how you don't go to jail for that. If I wanted somebody's property and just shot their animal, you'd go to prison.
1: Yeah.
3: Well, Hee-Haw the baby donkey, rest in peace. They did start a GoFundMe for Hee-Haw the baby donkey, I guess. Let me see what they have. Does it have how much here? Let's see. What have they raised for Hee-Haw? Oh, my God. Hee-Haw got more than some people get. $35,555 raised for Hee-Haw the baby donkey.
2: Oh, is that him dead?
3: Yes, that's
1: That's
3: her crying.
2: Oh, geez, I don't want to see that.
3: After Hee-Haw's just laying there, eyes open in the field after they shot and killed Hee-Haw. Jeez,
1: that's awful.
3: It is sad anytime something like that happens. But just didn't know what was going on with Hee-Haw the baby donkey.
2: They're raising money for lawyer fees. That's why they're raising the money. Anything not used for a lawyer will go directly back to the animal's care and feed. Because I think they probably have other animals.
3: Spider, you're on Rover's Morning Glory. Good morning, Spider.
7: Good morning, Rover.
3: Hi.
7: Rover, I got 9 cats.
3: Huh?
2: What?
7: I got 9 cats and only 2 cans of cat food left, so I'm art maxing. I'm having an art sale of all the artwork I did of Rover's Morning Glory 10 years ago.
3: Oh, okay. So you're going to have an art sale of show artwork from 10 years ago, and where are you doing this?
7: I'm doing it on my YouTube channel right now as we speak. Go Rover Star. I have the picture of Doogie that I almost sold for $250. Rover, today, $30. It could be yours.
3: So you kind of take the Doogie method of making money where you could sell an asset for

0: Get
1: fat douchey.
0: Oh, my God.
2: No, no fat douchey.
1: Okay, because I saw, it looked like there was a fat douchey one, but maybe that's incorrect. Okay.
3: Spider, did you lose your job or something? Is this why you have to sell all this art?
2: I lost my job or something. That's why I have to sell all this art.
3: Oh, okay.
1: Okay.
0: Let us see what your apartment looks like, or home, rather. Yeah, is that paper?
2: The room house, dude. You're talking about the room house?
0: Yeah, let's see.
3: Looks like you just got banned from YouTube.
4: Oh, man. And
1: what does it say?
3: It just says video is unavailable. I think you just got banned. You're showing a lot of
2: graphs. Bro, I just got shut down.
4: The TOS. Oh, God. Against their TOS, man.
3: You were showing
1: all those nude art. Oh, no. All
2: that
1: right.
2: Might have been a little too graphic for YouTube. I said not available for kids. I don't know what happened.
1: Oh, all right. Well, I do like all those nudes.
2: Send me money.
1: Thank you. All right, Spider. All right. Bye bye. Good luck.
5: I always said Spider was a character.
3: Yeah.
1: Tyler, you're on Rover's Morning Glory. Good morning, Tyler.
6: Morning, Rover. How you doing?
1: Hey, what's happening?
6: Smith, what's up?
4: Hey, man.
6: Charlie, you're beautiful.
3: Thank you.
6: JLR, stay golden, baby.
0: Oh, my God. Just get to it.
3: Gold.
6: I just wanted to comment on the donkeys. Those farmers are actually, they put those donkeys in there to protect their livestock. Donkeys are to protect against, you know, coyotes, dogs, anything else trying to get in there and cause an issue. They're actually raised, I guess not raised, but they're just mean. They can kill. The reason why it got aggressive with them police is because it was just doing its job. Now, granted, this was just a baby. I don't know if they had to shoot it, but that's actually what it's put there for.
1: So you're telling me that donkeys will, you put it in with your livestock and they'll chase coyotes away?
6: Yep. They are actually very mean and very lethal. You can look it up.
1: Very lethal. Okay. All right. I was unaware of this. Maybe I didn't give the benefit of the doubt to the cops. Maybe they were viciously and savagely attacked by Hee-Haw the baby donkey. All right, Tyler, thank you. I've got to take a break. Doogie, what do you have coming up in the shizzy?
0: A man caught his wife cheating on him, and the way that he caught her is incredible. I'll tell you the story next.
1: All right, we'll be right back on Rover's Morning Glory. Hang on.
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0: in just a moment. What do you have on the way, Doogie?
1: A man caught his wife cheating on him, and the way that he caught her is pretty incredible. I'll tell you the story coming up next.
0: All right, we'll get to that in just a moment. I don't know how anybody gets away with cheating anymore. Like, it seems like it would be very easy to get caught with all of the tracking, device tracking. Your wife or your girlfriend can find out where you are, or so much digital trail of cheating will be left. Girls constantly going through your phone and whatnot. It just seems like it would be harder than ever to get away with cheating. We'll get to that in just a second. Someone wants to know, Jeffrey, what time did you get out of the ER Friday night or Saturday morning? What time did you guys get out of there finally?
2: About close to between 2:30 and 2:45.
0: So what time did you check in? This guy said you were checking in at 2 o'clock.
2: No, I was just coming in to see what my wife was, what was going on with my wife.
3: How long were
2: she
3: you there?
2: She was already there.
3: Yeah, I know.
2: She was already there, like maybe already like 2-3 hours.
3: How long did you stick around there before you left?
2: I was there almost a good 45 minutes.
3: Oh, okay.
0: Okay, 45 minutes. And then you took her home then?
2: Correct.
0: I see.
2: Now all I'm going to wind up now because she's going to find out that.
1: Yeah, we get it. I'm going to wind up facing her.
0: So what? Be a man. Stop it with this nonsense. Who runs your house? You? Or the people who don't work?
1: We didn't say anything.
0: I'm being serious.
2: You know, it's just, I'm just telling you how my wife.
0: If somebody doesn't like it, why don't they go out and get a job? Why don't they bring home the bacon?
2: Well, what? I'm just telling you how she feels.
0: They're going to push you around? They're going to tell you what to do?
2: Well,
0: why don't you tell them? If you don't like it, go get a job. Shut up. Go get a job. They're capable of working, aren't they?
2: Well, my daughter works and my son's capable of working.
0: Okay, right. And I don't hear any complaining from her. Who else can work in your house?
2: My wife can work too if she wants
0: okay,
2: to.
0: Okay, what about your son? He's able-bodied?
2: Yep.
0: Okay. So, I just don't understand how you let them tell you what to do and push you around. It just doesn't make any sense to me. Anyway, Doogie, are you ready for the award-winning shizzy?
1: Yes.
0: Here we go.
4: Hit a shizzy on Rover's Morning Glory.
1: Two people were killed and 8 others were wounded after several gunmen opened fire at a large gathering in Trenton, New Jersey. It was early yesterday. Police say the shooting happened. It was about 12:25 in the morning, and a 33-year-old woman and a 42-year-old man ended up dying from their injuries. Now, the 8 other wounded victims, 6 women and 2 men between the ages of 23 and 43, they were all taken for treatment. And investigators believe several people walked up to a block party and just started shooting into a crowd of about 100 people.
0: Jeez, man.
1: Very scary. The Trenton mayor by the name of Reed Guskiera said the gathering was not authorized and involved hundreds of people on a residential street. Elsewhere in the news, we have one person is dead and several others remain missing or unaccounted for after a major flash flood that hit the Grand Canyon. Park officials said 14 people.
3: Here's video. Just so you keep talking.
1: People, 14 people were still unaccounted for yesterday.
0: Man.
1: After
0: what is that floating down? Is that a what is that?
3: I have no idea.
1: The flooding hit Saturday afternoon in the Bright Angel Canyon, destroying nearly every footbridge across Bright Angel Creek and damaging the park's water pipeline. So several of the trails and campgrounds are closed. Overnight hotel stays are being stopped, and more storms could bring additional flooding and debris flows and trouble. So Google Maps is now showing Lake Ontario as Lake America for users in the United States. This is, of course, following the president's order changing the federal name. Google says it follows names listed in the U.S. Geographic Names Information System. So American users see Lake America. Canadians still see Lake Ontario. Users elsewhere see both names. The change comes during a growing trade fight between the United States and Canada. Canadian leaders have rejected the new name, while officials in New York and other border states have also criticized it.
3: Trump posted this weird video of us taking over Lake America. Mm-hmm. I don't really know what I'm looking at here, but here it goes. It's Canadian geese with Trump hair and guns.
1: He did not.
3: Yeah, oh yeah. I don't think people realize the crazy stuff he's putting out there all the time. just, I don't know what the message is. The Canadian geese
0: are holding machine guns, and they have Trump haircuts with American flags. But they're Canadian geese.
3: Yeah, that's what I don't get.
0: Okay, now they're shooting all their guns. Lots of fireworks going off. Okay. All right.
1: Two people have been arrested by the FBI for allegedly scamming at least 26 women out of more than $1.3 million. Authorities say Dejan Love posed as a San Francisco 49ers wide receiver on dating apps, telling women that he was also a wealthy real estate investor from Switzerland. And investigators say Love wore 49ers gear, posed in a team helmet, and then shared fake screenshots showing more than $30 million in his bank account.
0: Wow.
1: Prosecutors say that Taylor Jamie Chan posed as Love's financial advisor, helping convince victims to invest or even take out personal loans. Hmm. NFL and 49ers confirmed Love never worked for either organization.
0: So this guy was
1: posing as the
0: player. He was posing as a player?
1: Uh-huh.
0: Is that what he was posing? Okay. Now, is there any player on the roster with this guy's name that he was using? Like, this would be a very easy thing to cross-reference, wouldn't it? Wouldn't you be able to see the roster of the 49ers, see the names and the pictures of the players? Wouldn't you go, I don't see this guy who I'm supposedly dating on the roster for the 49ers? Or wouldn't you, if you were supposedly dating this guy and he was claiming to be a 49ers player, wouldn't you tell like your friend, be like, I'm dating a guy who's on the 49ers? And then your friend is at least somebody's going to go, that guy doesn't play for the 49ers. What are you talking about?
1: Well, the other red flag is I'm showing you pictures of my $30 million bank account, but, I need some money. And then he scams you out of money?
0: Hmm.
1: So that to me is like, okay, how do we, if you're that wealthy and the guy needs money, red flag.
0: Well, have you seen those documentaries of, what was it, the Tinder swindler or some, I don't know if that's the one, but one of those documentaries where these women are getting love bombed and they it's the same scam. And supposedly the guy's super rich, but, he always has some excuse for why he can't get his money. Can you just loan me $30,000 or whatever? I can't get my money. My account was frozen or whatever the case may be. They always have some excuse, and maybe, I guess, you sort of buy into it, at least in that case, if I remember correctly in that documentary. What that guy was doing is he was taking money from some women, spending it on new women, and like would take them to a fancy dinner or hotel or whatever. And so they would at least have the impression that this guy had a bunch of money. This guy's just doing it online, and it seems like something very easy to cross-reference. This guy doesn't play for the 49ers, but anyway.
2: Well, this kind of reminds me of a guy named Frank Abagnale, who was a check fraudster back during the 60s. They did a movie about him starring Leonardo DiCaprio, and he did a lot of prison time, and he wound up, assisting the FBI, and because check fraud was getting more and more sophisticated, so he helped them out. And now he helps rights. Now he came up with different security features for checks for very large Fortune 500 companies. So that's probably where the guy got this idea from.
0: Mm-hmm. But he wasn't. All right, go on, dude.
3: He wasn't doing check fraud.
2: Any kind of fraud.
3: Oh, okay.
0: He got the idea from. Frank Abagnale. Okay, go
2: Abagnale
0: on, dude.
2: Abagnale is how you say his name.
0: Abagnale.
1: A man in Taiwan caught his wife cheating with another man after he remotely activated their robot vacuum and saw her with some other guy through the camera feature.
0: Oh, wow. You're kidding.
1: No, I didn't even know robot vacuums had cameras on them. Do you guys know that?
0: Yeah, and mine does. Access. You can actually, I can look at my robot camera and see what it sees.
1: Oh, yeah, that's W. And you just said before the break, you're like, God, with technology these days, it's getting harder and harder, you know?
0: Well, there's so many things you forget about, all the things that somebody, if they wanted to spy on you or check up on you or verify what it is that you're saying.
1: Yeah.
0: You forget about all of the doorbell cameras, for instance,
1: for sure.
0: There's just so many different things.
1: The footage showed his wife embracing the other man and walking around the house naked while he sat on the sofa.
0: Oh, wow.
1: So the man sued both of them. The husband sued the wife and the boyfriend. which you can do in Taiwan, and he won the case. So they were ordered to pay the husband around $15,000 in U.S. dollars. But then the wife did this. She ended up countersuing him, the husband, claiming that she was filmed without permission. And she won that case, too. And the husband was ordered to pay her about $5,000 and was sentenced to 5 months in jail.
2: What?
1: Isn't that wild?
0: Yeah. That is wild. Yeah. That is really wild.
2: So the guy's in jail. He's probably spending time in the in the Bangkok Hilton, the Bangkwang Central Prison in Thailand.
1: So he got about $10,000.
0: Isn't he from Taiwan, not Thailand?
2: Whatever.
0: Sentenced him in Thailand, even though he's from Taiwan?
2: I got the two countries confused, my bad.
0: Okay.
2: Well, whatever the central prison is in Taiwan.
3: Oh, okay. He's probably in the prison. All right.
0: Okay.
1: It's going to cost you a little bit more to get your Ted Lasso and shrinking fix because Apple TV has announced that effective immediately. It's jacking up its prices. The subscription price for Apple TV jumped on Friday for new and existing subscribers to $14.99, which is up $2 from the $12.99, and the annual price is now $119 versus the $99. Mm. Existing subscribers will be notified approximately 1 month prior to being charged the new price. And it's the fourth price increase for Apple TV in 4 years. The monthly fee has now tripled from the original 2019 launch price of $4.99 per month. So that's not good. Let's see. Finally, this was just a weird story that it's not really exciting for me, but maybe for some people. Tom Cruise is officially returning for Days of Thunder 2 with Anne Hathaway joining him nearly four decades after the original NASCAR movie. Now, remember, this is where he met... Isn't this where he met his wife?
2: Nicole Kidman.
1: Nicole Kidman on the original.
0: Really?
1: Cruise will reprise his role as driver Cole Trickle, while Hathaway plays a team owner and engineer, but original co-star Randy Quaid is really upset about the casting, calling Hathaway a horrible choice, and arguing that Cruise should instead reunite with Nicole Kidman, who played his love interest in the original. Quaid even suggested the new movie is being set up to fail. Days of Thunder 2 already has a release date. Hits theaters June 2nd, 2028. There you go.
0: All right.
1: That's the Shizzy on Rover's Morning Glory.
5: Do people describe you as delusional, paranoid, dimwitted, or just a straight-up f***ing ass? Well, you'll fit in right here.

0: Semi Kim from Brooklyn sent me a link to a story. Now, this is interesting. This is about the guy who is pretending to be on the 49ers to scam these women out of cash. And they believe that he was dating him. But even though you've never met the guy, you're carrying on the romantic relationship via Instagram messages or whatever. Well, apparently, because this guy had so many fake social media profiles that portrayed himself as a player for the 49ers, even though he's not on the official team roster, that Google AI started reporting him as an actual player for the 49ers.
1: Wow. So that's, even if they did Google him, they would still be tricked.
0: Exactly. Yeah. And investigators, they said that a Google search showed that he did indeed come up as in sometimes as a player on the roster. Now, I guess you would believe that you could go to, like, if I met some girl and they go, I start dating a girl and she claims that she's on the U.S. women's national soccer team or something. She's playing in the Women's World Cup. Wouldn't you go to the website for the women's national team? Or if you met a woman and she's in the WNBA, she claims, wouldn't you go to the website for that team?
1: I think I'd just go.
0: You wouldn't.
1: I'd probably just go to the Wikipedia and then go, huh, okay. And anybody could do Wikipedia. Anybody could change it, but I'd probably just do that.
0: But you're supposedly dating this girl or carrying on a romantic relationship online.
1: You're thinking the lens of trying to find out if they're lying or not. You don't even think that at the time. You're just like, who would make that up? So you do a little research, and then if Google AI says it, you're like, probably true.
2: Yeah. Why would you think otherwise?
0: I don't know. I think I would, if I was dating a girl or thought I was dating a girl, I'd want to know all about that person's career or whatever, wouldn't you? I think I would. What's that?
3: Talk to them on their date. Ask them questions.
0: Well, they never go out on dates. Oh. He only met these ladies online.
2: Well, that's another red flag.
0: How dumb do you have to be to hand over all this money? He got what? I think it was $1.2 million or something that he scammed out of these women over a couple of years. A bunch of different women. I think he was getting, $10,000, $20,000, $30,000 at a time out of these women. And it really, really worked for him, I guess. Speaking of sports, I guess in South Africa, they were having a rugby match. Now, we have flyovers of stadiums here where military jets will do a flyover, like over the Super Bowl stadium or something like that, or sometimes opening day or what, a big sporting event, you'll have a flyover. Well, South Africa, they use commercial planes to do flyovers there, and there was a rugby match happening in South Africa, and they have a big stadium there where this was taking place, and they had, now I haven't watched any of these videos, but I saw some pictures and I read this story. They had two commercial jets fly over the stadium. And apparently the commercial jets were so close to hitting the stadium that flight data apparently shows they were, I believe, 44 feet over the top of the stadium. That's how close they came. Now, I don't know how close it actually appears to be, but here's a video of a flyover. Here you go.
2: Oh, whoa. My God, the wheels almost hit the...
1: That was closer than 44 feet.
0: And then they have like fireworks or something. I have a bunch of different angles of this. They have fireworks that are going off from the stadium. Oh, man, that's... Holy... Are you kidding me?
1: There's not passengers in there, right?
0: I don't think there are passengers in there, no. But the stadium is full of people. If that plane would have hit the stadium, let's see from this angle what it looks like.
4: Sure.
0: Now that one, it looks a little bit further. That one doesn't look like it's that close, right?
2: Yeah, that one was better.
0: Okay, let's see what this one. This is from inside the stadium.
2: Oh, it's scary as all hell.
0: Damn.
1: Oh, it went through that.
0: The plume of smoke that they have. They came up and last angle. Here we go.
2: What's this?
0: This is from, I think this is from the roof. Someone's on the roof of the stadium.
2: Oh my gosh.
0: Okay, that's pretty close.
2: That's really close.
0: Yeah, that's okay. That's really close. That is unreal that they would allow this.
2: Is that
1: was that a miscalculation? They didn't mean to be that close? Or is that guy pushing it?
0: That's a great question. I don't know the answer, but any pilot, any commercial pilot would know you can't get 40 feet from the top of a stadium. You just, I mean, any number of things could happen. And the stadium, again, full of people. Probably nobody on the aircraft other than the flight crew, but I mean, that could have been.
4: And for a commercial aircraft of that size to fly low and slow like that, the pilot would have to do what they call, the aviation term called greasing the wings. In other words, full flap, full forward slats to give the plane enough lift and able to fly, you know, slow enough so that the people can get a good view of it as it flies over the stadium.
0: 55,000 people in the stadium there in Cape Town, South Africa. This was the top of the roof of the stadium is 164 feet. The flight data they said was, let's see here. All right. It says that the stadium roof is 164 feet. And then the flight data also said that it had an altitude of 164 feet. So, you know, just a foot above the, obviously it wasn't a foot above the stadium, but it was pretty damn close. Do you know what kind of aircraft that was, Jeffrey? Were you able to discern that?
4: Airbus 320s.
0: I believe they were, I don't think they are. I believe, let's see here. Embraer E-Jets, whatever that is.
4: Oh, it's like express jets. The way they're designed, to look like a miniature Airbus. Because they look alike. They look very similar, so it was very hard for me to tell. I thought they were Airbuses, but if they're Embraer E-Jets, I'll take your word for it, because they like I said, they're very similar, but the E-Jets are smaller.
0: Hmm. All right. I've got to take a quick break. Our number is 866-YOUR-OVER, 866-967-6837. Let me quickly go to Matt. Matt, before I go to break, go ahead, Matt.
5: How you doing, Robert?
0: Hey, man.
5: Hey, I swear my wife has an annual Bring Your Own Chair spelling bee. And I listen to the show all the time, but I've never seen your faces. And I think Chocolate Charlie was here.
0: Chocolate Charlie was at your wife's adult spelling bee?
5: Correct. It's your Bring Your Own Chair spelling bee.
0: Bring Your Own Chair.
1: It's in a front yard there, Rover. And you show up and you bring your own chair.
0: Oh, so you know what this guy's talking about, Charlie.
1: Yeah, Saturday. Saturday I was at the spelling bee, yeah.
0: Oh, so he was at the spelling bee.
5: What he looked. I had no idea what he looked like. I listened to you every day. And my one friend's like, that was Chocolate Charlie. Now, oh my God.
0: I do have a question. Why does your wife do this? Why? What is a bring your own chair spelling bee? I'm completely confused.
5: I think she wants to bring the community together, and she just wants people to come over and have a good time.
2: Aww.
5: I swear.
0: Okay.
5: And this is the second one. I was expecting five people over. And it turns out to be 20, and there's this guy with this huge camera. We're like, holy cow. But, Charlie, was it you? Were you at my house?
1: Yeah, I was at your house. I met you, yeah. I show up.
5: Do you remember what word you went off on or what you lost on?
1: Yeah, was not good at the spelling bee, Rover.
0: All right, what word did they give you, Charlie?
1: Well, so there's what?
0: You give me the word and let me tell you if I can spell it.
1: There's 20 people there in this first round, and I was told it was going to be like third or fourth grade words, and then they hit me with, and they hit me first round, interruption. And it doesn't.
0: INTERRUPTION.
1: Yep. I don't know what happened, Rover. I went single R for some reason.
2: Oh.
1: Really screwed up.
2: Was there alcohol involved?
1: Oh, yeah. I don't know how much this guy wants to say what he had going on at his house, but it was.
2: Oh, boy.
1: Things were flowing. There was
6: We're good hosts.
1: Yeah, they're very good hosts. And it was 11:30 in the morning, and they had bottles of vodka, champagne, everything. And so then this, you know, it's also hot. The sun's beating down, and I can't spell in the heat. You know that about me. So
2: Yeah.
1: So I went up. First word was interruption, and I guess I knew I was a bad speller, like terrible. But I'm really bad off the. If I can't write it out and I can't see it, if I would have spelled it, like writing it out, I'm like, oh, that's screwed up. But yeah, interruption was my word.
0: Interruption. Mm-hmm. And it got, so in the very first word you got wrong.
1: Very now, first word, first person to lose, too, out of 20 people.
0: First man out.
1: 20 people that are getting drunk and smoking weed and just having a blast, and I'm the first one out. And I'm like, I showed up, I was like, damn, I think I might be able to take this. And then I immediately lost. Immediately, first one out.
0: And how do you even hear about a bring-your-own-chair spelling bee, well,
1: last year, they posted in the Facebook, the local Facebook group for our neighborhood, mm-hmm. and they're like, hey, we're having a spelling bee. And last year, I couldn't go to it, but my neighbor went, who lives right next door to me, and he won the whole thing. And so I was like, damn, he's not that smart. I could definitely beat him. So then this year, I said, let's show up, and, well, I did not do well at all. I did terrible. Mm-hmm. Yeah, I don't... Mm-hmm. I thought I'd do better than that, though. I knew I was going to lose, but, like, luckily, Krista, my girlfriend, came in third place. And,
0: nice.
1: And the other person we brought came in second place. Krista lost on...
6: Yeah, Krista and Shannon, right?
1: Mallory.
6: I think.
1: Mallory.
6: Yeah.
1: Krista got out.
6: Do you want to redeem yourself? Do you want to spell a word right now?
1: Sure.
6: We can give you an honorary.
1: Okay.
6: All right.
1: Your words, by the way, were insane. One person gets interruption, and then the school teacher gets the word kindergarten.
2: That one's hard.
1: Easy.
2: Spell kindergarten.
1: And then she gets the word crayon. Second round word is crayon.
2: That one's easy.
1: What? And then I'm up there. And then you're just dropping words, and then somebody got the word host.
0: Host.
1: I'm telling you, this thing's rigged.
6: We know certain people's ability levels, so we kind of have to tailor it to let them get through, you know.
1: DEI, Rover.
0: DEI. Okay, DEI.
4: Don't feel bad, Charlie. I'm a terrible speller myself, so don't feel bad.
1: That doesn't make me feel better.
0: Charlie can't even spell DEI.
6: Well, thanks for coming, and we enjoyed having you, and we want to give you a chance to redeem yourself. If you could please spell the word happenstance. You got out by happenstance.
0: Happenstance,
2: you got
0: Charlie.
2: This. You got this.
1: I think this sounds easy.
6: Yep, don't let it down.
1: I'm not. HAPPENSTANCE. Happenstance?
0: Happenstance. Good job, Charlie.
6: Come by our house and get your ribbon.
1: Okay, thank you.
6: We'll put it on the mailbox for you.
1: I appreciate it.
0: All right.
6: I love you all.
0: Thank you. I appreciate it. And Chocolate Charlie, please, next year, do better. You embarrassed all of us. We'll be right back on Rover's Morning Glory. Hang on.
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0: Jeffrey's Limp Penis sent me a text message, and it writes, the airline company made a statement regarding that flyover in South Africa over the stadium and said that it was 100% planned, and it was senior pilots doing it. They had permission to fly that low and would not be getting in any trouble.
1: Oh.
0: Who gives permission to fly that close to a stadium? And how do you not realize that could go, that could be a catastrophe? If there's a, I don't know, what's the technical term? There is some sort of
2: a crash.
0: Well, okay.
1: Yeah. What's that?
0: No, but there's like a down, like a, not a wind shear, but maybe it is wind shear. I don't know, but there is some sort of like downward wind that will occasionally hit a plane. I don't know if it's wind shear or if it's something else, but and it can cause a plane to like drop. So if you drop 50 feet, you crash into the stadium. I mean, it's just an incredibly terrible decision.
2: I'm quite sure that the pilots also ran a check on the weather to make sure that the weather is conducive for what they did, because wind shear is that effect that put where the wind actually pushes down on a plane. Because I remember there was a plane crash that happened in Dallas, I think in the late 70s or early 80s, and involved either a DC-10 or an L-10-11. That was the victim of wind shear.
0: And he is right about that. I do remember that crash. Danny says, if you tards believe a Muslim navigated a jet into the Pentagon, then this air maneuver for a pilot would be a cakewalk. What do you think, Danny, that was not a plane that hit the Pentagon, that was a missile, even though the...
3: Controlled demolition.
0: No, that's what the Twin Towers, I think.
3: Oh, but not the Pentagon one. Okay, yeah.
0: The Pentagon.
3: Well, yeah,
0: now, a lot of people claim that there were no airplane parts found at the Pentagon, even though you can see pictures from that day where you actually see the engine casing, you see wheels, you see parts of the plane, even with the logos and whatnot. Like, it's not hard to piece together. Bob in Ashtabula says, Rover, I was driving through my town and I came across this license plate. I immediately thought of the show. Tell me what you guys think. Okay. Jeffrey, what does this say?
2: The guy, it just says get bag.
0: Get, that's, are you, okay, think about that. Read that again.
2: It's spelled GTTBAG.
0: It's spelled how?
2: It's called get teabagged. Oh, it's basically getting teabagged.
0: There you go. Get teabagged. That's correct. Yes. Jess says, what if the pilot had a stroke or something as he was flying over the stadium? That would be, obviously. I'm really surprised that they allow that. Charlie was just at a spelling bee over the weekend, an adult bring your own chair spelling bee. Jeffrey, I'd like to see how you could. How you would do. Can you spell the word Vietnam?
2: Vietnam, give me a high. Wait. Okay, I think it's V-I-A-T-N-A-M.
3: Yeah.
0: Okay. And then what are the people from Vietnam? Who are they?
2: They're Vietnamese.
0: Mm-hmm. Okay, spell that.
2: Vietnamese.
3: Wow. Yeah.
0: And say it. You have to say it after you spell it, just like you do in a spelling. What?
2: Vietnamese.
0: Okay. Kazumal.
2: C-U-Z-O-M-E-L. Kazumal.
0: Anonymous.
1: Oof, it's hard.
2: Ooh, that's a tough one. Anonymous. A-Y-N-O-M-O-U-S. Anonymous.
3: Yep.
0: And what is the meaning of that word?
2: Means you can't be identified, or you just want to remain in the background or something like that.
3: I thought it meant
2: that
3: everybody agrees on something.
0: All right. Now spell anonymous as if everybody is in agreement. It's an anonymous decision.
2: It's U-N- A M I M O U S.
0: Okay, good job. So he would have hit
3: A lot better than me.
0: Won that spelling bee, yes.
1: If he can go to the next chair party at your neighbor's, that'd be fun.
0: How do you say this guy's name? I know I believe we've even had him on the show in the past. Every time I see his name, I'm confused by how you say his name. Is it Milo or Milo? Yiannopoulos? How do you say that guy's name? How do you pronounce that dude's name?
3: I thought Milo. I've never heard anybody call themselves Milo. But I don't know the last name.
4: I've never heard this.
3: Greek.
0: He's actually British, but he is, I think his parents were from Greece, and he was born in Britain, and now he's been in the United States. He's the guy, how would you explain this guy? A provocateur, I guess that's how they always refer to this guy, a right-wing provocateur. He was flamboyantly gay, but then he claimed that he wasn't gay anymore.
3: He called Trump his daddy. That was one thing.
0: He fully supported Trump for at least in 2016. He fully supported Trump. I believe he turned his back on Trump and Laura Loomer, who's one of these wackos. She claimed that she was turning him into ICE. This was a while ago, that she turned him into ICE. Because he is in the country illegally. Now, he's been in the United States since, I believe it was 2019 he came. He just stayed in the United States. He was working and doing various things. How? We're unsure. But over the weekend, he was picked up at the airport in New Orleans. And he has now been deported back to Britain. They've kicked him out of the country and say he will no longer be allowed to re-enter the United States of America. Is this payback for him turning his back on Trump? Oh, I have all sorts of questions about this, actually. Number one, I guess that is. Is that why they kicked him out of the country? Because he was critical of Donald Trump? I guess he's been hanging out with...
3: I think it's critical of Laura Loomer. I think that's why. She's in Trump's ear and she could do whatever. If she said... She wants Rover arrested. I think it could happen.
0: And so he has a beef with Laura Loomer over what? Do you have any clue? Just two crazy people arguing about crazy stuff?
3: Just crazy people.
0: Okay.
3: She's really pro-Israel. He might have said something. Who knows? I don't know. I don't follow this guy. But he was really pro-ICE. Loved ICE. Loves ICE. And he wasn't a citizen. And he's trying to get Trump elected. And for whatever reason... I think it's all because of the Laura Loomer thing that he was targeted to get kicked out of the country.
0: So, yeah, he came in 2019. He overstayed his visa. I'm really unsure how this guy... I mean, this takes an incredible amount of balls to know that you're in the country illegally, if this is all true, to know you're here illegally and then post things like... I saw a post that he made about ICE and ICE deporting people, and he was like, is it okay if you masturbate while you watch ICE round up people and deport them? Because, you know, he's so excited by that prospect. And then he's actually in the United States illegally. How does this guy, I mean, that's it.
3: Because he's white. He didn't want a bunch of people deported. He just wants anybody that's darker than him to be deported.
0: So he also claimed that he's been hanging out with Tucker Carlson a lot lately. I guess Tucker Carlson is also anti-Trump now, if I'm not mistaken. This Milo, he was always flamboyantly gay, but he said in the past, more recently, that was one of his biggest regrets was mainstreaming homosexuality in conservative circles for the right wing, and he regrets that. He claimed that he was over his homosexuality, although I did see that there were some messages between him and his, I guess, spouse, I'm not sure, or at least boyfriend or whatever, a guy, I think the guy's name was John, just from last year. They're arguing about things, and those text messages were released. So he was gay up until last year. now he's no longer gay. I guess he went through some sort of conversion therapy or something like that. But I mean, I just can't believe the balls on that guy. If he's in the United States illegally, he knows he's overstayed his visa. I don't know how it all works. If you get a visa, you're allowed to come in for, what is it? Like, if you're going to work in the United States, maybe they give you a special visa. You can stay for a year or 2 years or whatever. He came in 2019 and then he just stays. And he doesn't, he's not following the very laws that he supposedly supposedly wants everybody else to follow these laws, but he's not following the law himself and is actually in the United States illegally. It also brings up, how did this guy actually work?
1: Right.
0: Don't you have to, if you get a job, don't you have to prove that you're here?
1: Yeah.
0: Legally?
1: Legally,
0: yeah.
1: You have to my daughter had to send all this paperwork in to prove that she could be able to work. So in order to get a job, how does that guy do it without turning in any paperwork? Doesn't make sense.
0: I don't know. Maybe being an influencer, if that's how he's getting his money.
1: Maybe
0: being an influencer is different than if I go to work for a corporation. But you still have to have
1: some
0: sort. I guess he started a company in the United States. So maybe all of his whatever platforms he's still on, maybe that's how they were paying his company or whatever. I have absolutely no idea. They don't know what he was doing in New Orleans other than Kanye West was supposed to. I believe he was performing there over the weekend on Friday night. So he was arrested. I want to say, was it Friday that he was arrested or was it the day before that he was arrested? So he was arrested, I guess, going to New Orleans. So maybe he flew there for the Kanye concert. Remember, he was one of the people. Didn't he facilitate Kanye going to the White House or Kanye doing various things? Him and Kanye were tight, at least, at least at some point. So maybe that's what he was doing, was going to a Kanye West concert, I guess. But, man, that's a lot of, I mean, how hypocritical it is that you are blasting all the illegal immigrants and he's actually in the United States illegally himself.
1: Are you surprised? I don't think
0: it's interesting.
3: Yeah, I'm not surprised at all.
1: That's how it usually works.
0: I'm surprised. To me, because if I were in a country illegally, I'd probably go, I'm here illegally, so let me not go off on that tangent. I can go off about other things, but how about the illegal stuff and people overstaying visas and not being in the country correctly? I'll just keep my mouth shut on that one, I would think, but who knows?

0: herself. Now, she's married. It's her, the video is her, another man. I think both of them are married. And she says, I was being blackmailed, so this is why I'm putting this video out there. I'm going to show you the video here in just a minute. She claims that the video is absolutely nothing romantic, though. Now, I've seen some stills from the video. Charlie, you've seen the video. But just judging by the stills, this does not appear to be non-romantic. It appears to be indeed very romantic of what's going on between these two, right?
1: Yes, absolutely.
0: All right, she has an explanation, though. She says, this is not me cheating on my husband. It's not what it appears to be. I'll show you this video in just a minute. Our number is 866-YO-ROVER. 866-967-6837. We'll be right back. Hang on.
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0: For 23 years and counting. Through good times.
22: Good job.
23: Good job.
0: And bad.
22: That's gross.
0: The one constant in your life is Roper's Morning Glory.
22: Shizzy is coming up in just a moment. What do you have on the way, Doogie?
24: Mom was busted for DUI in the strangest place. I'll tell you the story coming up next.
22: All right, we'll get to that in just a minute. Deacon Bouse, right?
24: Oh, God.
22: What is that? I don't know what that is.
24: About
22: that
24: it.
22: A Deacon.
25: Is that a South Park thing, Charlie?
26: Yeah.
25: Okay.
24: Well,
22: okay.
24: You know
22: it's in something. What is it in? I don't know. Why isn't Charlie or Anthony fighting for Milo Yiannopoulos to stay in the United States?
26: Oh, I don't think they should target anybody, but I'm not going to. I don't care about Milo. What do I care?
25: I don't care at all about him.
22: If it were illegal Guatemalan, would you be upset?
1: I don't know if you're here illegally. I don't know. I don't know. I've never been like pro open borders. So this guy's made up a. He's having like an argument with himself, and then thinking that I've said things that I haven't. But no, Milo, it's. I'm not pro Milo, so I don't care. He was really pro ICE, wanting to J.O. while watching families get ripped apart, and that was his whole thing. So, and now he's getting sent off, and he was clearly targeted by the Trump administration. I don't think that's good at all. Also, I mean, they even posted like a tweet about it, which they don't do for just normal people. Let me see if I can find it.
22: Did they put his mugshot up there? Yeah, I mean, he didn't look too happy in his mugshot.
1: No, that's not like a normal thing. I'm trying to find. Yeah, here it is. This is not something they do for everybody. Homeland Security here arrested him and put up his mugshot.
22: They do tweet for with regular people that they deport. Well, generally, if it's a. Okay, maybe not just a regular person with no criminal history, but if they catch somebody with a criminal history or hear somebody, what is this lady?
1: Looks like you're right. Hit and run, injured a child. So yeah, I guess I'm wrong on that, but I didn't think they did that. But I don't know. Still think it's kind of weird.
22: And Rover's Autism says, remember, nobody's illegal on stolen land. Yes, thank you, Hollywood, for reminding us of all that. Doogie, you ready for the shizzy?
24: Oh, wasn't there something you were going to tell us?
22: Yeah, I'm going to get to that the shizzy. Okay, go ahead. Yeah. Are you ready for the news?
24: I'm ready.
22: Here we go.
2: Hear the shizzy on Rover's Morning Glory.
24: Labor Day travelers are being told to get ready for high costs and heavy traffic. AAA says round-trip airfare will cost about $750 on average, which is up 2% from last year. Hotel bookings have also gone up 9% in the U.S. and 12% elsewhere. Labor Day is a week from today, and AAA says the best time to head to your destination will be Thursday morning. The worst days for travel will be Friday, Saturday, and Monday, especially after 2 p.m. And, of course, be careful with the gas prices. That's going to be quite costly.
22: What do you mean, be careful with the gas prices? What do you mean?
24: Save your pennies. Turn your money into Coinstar because gas is expensive. So it's going to be costly if you're going to be traveling for Labor Day this weekend. NASA has launched the $4.3 billion Nancy Grace Roman Space Telescope on a SpaceX Falcon Heavy rocket from Kennedy Space Center. Now, the telescope is now beginning a roughly 100-day trip to a point to use a wide 300 megapixel camera, and they want to study dark matter and dark energy, billions of galaxies, and thousands of planets right outside of our solar system. That's what this is for.
1: Did you say Nancy Grace?
24: Mm-hmm.
22: Nancy Grace, like from the old prosecutor and CNN person?
24: That's what this says. Nancy Grace Roman Space Telescope. Yeah.
22: Nancy Grace
24: Roman Space Telescope.
22: Okay, so that must be somebody else. That must be, okay. Nancy Grace Roman was an American astronomer who died in 2018 at the age of 93 years old. All right, I don't know what she did, but okay.
24: I wonder if she donated money.
22: Okay, when I heard Nancy Grace, I'm like, what is Nancy Grace?
3: I thought you were talking about the chick from CNN.
1: I don't think she donated money.
24: What?
1: I don't think she donated money. She was an astronomer.
3: Named it after her.
24: Well, I know, but sometimes when you die and you donate money, they'll name things after you, even though if she was an astronomer.
22: Oh my God,
24: you don't think she left any money? That's not an ass thing to say.
3: Something important in the field.
1: Like the Webb telescope.
24: You act like you know who she is.
22: The Hubble telescope.
3: Obviously. Yeah. Everybody knows who she is.
24: Oh, shut up. Yes. Columbia, South Carolina police officer was killed and another was wounded in a shootout that began with a domestic dispute call. Police say 29-year-old officer Christopher DeLong responded after a woman reported that a man she had a restraining order against was damaging her property. DeLong later spotted a man near a vehicle matching the description that she gave police and called for backup. Another officer arrived and minutes later, both officers were shot. The 33-year-old suspect also died. Officer that arrived, the second one to arrive was listed in stable condition, and state investigators are now reviewing the shooting.
22: Those can be the worst, those domestic situations, they can be the most you know, they can go wrong. They can be the most violent ones that a cop has to respond to, because you don't know what kind of crazy person you are dealing with.
24: Yeah, you're right. A 36-year-old woman in Tennessee named Jacqueline Rhea was arrested in an elementary school pickup line after she showed up at 3:30 p.m. to pick up her kid at dismissal. School officials say they found her slumped over in the driver's seat while waiting in line, so obviously they called police. The cops say that she had glassy, watery eyes, slow, slurred speech, and a staggered, unsteady walk. Obviously, hints that she had been drinking. She also had a bottle of vodka in her car that was pretty much empty. So, yeah, she got a little busted. Mm. She said she only had, quote, two shots. And she did admit, yeah, she was day drinking. She refused a field sobriety test, and she also fought with officers as they tried hauling her away, and she kicked one of the cops near the groin. The sad thing is if that's your ma.
1: Oh, yeah. You changed schools.
24: Yeah, I feel really bad. So she was booked into jail on charges of DUI, which is her second offense, felony assault on a law enforcement officer, and driving on a revoked license. So this is Jacqueline's previous DUI was in February of 2023.
22: Hmm.
24: So she clearly has a problem, but I feel bad for the kid.
25: Have you ever sat in one of those lines? Oh. Makes you want to drink.
24: It's brutal. You got to go early.
22: Like,
24: yes.
22: Now, is there? I've passed schools. I don't have any children, but I've passed schools where I see this line. The pickup line?
24: Yeah.
22: Is there no better system that could be arranged for this?
4: I don't remember it existing before.
24: It's awesome.
22: No, I think it was a free-for-all before, right? Or kids used to, like, walk home and stuff. Like, yeah. I don't know. I don't remember that either from being a kid. Like, having a big... Maybe I just didn't care because I wasn't in the car and I wasn't, you know...
1: I had to take the bus most of the time, so, like... You just get on the bus and then we're out. I guess maybe kids don't take the bus as much.
22: And they get just surprised that there's no better system to pick the kids up. It seems like it
24: works. You just have to go early in order to get in line.
1: Yeah, you got
24: to
1: waste an hour of your day or whatever.
24: Well, if you
22: pick up your kid,
24: say they get out at 3:00. If I needed before Deanna could drive, if I had to pick her up, say freshman year, I would have to leave. I'd have to be in line at 2:40.
1: And you 20 minutes?
24: 20 minutes.
22: Yeah, but that's at high school. What about at elementary schools or middle schools? It's junior highs. It seems like those are really long lines.
24: They're all really long. The high school, there's less. Everybody can pretty much, once they
22: can get
24: 16,
22: come and go on their own. So, yeah.
24: But the junior high and all of that, yeah, it is pretty brutal. You have the kids that take the bus, but then there's no busing in high school. So
4: I remember when... When we first moved into Lakewood, this was right around the time my daughter was born. We lived in the Birdtown area. We were right, and the house we were renting at the time was right across the street from the school. Mm-hmm. You know, that's where my kids went. That's where my kids went to preschool, and it was a nightmare. I mean, it was a traffic jam. I mean, the street goes one way during certain times of day when parents are either dropping their kids off or picking their kids off from school. And
22: but you wouldn't have to be in the line, right? You wouldn't take your car.
4: You didn't have to because we lived right across. Yeah. My house is directly across the street from this school's front door.
1: I got trapped over in that area once. School let out and I was just driving and this red light just was every kid in the school decided to cross the street at the same time. And I was there for 15 minutes. You're just stuck. I wasn't even in the line, the car line. And there is a car line by my house. If you go at certain times, awful. Mm-hmm. I'm just like, why is everybody stopped in the street? Because they're on a major street and they just stop. Like, what's everybody stopped here for? What's going on? It's just they're waiting to pick up their stupid kids. Drive somewhere else. Maybe walk.
22: Kids.
1: Well, make them walk home a little bit. Walk a different direction. I don't understand. Like,
22: spread them out. Yeah. Like, maybe you have 5 different pickup points instead of 1. Just an idea. Anyway, go on, douche.
24: The NFL news for you. The Colts wide receiver by the name of Keenan Allen was arrested early yesterday morning and is facing 2 DUI charges. The Colts receiver was charged with driving while intoxicated and DWI endangering a person. Both are considered misdemeanors in Indiana. The arrest occurred in downtown Indianapolis. It was about 1 o'clock in the morning. And the 34-year-old was being held in jail. The Colts said that they do... we are aware of the incident. They do know about what happened, and they are in the process of gathering more information. So, Keenan Allen arrested for DUI. Kenan Thompson is returning to America's Got Talent as a guest judge for tomorrow's quarterfinals. He will fill in for Simon Cowell. He, of course, remember we told you, was taking time off for routine surgery connected to his serious 2020 e-bike accident. Kenan Thompson previously substituted for Simon during the 2020 season while he recovered from that same injury. The Saturday Night Live veteran will join Heidi Klum, Howie Mandel, and Sofia Vergara at the judges' table. And finally, congratulations to Finneas O'Connell, who is the brother of Billie Eilish. Finneas got married over the weekend, and his bride is YouTuber Claudia Sulski. She's an actress and founder of Cycler Skincare. And the officiant was Billie herself.
5: Okay.
24: So there's some really great pictures of Billie officiating her brother's wedding. It looked absolutely beautiful. Lots of celebrity guests there. Justin and Hailey Bieber. Jason Sudeikis. Saying that right?
5: So what?
24: Sudeikis.
5: There you go.
24: Kristen Bell and Dax Shepard, just name a few. There you go. That's the shizzy on Rover's Morning Glory.
0: Wanna bone up?

0: There's a politician in Illinois. Her name is Elise Hoffenberg. She's 51 years old. She's a Lyons Township clerk. Not even sure exactly what that is, what that involves, being a town clerk. But she claims that she's being blackmailed and that someone wants her to drop out of the race. She's running as a Democrat for Cook County Commissioner. And she says, I'm being blackmailed. Somebody's trying to force me out of this race because they claim that they have compromising footage of me. But I'm going to release this, quote, in the interest of transparency. She's going to beat the blackmailers to the punch and she's going to put out the video, this compromising video first, which she says is not actually compromising. She says, no, this is not compromising. It's her with a 70-year-old mayor of Bridgeview, wherever that is. So he's 70, she's 51. They're in the township clerk's office at 6:45 p.m. on July 13th. And they have this video here, which I'll show it to you. Here is the surveillance video that the blackmailers were going to put out. It's her and the guy. He grabs her face and gives her a kiss.
1: Oh, boy.
0: And then they walk out together. Now, they're both married. And she says, I'm not going to be blackmailed. I am going to put this out there myself before they can put this out there. Now, she claims that this was not romantic at all. She says that the kiss, if you didn't watch that video on RMG TV, the guy grabs her face and gives her a smooch. She says this was a lighthearted, friendly, non-romantic moment among colleagues. Is anyone buying that?
2: No, I've never done that with another person ever.
0: You haven't done that with Crystal? You didn't come into work this morning and plant one on her, Charlie? Just lighthearted fun?
2: No.
1: No, just Jeffrey does that.
2: Yeah. Me and Jeffrey do that every morning, but that's it. It's non-romantic, though.
3: It's an inaccurate statement. I would never do anything like that.
2: It is romantic. So I was taking it a different way when we did that.
3: That was it.
2: Okay.
3: Pissed off her boyfriend, so that was the only thing I did.
0: Now, she says that the kiss was inappropriate and unprofessional, and that once they walked off camera, she immediately alerted him to that and said, that's inappropriate and unprofessional.
2: But off camera.
0: But off camera, right. At which point he apologized. So, you know, as I said, they're both married. Now, let me just watch this again and see. Does this look like, let me see here. Hang on. I got to get back to the beginning. There we go. Here it is. Does this look like something that's I mean, he grabs her face.
2: It seems like a weird old guy move to me.
1: Yeah, but you pull away.
0: But she does kind of shake her head after the fact. If you watch it here, she kind of shakes her head there. So is that...
2: I wouldn't really blame her so much for this. But she also didn't back away or anything.
0: No, that would be... If somebody did that to you out of the blue... Wouldn't you be really taken aback by that?
2: I'd go, what the hell? What are we doing here? So,
1: yeah,
2: that's weird.
1: If Keith Kennedy tried to do that to me, I'd be like, what are you doing? Get away from me.
0: Right, you would immediately recoil, wouldn't
1: yes.
0: you?
1: I mean, I'd recoil.
0: No offense to Keith Kennedy, but...
1: when he's not trying to kiss me. Yeah.
0: But I'm just, wouldn't... Your reaction would not be like that. That woman's reaction was pretty... Like, she did shake her head no, and I don't know if that's in regards to what they were, let me see here if I go back. I'm not sure if that's in regards to what they were talking about, because they're obviously talking about something here. When he grabs her face, plants one on, it's a kiss, and then she kind of shakes her, but not in like a disgusted or whatever. This seems like to be completely normal. So I think that this woman is putting this out there, and she's trying to put her own spin on this. Doogie, if this were you, If this were, if you saw this and it was your significant other who was doing that, would you go, oh yeah, there's nothing to that? I no, right?
1: I was dating a guy who was always very touchy-feely with women. So I kind of looked the other way and was like, whatever. So I don't know if I'd be like, whatever.
0: You're not talking about me, right?
1: Yes, I was talking about you.
0: Me?
1: You were always like
0: touchy-feely with women?
1: We would do photo shoots.
0: Are you for real?
1: Are you for real? Yeah.
0: Touchy-feely?
2: With yes. What kind of women specifically?
0: Crystal, have I ever touched you or felt you? I mean, I'm trying to think if I've even ever had physical contact with Crystal, who's worked with us for years.
1: Crystal, I'm talking about when you wouldn't do it now, but back then you would touch girls and be all flirty with girls, and we do photo shoots.
0: Where?
1: And you'd be holding them.
0: A calendar photo shoot is what you're talking about? When there's
1: events,
0: somebody
1: events.
0: Making a documentary about the calendar photo shoot? God forbid.
1: I know
0: you
1: what
0: like
1: you're talking about. I know what you're talking about. But other things, you can roll your eyes all you want, you ass.
0: No, I'm just,
1: but
0: I mean,
1: she's rolling your eyes.
2: So the photo shoot's one thing, because it's obviously we're doing
1: at
2: a photo
1: bars,
2: shoot.
1: And when we do appearances, I would just...
2: You would touch women?
1: Just look the other way. Very...
0: So wait, like if somebody comes up to give to get a picture... You put your arm around a girl or something? That's being touchy-feely?
1: Look, you know I am not that person. I am not, like, don't
0: touch my guy. What person? What do you mean?
1: I am not that. I am very cool. Like, I get it. But there were times when I was just like, huh, okay. That kind of makes me feel bad. But I just would never say anything.
4: Too long?
1: Huh?
4: Just stand there, like, holding their waist too long while he's flirting and chatting?
1: Just a little bit of everything. Just too much. But I never said anything. It's like, okay, it's the entertainment kind of stuff, whatever. So, I don't know
0: where Doogie's coming up with this from, but all right. So something been floating around in that big noggin of hers for years.
2: Was he also doing this with guys? Like,
1: what do you think?
0: Holding their waist, well, Charlie, grabbing their ass?
2: Only hot chicks?
1: Yeah.
2: Oh, okay.
1: Yeah.
0: Only hot chicks. Okay, so if there was like a, let's say, an ugly girl, I would refuse. Like they had, like they were lepers or something. I wouldn't touch them.
1: Absolutely not. You would talk to them, but there were many a times when you would be, I would just feel bad. That's all.
0: Interesting that she brings this up for the first time now.
1: Well, no, you just asked me a question and I'm bringing back
0: 20 years after the fact or something.
5: Still hurting her, obviously.
1: No, I'm not the person that's going to be like, stop touching other people. Like, I get it. Like, whatever.
4: Oh, I would be. If I felt that way about my significant other and I thought they were being a little too touchy-feely all the time, the first time you let it go, the second time it starts to wait, by the third time I would be, there would be some kind of probably altercation between us.
0: What about Doogie groping guys at golf outings? I'm the touchy-feely one? This is completely insane what she's saying
1: here. I must have struck a nerve for you to...
0: No, because it's
2: after
0: so
2: you guys broke up, though?
0: Weird.
1: Huh?
2: Was that after you guys broke up, though?
1: Yeah.
0: So hold on a second. Wait, what's after... What was after
1: the
0: we broke up?
1: The one time that I touched a guy and you still bring it up every chance you get because obviously it struck a nerve and you...
0: No, somebody like brought that. It up here. MH says, what about Doogie groping men at golf tournaments?
1: Okay, I did that once at after we broke up.
0: Polly Shore, you groped him in the studio. Remember that?
1: That's an illusion of me touching his
5: There's
1: unit.
5: No illusion there.
1: I didn't touch his package.
0: Well, what are you doing?
1: It was over to make it look. It was like hovering. You know I didn't touch his.
2: It's also different if it's a picture. You're doing like a funny picture.
0: You should see where my finger is right there. That's why Doogie has that look on her face. Boop, right up the poop chute. Because, I'm touchy-feely. All right. Anyway, so... I think this might backfire on this politician who was releasing this, hoping to get ahead of, whatever was going on. She claimed she's being blackmailed. I don't know if she's being blackmailed. I think somebody had this and they go, we're going to put this out. You're having an affair with this mayor. Now she's running for this Cook County, commissioner, or whatever I said she's running for. So she's trying to put this out, explain this away. It doesn't look... And it is convenient. Oh, right after we walked off camera, I told him how inappropriate that was. She didn't seem too fazed by this guy planting one on her. And I can imagine, like, if Crystal came into my office and I just grabbed her face and planted one on her, like that, your reaction, like if we were walking somewhere, I'm like, Crystal, let's go out to lunch or whatever. And as we're getting ready to leave the office and walk there, I grab your face and I plant one on you. I don't think your reaction would just be to be like, follow me out the door like nothing happened, right? Wouldn't you be a little taken aback, wouldn't you?
4: Yeah, I would be like, am I getting a raise? I'd be confused.
0: No, but I am right now in my pants.
4: The way he grabbed her was honestly the way my boyfriend grabs me to kiss me. And she looks into his eyes. Like, there's a moment where she looks at him that you could tell they're both in it. I mean, that there's some kind of spark there before he kisses her. So I to me, it seems like both of them want that to happen.
0: Yeah, I agree. Something was going on there for sure. I've got to take a quick break. We'll be right back on Rover's Morning Glory. Hang on.
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0: sent a text message. He says that at the 2017 Miss Morning Glory calendar release party, Doogie gave him a kiss on the lips, he says, Doogie.
1: I don't know about that.
0: You're disputing that. Okay.
1: I don't know about that.
0: You know, I've had this video kind of floating around in my system for probably about 2 weeks. We've never played this. I don't know if any more came out about this or if there's any backstory or what's going on. Somebody sent me this video like 2 weeks ago. It was floating around on TikTok or wherever. And I look at it, I go, what is going on here? It appears to be a dad who's upset that his daughter isn't going to give her, I forget if it's the phone password or if it's the password to TikTok or what it is. I forget exactly what he wants, but she is refusing to give the password over. And he's holding her down, like physically holding her down. Let me show you this video. 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But you can always watch for free. Here's a video. It just starts out. The first frame is this guy on top of this girl who appears. You're going to have to help me out with the age here, Doogie, because you have a daughter who's in high school. You probably see all these girls. You kind of know age. Like, I think Snitzer a few years ago was like looking at, I remember we had a picture or something, and he couldn't tell if this girl was like 15 or 25. Like, the older you get, the harder you have. It's harder for you to judge ages by. And so I don't know how old this girl is, Doogie. Maybe you can help us out here, but watch this. The guy's pinning her down on the dining room floor, it looks like. Here you go.
2: What are you going to do? Huh? What are you doing, tough? You think you're tough? Now you're going to get up and you're going to get in my truck and we're going to take a ride. We're going to the police department and you can tell them your whole story. Okay, so get up. Get out there right now.
0: So she's crying.
2: Your dad abused me. Go. Let's go. Tell me your password right now. Tell me your password. Tell me your password. Tell me your password.
1: Oh my God.
2: Tell me your password. Go get in the car. Go get in the car. You want to tell me your password? Or you want to go get my car?
0: So now they're just standing there.
1: Why? She will not
3: you
1: give them.
3: You just hurt me so bad. You are not my dad. Get in my phone.
0: Oh, wait. Hold on. You are not my dad. Okay, this is weird because I haven't seen this second part. I only saw this first part. Where is this second part, Charlie? I didn't know that this even existed. Interesting.
4: Can I speculate something here?
0: Sure.
4: It could be her stepfather, maybe.
0: Sure.
5: Oh, echo, yeah.
0: Okay.
4: Or that, an uncle. I don't know. I'm just saying, because she said, I heard her say, you're not my father. So I'm assuming it could be maybe a mother's boyfriend. I don't know.
6: Or her son.
4: God only knows.
6: Maybe.
4: God could only knows. Man.
7: She's the mom. Okay.
6: Yeah.
7: I got you.
0: Ah, that makes sense. Okay. Anyway, so here, I haven't seen this second part. Okay. Wait, this might shed more light on what's going on here. Now, just the first part is all I ever saw, when the person sent this to me. What I assumed is going on there, and I don't know for sure, but maybe you can guess. What I'm assuming is that I thought it was the father. I thought it was the father for sure, but now this girl just says, you're not my father. But I thought it was the dad, and what I assumed was going on is that she's probably talking to some guy online who he believes is older or whatever, and he wants to get to the bottom of it. She's trying to cover this up and is refusing to give her password up for her social media so that the dad could look into it. That's what I thought was going on here.
1: It is the stepdad. I'll be damned. Wow.
0: Here is, all right, let me go back here. Here we go. Let me watch this.
5: You're asking for all of it. I don't
3: understand. Yes,
5: all you have to do is comply, and you refuse. You refuse to hand over your phone. Yes, you did.
3: My mom's house.
5: No.
3: Yes, I was. Yes, I was. I already
2: get into this phone. Tell me your password.
3: Get away from me.
2: Put that phone down. Stop.
0: So he wants the
2: access to this?
5: No.
2: At the phone place?
1: Who's phone?
5: Not to my knowledge.
6: An older guy.
8: I don't know.
1: Maybe it's grandpa.
8: Oh, that could be grandpa.
0: Okay, so obviously they want the passcode to the girl's phone. It seems like, is she saying she was at her mom's house or she said she was somewhere?
1: She's lying.
0: And they're disputing where she was?
1: Yeah, she's okay. Up to no good and she's a typical teenager.
0: Yeah, but you
1: seems
0: can't,
1: like she could
0: you can't,
1: drive,
0: okay,
1: like
0: you can't pin the girl down like that, right? I mean, that's crazy.
8: No, that's nuts.
6: What if she's doing drugs or sending nudes or something?
8: Take her phone away.
6: I think that's what his plan was, to get the phone. I think that's why he was on top of her.
0: Well, he has the phone, but he wants the passcode to the phone so he can get into the phone. I think it's so he can prove that she wasn't actually where she said she was and that, you know, the evidence obviously is going to be in her text messages where she's texting whoever to meet up or wherever they were or, you know, I don't know. But and then somebody's filming this entire encounter and they are this big guy. This is a pretty big guy. The girl and the guy are talking to whoever it is filming it. We can't see who it is filming, but it seems like the guy filming is also on the side of the stepdad or whoever it is here. All right, so my question would be, would those be potential charges against the stepfather for something like this? Or what is the backstory? Because someone sent this to me. And I saw only the first part of that, and I go, what in the world is going on here? What's happening? So, do you guys know any more about what this is?
6: No, but he wasn't hitting her. He was just on top of her, trying to get the phone.
0: That would be assault, though, Charlie. You can't do that.
6: If you're the guardian. Yeah, my mom used to bring me down all the time and get things from me.
0: But that's when you're that age, that big of
6: not that age, but I mean, yeah, if I had something she would get on top of me and she would pin me down.
0: When you're five and you have scissors or whatever it is, I don't know, but
1: I mean, I'm kind of surprised you're taking that angle. I think it's a little extreme and you're always judging me like, oh, your daughter needs a man to keep her in line. Like, no, I'm...
0: Well, I don't think you need to be kept in line that way. Jeez, man, that seems like...
1: If you're doing something really, really, really bad, I feel like you would be the one saying, yeah, do whatever you need to get her out of that phone. I think it was extreme. It's time to speculate.
0: I don't know why that was just played, but...
6: We're speculating, man.
0: Uh-huh. Yes, Stoogie, go on.
1: I lost my time.
0: Anyway.
8: You're the derail sound now.
6: Derail.
1: Stop. Snitz. Dude. He's looking it up. Yeah. I don't know. I don't know this. I'm trying to look up the story. I haven't seen this. But yes.
0: I don't know any backstory about this or what was going on. Now, again, if there was something very serious going on, like if you thought the girl was doing heroin and she was, you know, maybe something like that, or I don't know what else could prompt a response like that.
8: Something dangerous. I don't know. But yeah,
0: What about if she's having sex with a guy or whatever? I mean, you had two.
8: I don't know.
0: You had two daughters, Nitz. How did you handle this kind of stuff?
1: Did he tackle her?
8: Well, I don't know. He's on top of her. I don't know.
0: Yeah, she's on the ground at the in the beginning of this video. I mean, he's
8: somehow.
0: Yeah, here he is at the beginning.
2: What are you doing?
8: Oh God! No, he's like yelling right in her face. Jesus, she must be petrified.
2: You're tough.
1: Yeah, but she's not breaking.
2: You're gonna get in my truck.
8: Well, that's
9: kids. Yeah, I wouldn't either.
2: Take a ride.
1: That's bad.
2: We're going to the police department, and you can tell them your whole story.
6: So whatever she's doing is illegal.
8: Okay, a police department. Okay.
0: No, you think? Or no, is it?
9: He gets up and says, and you can tell them I was abusing you.
6: Oh, okay.
9: Because she probably said, put your hands on me and I'll tell the police, because I used to be that girl. Go ahead, put your hands on me. I'll call the cops. I'll tell them you were abusing me. Go ahead. I would step into my mother's face, like really like pushing her to hit me or do anything. That's and awful. She would tell me, I'll call juvie. I'll send you away. And I'd be like, send me away. And if you got on top of me like this, it would just make me want to do whatever it was I was doing 10 times more.
0: Even
9: next
0: more,
9: time
0: really.
9: I go out, guess what? I'm going to be even more bad this time. I don't know, would amp me up in the wrong way, not the right direction.
1: Well, the problem with what this guy's doing is stop threatening, go get her in the car and go into the police department. Like, let's go to the police department. If she's doing something illegal or whatever, I think.
8: What is it, I wonder?
1: Yeah, I know. I want to know.
0: Yeah, I want to know, too. And I also am wondering, like, I don't have kids, but do people have this little control over their kids that they, I mean, I guess. And I guess, is this the stepdad? Is that, I thought you said that, Dougie. Obviously, it seems to be.
1: Yeah.
0: You found that. So what else did you find?
1: That's it. It's not saying her age. She looks like she's in high school. Like she's 16. It looks like she can drive because she apparently wasn't where she was supposed to be. She's saying she was going to her mom's. What was she doing?
0: Steven says she's obviously lying about drugs or doing cam shows. And
1: oh,
0: nudes.
1: I'd kill him.
8: Oh, my God.
0: That's all the rage these days, he says. And
1: high schoolers?
0: He has every right to do that. You're telling me cam shows? Nude cam shows are all the rage these days for high school girls? Don't you have to have an ID or something to sign up for OnlyFans? I'm assuming anybody can create an account and do whatever, but you have to prove that you're 18.
4: Yeah, I would say it's have to be either over 18 or over 21 for that kind of stuff.
0: So I think probably 18 would be my guess. But I don't think that's what it is, that she's doing cam shows on the internet, but I guess anything is possible. Snitz, as I said, you have two girls.
8: Mm-hmm.
0: Sometimes they would get out of control and do bad things.
8: Sure. Mm-hmm.
0: Did you ever, you never had any sort of physical altercation like this?
8: I never tackled them, no. I never took them down, no.
0: In your expert opinion, what's going on in this video?
8: I have no idea. I mean, it's something like you said. I how illegal is it? You know, is he just saying go to the cops because that's just his last resort? He's got nothing else.
6: Yeah, my mom used to say that all the time about everything. She's going to call it, like Crystal said, I'm going to send you to juvie. I was like, for what crime?
8: For what?
6: I didn't have to do anything.
8: Yeah. Parents have they have nothing. You're at an end. Yeah, all your, you know, the last straw, whatever it is.
0: Didn't the cops come to your house one time, Charlie?
6: That's because I called them on my mom.
0: You called them on your mother.
6: Because she wanted me to clean my room, I think, and I said no. And then I don't know if she touched me or something. I said, I'm calling the cops. And then as I dialed it, I realized, bad idea, hung up without really saying anything. They call immediately back. My mom answers and goes, yeah, come on over. And then it turns out they were not on my side.
8: Yeah, your room's
0: a mess. The cops come in there with their guns on and everything. They come inside the house, Charlie? Or did you go outside?
6: No, they came inside the house, yeah.
8: Guns drawn, made you clean your room?
6: No, they didn't. No, they just told me why I can't be making 911 calls, basically. So it was good.
1: Good times.
4: I was thinking, my kids did not get cell phones until they were adults. So I was very fortunate that I did not have any instance like this. They had very fairly pretty good childhoods and everything, and they didn't get the cell phones until adulthood, I would say.
0: Angie says the stepfather shouldn't be putting his hands on her at all. The mother should be intervening. Bad parenting. Now, somebody says if she was going to her mom's house, then where is the stepdad? Wouldn't that be the...
6: Like, yeah, that's what does make sense. Because she yells, I'm not your dad. And then she says, or you're not my dad. Yeah. And then she also says, I was at my mom's house. So I don't think that's her stepdad. I don't
0: know. So who is this, do you think?
6: I have no idea. An uncle?
0: Huh.
8: Nah.
0: Very weird.
1: I think it's stepdad. Because then in another line, she says, you're my dad. How could you do this?
8: Yeah, no. She calls him dad. And
6: she does?
8: Right after that.
0: Wait, okay, let me...
8: In the other video.
3: You just hurt me so bad. You are not my dad. Give me my phone. Somebody, why is no one calling the cops?
0: She says, you're not my dad.
8: Right different. After this, right after this.
0: Okay.
3: Why is no one calling the cops? Do you think this is okay? This is why you think it's okay?
5: You're asking for all of it. I don't know.
3: Yes, you are. You beat up by my dad?
5: All you have to do is comply.
0: No, I think she says my texts, so you can...
1: Or my dad.
8: My dad. I'm asking to be beat up by my dad.
1: Yeah. Snitz is right. The grandpa is on the side of the stepdad, saying, you're asking for all this. What she's doing is bad, so the grandpa backs up the dad.
0: And then what does she say?
1: You think it's okay to be beat up by my dad?
0: Oh, I don't...
1: Yeah, you're not sure that.
0: Okay, hold on.
8: And obviously they're separated.
0: Hold on.
5: All you have to do...
6: Yeah, right there.
0: To be beat up by my dad.
3: Yes,
5: all you have to do is comply. And you refuse. You refuse to hand over your phone.
3: Yes,
5: you
3: did.
5: No.
3: Yes, I was.
2: I already into this phone. Tell me your password.
1: Just smash the phone. Smash it into a million pieces.
8: Yeah, cancel her account.
1: Yeah, I agree. That's an easy one
8: at
1: right
8: this
1: there.
8: Point,
1: smash it.
0: So
1: I would take great pleasure in doing that.
0: Why would she say you're not my dad and then say later beat up by my dad?
8: Because she's used to saying dad and you're not my dad. You know,
1: that's what
8: they're
1: what
8: separated.
1: They do.
8: Obviously, the mom probably lives somewhere else.
0: All right. Well, anyways, I don't know what's going on with that, but that seems seems a little excessive to me. And but you are paying the bill, couldn't you?
1: Yeah.
0: Should the kid have to give over the passcode to the phone?
1: Yeah. That's my phone. Give me the passcode.
9: I used to make my daughter unlock her phone. I'd be like, unlock your phone. Just random times. And then I would go through every app, everything, her history on her web browser. I wanted to see everything she was looking up, who she was talking to. Just every so often. And she would always, here you go.
0: You don't think that your daughter was smart enough to know that you...

0: One time she was talking to a stranger, actually FaceTiming with somebody, and I overheard that, and that's what made me start going through things and start
1: looking
0: at
1: herself. How old was she when she was doing that?
0: Oh, I don't know. She was young. She was young, and young enough to be showing her littlest pet shop toys to somebody. Oh, show me your room.
1: Oh, whoa, that's crazy. Now, did you see the person? Like, how old was the person?
0: Well, they were putting on a voice. You could tell that it was an older guy putting on a voice to sound younger.
1: Ooh,
0: and
1: really?
0: His face was not in his camera, just a black screen for him. So when I'm, listening, because her door's open, I hear this man, and I'm like, who are you talking to? And she's like, I'm just showing my toys. And I was like, let me see that phone. Show me your face. I want to see who this is. And he would not answer, wouldn't talk. I was like, yeah, because you're an adult talking to, I don't know, she was 10 or so at the time.
1: Jesus Christ.
0: Young girl. Like, what, you know exactly what you're doing.
1: How did the guy get her phone number? How did they get in touch? Like, I'm sure you asked your daughter this, right? How did this even come about?
0: Instagram or something like that, because she did have a couple apps at the time. So It might have been Instagram that she was FaceTiming with somebody. But she was on Roblox. She was on all those games and all those Discord, all those platforms where as she got older and we went through that and we would talk about things, she would recognize there's some people in this room that they say some weird things. They're grooming. You could tell that kids are getting groomed. And she knew a lot about this as she was growing up. She watches a lot of crime footage and videos now. She's been into crime stuff for a long time. And then she started knowing and recognizing, oh, I see what these guys are doing. And I'm like, this is what I was protecting you from. Like, don't talk to strangers. We don't add strangers. We only add people that we know in person, that we've met before. I was like, we're not adding in other people. And that was because I ended up taking her phone away. I was like, it's a big responsibility to have your phone. And then I put parental blockage on everything. I was like, you obviously don't understand that yet.
1: Right.
0: And so I had to take away so much stuff that she's like, I can't even watch the potato song on YouTube anymore.
1: And yeah, that would freak me out if I had a 10-year-old and the 10-year-old is talking to somebody on FaceTime or through Instagram, like a video chat, and it's an adult. I mean, that would be, that would probably be take that phone away for a while. Michael, in Michigan, you're on Rover's Morning Glory. Good morning, Michael.
2: Hey, Rover, how's it going, man?
1: Hey, what's up?
2: Hey, I think it's funny whenever I hear kids drop the you're not my dad line, because when my stepson, I think he was probably 10 or 11, so this is years ago, he dropped that line on me one time, and you know what I told him?
1: What's that?
2: I said, I might not be your dad, but I rail your mom every night.
3: And he's a 10-year-old?
0: That's horrible.
2: Yep. Guess what he never said to me again.
3: Does he even know
1: really
3: what that means?
1: Showed him.
2: I didn't use rail out either. I just PG'd that up for radio, but you know the word I use.
3: Oh wow.
1: You said you F his mom.
2: Yep.
1: I see. All right. And it really taught him a lesson. He never pulled that stepdad card on you ever again. All right, I think he's off the line. I don't know what happened to him there. All right, let me take a break. 866-YO-ROVER is our number. 866-967-6837. We'll be right back. Hang on.
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0: coming up on the way, I want to do an update regarding Nepal flood. I know you have that coming up.
1: Uh-huh.
0: What?
1: No, I just coming up on the way. Okay, anyway,
0: coming
1: go
0: up,
1: on,
0: I
1: yes.
0: have on the way, yes. update on the Nepal flood. Also, colleges might be doing something a little bit easier for kids. I'll tell you what they might be doing coming up next.
1: All right, we'll get to that in just a moment. Scott, you're on Rover's Morning Glory. Good morning, Scott.
2: Rover, yo.
1: Yo, what's happening?
2: Not much. So before you guys went to break, you were talking about like kids being unruly and, you know, how they used to call the cops on them or whatever.
1: Mm-hmm.
2: So that, again, like Charlie said, when we were kids, that worked. Like, if your parents called the cops would come there and pretty much, like, check you, might take you to juvie, whatever. But the parent had the, like, the upper hand. So my daughter, she's older now, but when she was like 15, 16, you know, going through that part of her life, there was times when we would get into like big arguments, battles. And, one time I tried that. I'm like, you know what? I'm going to call the cops. I'm going to have them come here, maybe take her to juvie or something just to kind of do the scared straight thing. So I call the cops, tell them what's going on.
1: A juvie on demand, basically. Uh-huh. Yeah. Go on.
2: Yeah. Yeah. Mm-hmm. Mm-hmm. So the cops show up. We kind of give them a rundown of what's going on, what's been happening. These cops looked at me like, hey, man, we don't do that. I'm like, you don't do what? They're like, we don't take kids to juvie. We don't arrest them. You can't tell your daughter to leave the house. They pretty much, like, sided with her. Not necessarily sided with her, but, like, they told us, like, if you're trying to do that scared straight, that doesn't work anymore. And my daughter...
1: I'm just surprised that you thought that it would. Like, you could just call there and be like, I need you to, you know, my kid's been acting up. Could you come over here and take her to juvie? Like, I mean...
2: Well, so, when I was a kid, I'm 40 now. But when I was, you know, 10, 11, 12 years old, it was called unruly child. So, like, if you did something you weren't supposed to do or you weren't listening to your parents... This happened to my brother. The cops came there. My mom said, hey, I told him to do something. He ain't listening. Dude, 12 years old, 13, they cuffed him, took him down to Dan Street or Juvie Hall, whatever you want to call it. And he sat there for a good 8-9 hours until my mom went and picked him up.
1: Now, did you have a father in the picture at the time?
2: Like a boyfriend, not our dad, but there was a man around. Mm-hmm,
1: cops may have, you know, maybe they, for a single mother, maybe they're more willing to intervene. They probably showed up at your house and they're like, dude, what's going on? You're an adult male. You can't handle this situation with this 15-year-old?
2: There's nothing. So, again, I don't really believe in the, like, hitting your kids thing, but that stops once they get to a certain age. And then me as a man, like, I'm not going to put hands on my 15, 16 year old daughter, you know, that's not going to happen. And she just, again, was in the point in her life. She wasn't listening. She wasn't doing what she was supposed to be doing. So I figured that would be like the next route. But again, she was in the kitchen while the police are there talking. And once they like pretty much told us in front of her, like, yeah, dude, unless she puts her hands on you, don't call us back. We're not going to arrest her. We're not doing any of that. He looked at me and gave me this smirk like, oh, you thought you were doing something.
1: It backfired on you.
2: You know, it only lasted probably, again, 15, 16. And then after she got out of that little stage of her life, she, you know, apologized and was very remorseful for
1: her. Doogie, you're in that stage with your daughter right now.
0: Yeah, we all
1: know. You ever thought about calling the cops on Gianna?
0: Last night.
1: Oh, yeah.
0: Yeah, it's just, and I hope that she's very independent and she has a lot on her plate. And so sometimes I'll be like, you've got to, she's a procrastinator and she puts everything off and she's smart. So she gets it all done. But
1: I get that from her father, huh?
0: Probably, yeah.
3: That sounds familiar.
0: Weird, right? Yeah. So weird. But she had something that was due last night, very important for the upcoming college seasons. She needed to do this. And I told her for weeks, you got to get it done. You got to get it done. And so last night she gets home and she calls me And she goes, can I go after practice? Can I go get Chipotle with the kids? And I go, okay, killer. Get home right now. You've got to finish this application. You have to do it. And then she's like, Mom, it'll take me 2 minutes. Does it take 2 minutes? No. They think they know everything. You try to guide them. And then sure enough, who was up till late last night?
1: What's the application?
0: It's for National Honor Society. So you have to apply to do it, and you have to take your time. And they say, go over it again and again and again. And so she was finishing it, and then she had to step away, and then she had to go over it again. And
1: she just do it for her.
0: No, absolutely not. No way. This is on you.
3: And she wants to be able to get in the Honor Society, dude. She wouldn't be able to do that.
1: Yeah, that's true. But if she doesn't want to do it, why force her to do it?
0: She does want to do it.
1: Well, obviously she doesn't want to do it because she would have done it.
0: Now that... A lot of kids don't do it because it's too much work. If you have a certain GPA, you're allowed to apply for it. But it's like a whole process, and you have to do everything the right way. And like, I don't have a lot of money for college. So if you want to go to these colleges, because she wants to go, like Sia, she's ready to go. She's not going to be going close to home. So
1: Rico in Pennsylvania, you're on Rover's Morning Glory. Good morning, Rico.
4: Good morning. All right, the phone thing with the father and daughter. Yeah. Well, I got a situation here with my son and my daughter. I control that phone. I pay for it. It's a click of a button to the Verizon app. I set off their phones multiple times.
1: Mm-hmm.
4: It's that easy. You can find out by the records, the phone numbers they're calling. Yeah, Google tells you everything today. Google that number.
1: Now, what's your daughter and son doing that's so bad? What are they involved in?
4: Well, I can tell you this: my son's a pervert. And I busted him on Instagram talking to fake girls. You know what I mean?
1: Is
4: you don't have no money.
1: He giving him money?
4: So he's giving him no money.
0: How old is he?
4: 14.
1: Oh, wow. Oh, yeah, yeah.
4: You know what I mean?
1: Every 14-year-old's a pervert.
4: In the bedroom and sticky socks or whatever. You know what I mean? And he's doing his thing, I guess, but I've seen these texts, like, Instagram things. Oh, this girl is hot. She's from Nigeria. You know what I mean? She just put your money. And her, my daughter... Same thing. I punished her so many times by clicking a button. No phone. Don't clean your room. Who are you texting? I busted her talking to an older man one time.
1: Ooh.
4: Down the street. You know what I mean? He wasn't that much older than her, but he was still overage. You know, hey, dude, you ain't dating my daughter. Get the hell out. I called him. You know,
1: so you take her. Do you take her phone and call the guy from her phone?
4: I don't have the password like the other guy does, but I have control. I can see the numbers that she's calling through my app.
1: How often are you checking this app?
4: Phone calls. Just, you know, the Verizon app.
1: How often are you checking it?
4: I used to check it. Now it quit. They quit.
1: Okay. Well, you know, now what they've done is but they've there are other ways you can call people that aren't going to show up on Verizon. So if you're making a call on Facebook or WhatsApp or something like that, how would you ever know? You wouldn't know.
4: Yeah, there's ways that they still might be doing it, but they're respecting me a little bit more. You know, kids are kids today. You could call the cops, like Scott said. They ain't going to do crap. You know what I mean? The argument, I'm done with it. I had 2 heart attacks. I can't have another one.
1: All right, well.
4: You know what I mean?
0: Yeah.
4: It is what it is today.
1: Rico, I appreciate it. Keep those kids in line. Thank you, Doogie.
5: I'm going to say this. Some of these parents need to go the Thea Vidal route. I mean, like, because Thea Vidal in her stand-up told one good story where she said that her daughter came to her and told her the most ridiculous thing you ever said. He goes, if you hit her with a switch or a belt, there's a phone number we can call. You can go to jail. And then Thea Vidal's answer was, bitch, you got to get to the phone.
0: Okay, so one time Gia was at dance and the girls, they were like pranking each other and they'll send like really dumb pictures and they'll snap whatever. So she changed her passcode and then I didn't know that. And then one day I had to get into her phone for something. We were doing something and she's like, well, just go on my phone. And I couldn't get in. I lost my mind. I started freaking out. I'm like, what's this? Why did you do this? And she's like, oh, I totally forgot so-and-so did this. And they were at the studio and I can show you what they were doing. And that's why I changed it. I didn't do it. And I said, okay, don't ever, if you have to change it, if you don't tell me, I'm taking the phone away. Because then you're thinking, what are you doing? You know
1: she's
0: I mean?
1: Hiding something. Well, no, what if she had did. A cover? She could have had a cover story ready to go already, dude.
0: She showed me like what they were doing and who it was. And I mean, I verified it.
1: So sending a picture of a guy on the side of a bed, big black guy. Is that what they're doing?
0: Yes, it was.
1: Okay.
0: We lost power, by the way. I've been getting notifications back where I'm at.
1: Uh-huh.
0: And I'm like freaking out because it's supposed to be super duper hot again. I can't
3: Wednesday
0: win.
3: 90 degrees. Yeah.
0: My God, I can't win with this.
3: Is your AC back on?
0: The AC's back on. It's finally working. But then all of a sudden it's going to be 85 tomorrow and 90 on Wednesday. Like, it's frustrating.
1: Let's see, real quick,
0: Jeffrey, yes? Do you ever check your phone, your kids, your son?
5: No. And I just like... My kids are adults, and
0: I guess he's right. You can't check. You're right.
5: I don't have that ability.
1: You also pay for the phones.
5: But if there's at some point where if I want to check his phone, I can just let him know. Hey, look, I pay for the phone. I can take that phone off. I can take that phone off.
3: You think he'd give that to you?
0: No.
5: He'd kill I don't know.
3: You. No, if you he send him your phone and let me go through it, you think he'd hand you the phone?
6: He'd be the one on top instead of the video where the stepdad's on top of the daughter. It'd be Tomas.
1: Jeffrey would be like, call the cops, call the cops.
5: Whatever.
1: All right. I've got to take, or I've got to let Doogie do the shizzy here. Yeah. Are you ready for that, Doogie?
0: Yeah.
1: Here we go.
0: Hear the shizzy on Rover's Morning Glory. I think you were going to do something with the Nepal floods, Rover, but I wanted to give an update that the death toll from that massive flash floods along the Nepal-Tibet border has climbed to over 900 people. And they say that more... Oh, it's going to keep going up. I mean, the numbers keep changing. I can do three different news stories and the numbers keep changing.
1: Like 3,000 people were missing,
0: still
1: I read.
0: Remain missing. And they are just desperately trying to...
1: I did see a story. I didn't watch the video because it's kind of... I think it's... Well, I don't know. Maybe it's... It is depressing... Even though it had a good ending, I suppose, that they rescued some sort of girl who was buried in the rubble after all this time. This was days and days. They rescued a girl who was literally completely buried, and they somehow saved her. So that was good. But
0: yeah, it's just more videos coming out. Just it's so devastating and so sad. All these different videos that are coming out. It's really, really sad. So,
1: well, I saw that. There was a tweet from this guy. I don't have much to add about this, but there was a tweet from this guy named, Jeremy Conendike. He led USAID's response to the COVID-19 pandemic, and he tweeted this, Doge, which is, remember when Elon Musk was going to, and by the way, total scam. Any supposed money that they cut from the federal government wasn't actually cut. They didn't really save any amount of money. But anyway, Doge, he says, famously used keyword searches for terms like climate to terminate federal grants. Among the victims, a collaboration between USAID and NASA for flood prediction, early warning, disaster readiness, glacier inventories and mapping dangerous glacial lakes in Nepal. So if that program had been in place, maybe these people wouldn't have been swept away. Maybe the 90 Americans plus wouldn't have been dead because they would have had early warning about what was about ready to take place. Don't know if that's true or not, but you know, sometimes people are wondering, why do we do this? Why do we spend money on this? Well, sometimes it's to avert potential disasters, even if it's in a foreign country. 90 Americans ended up killed in this thing. Anyway, go on.
0: The death toll from massive flash floods along the Nepal... Oh, crap.
1: You just did that, didn't she?
0: The verdict watch continues today in the Massachusetts triple... The verdict
1: is in. You're stupid.
0: The verdict watch continues today in the Massachusetts triple murder trial of Lindsay Clancy. Now, jury deliberations, they started late Thursday, and they'll resume again today. Clancy admitted to strangling her three young children back in 2023, but pleaded not guilty to three counts of first-degree murder by reason of insanity.
1: What is your guys' prediction on this? I didn't follow the entire trial. I'm aware of what was going on, and I know most of the details, but I didn't watch the trial or anything. I think the jury's going to say not guilty by reason of insanity. And they're going to say you put her in a mental institution for a couple of years or whatever. What do you guys think is going to happen?
0: I think that's exactly what's going to happen.
3: Yeah, but I think she's going to be locked up longer than that. Not a couple of years. I think it might be her whole life.
0: Oh, I don't think so.
1: Oh, I don't think so. Because you basically would have to... first of all, she's in a wheelchair now. She's paralyzed. Secondly, they can only keep you locked up for as long as you are a danger to yourself or others. If you are quote unquote cured, they have to let you out. And I think what they'll say is, well, she doesn't have any of these kids, so she can't have postpartum psychosis. And as long as she's not pregnant or has a young child, she's not a danger to anyone. I think that's what's going to end up happening. Now, I know a lot of people disagree with me on this. A lot of people think that she somehow planned this out and that she did this on purpose. I guess to get back at her husband for something. I'm not sure what. Like, they were together. As far as was there any cheating involved? I'm not aware of any. But again, I haven't been following the case real closely. But I think she's going to get off, I think. Anyway, go on.
0: A hairdresser spotted a cancerous lump on a client's scalp that no one else had noticed. Amy Lee Roberts saw the unusual raised mark while doing her client's hair and urged her longtime friend to have it checked. The client, who lost much of her hair during treatment for a childhood brain tumor, was diagnosed with basal cell carcinoma and is scheduled to have the growth removed this week. She credits her hairstyle's attention to detail with potentially saving her life. And the hairstylist is now encouraging other hair professionals, please pay attention to unusual changes on client scalps and speak up when they see something that doesn't look right. So Tim Cook's 15-year run as Apple CEO comes to an end today. He took over the company back in 2011 with the daunting task of succeeding Steve Jobs. So it's been a long run.
1: And now they got, I forget who's taking over,
0: John Ternus.
1: They've made a lot of money over the past, say 15 years he's been doing it?
0: Yeah.
1: They've made a lot of money, but I will say this. Point to the innovation over the past 15 years.
0: Not much.
1: Seriously, what have they put out in the past 15 years that blew anyone away? Nothing, as far as I can recall. They did make a lot of money, but they've had a lot of flops. That whole headset thing, whatever that thing was, that was a big flop. So hopefully they can get back on track and start creating interesting products.
0: College students may soon have a faster route to graduation. A growing number of schools across the country are rolling out three-year bachelor's degree programs, and this would give students a chance to earn a diploma quicker and save them a lot of money along the way. That means you got to do a lot less partying, for sure, though. Instead, I remember you have the kids on the five-year plan that really partied, and then four-year plan, but you got to do some summer school if you're trying to get caught up, if you do have a little fun. Instead of the traditional 120 credit hours spread across 4 years, some of these programs require about 90 credits. That would mean students can enter the workforce sooner, spend less on tuition and living expenses, and avoid piling up so much debt. There's a new movie in the works about the founding of Hooters. So this is real, based on the actual events. It follows two friends from Iowa named Ted and Lenny. Ted is trying to find a woman named Diane from a spring break commercial, so he convinces Lenny to take a road trip with him to Clearwater Beach. Diane would later become the first Hooters girl. The movie is being described as a hilarious buddy comedy. The director says it's not at all what people will be expecting, and it's mostly true. And finally, real quick, Dolly Parton has been laid to rest with a very private funeral for immediate family only. And some artists who paid tribute to her over the weekend includes Brad Paisley, Vince Gill, Grand Ole Opry even paid a a tribute to her as well. There you go. That is the Shizzy on Rover's Morning Glory.

0: Johnny Chick Stuff says, I wrote in because I know you're a big fan of documentaries, especially demented ones. Check out Death of a Pastor's Wife on Netflix. Gives you a nice idea how loving and caring religion is and when it comes to marriage. Now, I know my wife, she said that she watched this, and I told her, she goes, what do you think? And I go, I remember the story. All the details.
1: We played the video of the pastor whenever it happened.
0: Right. He was, wife found dead or something, suicide, or I don't know.
1: And he comes out that, I don't know if it was that day or the day after, and he's like, just want everybody to know my wife's dead. Ugh. And just that was kind of it. And just, you know, she had a lot of mental health problems. So, you know, she's dead. That's basically it. And then the documentary goes into why she had these mental health problems. This guy was a nut job, this pastor. He's demanding that she has sex with him 4 to 5 times a day.
0: four to five times a day?
1: Yes, and if he couldn't do that, then he would just cheat on her, and, like, that was it.
0: Where are we getting all of this information from? Is this from her family or these unbiased sources?
1: I don't remember. I just watched it, but I don't retain any of this stuff.
0: in one eyeball, out the other, basically.
1: Right. I didn't, okay. And I actually, it was this whole congregation was saying, like, oh, I didn't know how bad this guy was. Then he's making her have sex with homeless people. He's saying, you got to.
0: What?
1: Yeah.
0: All right, I'm going to have to watch this. Let me see this, because my wife was telling me about this.
1: Homeless guys are jail.
0: She goes, what do you think? And I go, I remember kind of like the story, but I don't know all of that. And it sounds like I'd have to talk to my wife about it, but she was a little skeptical of some of the claims, I think, Charlie. Like, don't just buy everything you're seeing in that documentary, I guess, is what she's telling me. But all right, I'll have to watch
1: it. I don't know. She also, I mean, this guy was a bad guy for sure. I mean, there's no question that he's a bad guy. And then he's chasing her down, like harassing her all the time, like 50, I think it was a bunch of phone calls. And then she ends up killing herself. They show that right in the beginning. They go, what made her kill herself? And then over the 3 episodes, they show what a nut job. He's just constantly having affairs and then having homeless guys, I think, J.O. on her.
2: God.
1: For money.
0: Could you, wait, what was, I think this is the third time he's brought, so homeless guys were doing what?
1: Jacking.
2: All right. that you remember?
3: Well, that sticks out.
0: That's hard to forget.
2: Yeah.
1: A lot of this stuff's like kind of run-of-the-mill stalking, like, okay, and she's hiding from.
0: Why would a husband do that to his wife?
2: That's crazy.
0: Homeless? Yeah, I mean, okay, I'm going to have to see this.
2: Your wife didn't bring that up?
1: Yeah, she didn't bring
0: that up? No, my wife didn't bring that one up. No.
1: Yeah,
0: no, we do that normally. I mean, we just did that yesterday, as a matter of fact. What's so strange about that?
2: Gross.
0: Just Chill Out Dude sent me a text message with a link to a TikTok video, which I haven't watched, but she says, y'all don't get it. Pat Clancy did it, Lindsay Clancy's husband. This video is going viral. You have to get the team's analysis on it. Please, please, please.
2: I was with a girlfriend Friday night, and she was telling me things. I don't remember, but she was telling me things that she's like, oh, there's something. She thinks possibly that the mom will get off, and then the dad, they'll then charge him with the crime.
1: No.
2: Yeah. She thinks that she was pushed out of
0: the window. Absolutely not. Yes. No, why? Shut up.
2: The husband,
0: your friend is an idiot.
2: No.
0: Let me ask you a question.
2: There's
0: why wouldn't Lindsay Clancy's defense attorney use any of that? If she was pushed out the window, why wouldn't he bring that up?
2: They're bringing...
0: This is moronic.
2: No,
0: people are morons.
2: Not.
0: And no offense to Just Chill Out Dude. You seem like a very nice lady. But that's moronic.
2: No.
0: The defense would use that if there were any doubt about what happened.
2: They are saying there's doubt.
0: No, they've admitted there is no doubt, Douchey. The only doubt is in the minds of these idiots who go on TikTok and think that they, you know, they're believing something that they see on TikTok, which is put out by somebody who has a vested interest in getting a bunch of eyeballs to watch TikTok. So they're giving you misinformation or wild speculation. There is no doubt because her defense team and her have already readily admitted that she killed those three children. There is no dispute. They said, yes, we did it. She did it. She did it because she had postpartum psychosis. They're not saying, well, maybe she didn't do it. Maybe the husband did it. Maybe he pushed her out the window. They're not saying that at all. And if there were any shred of actual evidence of this, first of all, the guy would have to bring this up. It would be malpractice if he didn't. This defense attorney would bring up any of this stuff. You're out of your mind if you think that a lot of people are stupid. And it just goes to show you, a lot of people are really, really dumb.
2: I don't know, man.
0: So, okay, but maybe I'll be proven wrong. Maybe the jury will come, maybe that's what will happen. She'll be found not guilty, and they'll immediately arrest this guy the day of, perhaps. You're right. Maybe that's what's going to happen.
1: You want to see the video of the pastor announcing his wife's death? I found it when we played it 2024.
0: Sure. Okay. All right.
4: We're not going to do an altar call today. Instead, I'm going to have you stand up, and I'm going to make an announcement. And after the announcement, I'm going to ask that you leave church quietly and don't talk about the announcement here in the building, please, if you can, so y'all can stand to your feet. Before I make the announcement, I also want to say that my request to you is that you will continue to come to church and serve and give for the next, you know, little bit. Cause I don't want to have, I'm taking a little bit of a break, and I don't want to have to worry about the church. My break may be a few days, a few weeks, I don't know. I got a call late last night. My wife has passed away. And yeah, it was self-induced, and it was up in North Carolina. And we're going to have a funeral for her next Sunday here at 3 p.m. And so it's all I can, I'm just kind of going on adrenaline right now. So y'all pray for me and my kids and everybody. And y'all knew that she wasn't well mentally, and that she needed her medicine that was hard to get to her. And so I'm sure there'll be more details to come. But just keep our family in your prayers, and I'm going to.
0: Very strange, right? Very strange announcement that this guy has there. A bizarre way of doing that.
1: I don't know if the documentary was edited in a certain way, but it almost seemed like earlier in that day he was playing the piano and singing like church songs and just having a blast doing his preaching. And then at the end of that service, that's when
0: he makes the announcement.
1: Just so everybody knows, my wife's, you know, she's mental problems and she's dead. And that's it. So bye.
0: Yeah, that's very strange. That is indeed weird. She was very pretty, it looks like, at least in that picture there. I don't remember.
1: Yeah. And the other part about it, it's like a really small church. So everybody knew each other. So like when he says my wife died, everybody knows her because she's there every Sunday, like singing and helping and doing everything for the church. So it's not like it's just some, like my church growing up was big. So like if the guys said somebody's name, you wouldn't know who it is.
0: You wouldn't even know who that was.
1: Yeah, like, okay, that's sad. But this is really small church, and he was having an affair with another chick that was at the church, clearly, and then this wife is just having to watch this affair happen in real time.
0: My wife told me, and I'll have to watch this documentary. She said that they started pastor and the woman, they were both married themselves, and they were having an affair.
1: Starts off with that. Starts off, she's married, she's 18, and she's married to another 18-year-old guy.
2: Oh, my God.
1: And they were together for, I don't know, a year or two. And then she starts having sex with this pastor who is 30, I think, at the time. And then so that marriage is broken up. His marriage is also broken up. And then they actually end up getting together. Uh-huh. And then he just can't stop cheating on her. And then paying the homeless people.
0: To what?
1: To G.O.
0: Right. Oh, right. Wow. Jeez. Doozy Hater Dave 72. You're on Rover's Morning Glory. Good morning, Doozy Hater Dave.
5: Good morning, Rover. Hey, this is for Jeffrey. Jeffrey always gets upset when you talk about his kids or his wife. And he says they're not part of the show. Well, Doogie always talks about Gia, and she's not part of the show. Rover, you always talk about your wife, and she's not part of the show. So why is he getting so upset? We can't get
1: Crystal to stop talking about her boyfriend.
5: Right.
0: Yeah, we wish she would have the JLR syndrome. Yeah.
6: No, I just think that in my wife's opinion, she feels that she doesn't have to be talked about or anything like that. I don't know how.
2: My kid hates it.
0: Oh, yeah. I overheard. Gianna, a few weeks ago, Doogie called up or was on the phone with Gianna of something. And I don't remember what it was, but I said something. They were on FaceTime and Gianna immediately said no because you'll talk about it on the radio. I don't remember what it was in regards to, but she doesn't like that. She probably hates it, doesn't she?
2: Yes, and I say, top.
0: What can you do? Nothing. That's what puts food on her table, isn't it?
2: Yeah, so, but, I'm
6: just trying to look at how your significant others feel about when you guys talk about them.
0: And no one likes it.
2: Nobody.
0: No one loves it, but they put up with it, again, because it pays the bills.
6: Now to see if I can have a discussion with her in that regard.
5: Hey, Robert, I got a question for Jeffrey. I get to listen to about 80% of the show, sometimes 90. But I remember Tomas had a job doing landscaping. Is he still doing that?
6: That's still up in the air, Dave, because the guy hasn't reached out back to him about, you know, doing more yard work with him and whatnot.
0: Has he applied it anywhere?
6: No, he hasn't. Unfortunately,
0: okay.
6: All I'm willing to say is that hopefully the gentleman will reach back out to him and you know.
1: Well, that was just a guy just doing a favor, just helping you out. I don't think it was like a full-time job.
6: I don't think it was going to be that. You know,
7: and he called today.
6: Yeah, he called in today, but my son wasn't the subject of the call.
3: And you mowed two lawns this weekend. You actually gained a lawn. You could have given him one, and you do the other, and helped him make some money.
6: Wow, me, that's just the work ethic in me. Actually, my neighbor was having something being done to his lawn, so I had to be mowed a little sooner.
0: Uh-huh.
6: So I don't know what the thing is called though. But and then the other lawn I mowed was his next door neighbor because they're out of town.
1: Oh, okay.
6: So,
0: all right, Dugiator Dave, thank you. Just chill out, dude, says it's not. It's not what? There's a reason for it all. Kevin Reddington is a savage. She did not admit it. I don't know. They're talking about Lindsay Clancy. I don't know who Kevin Reddington is. I've watched every day of the trial. Doctors stated she did, but later testified in opposition, whatever that means. Now, she did send a link. Let me see, Charlie. I'll send this to you. And maybe.
1: This is going to blow the case wide
0: open? Maybe this will be. In fact, why not just show this TikTok video during the trial?
1: Get her off. And just hire a bunch of TikTokers.
0: All right, I'm going to send you this video, Charlie, and then maybe you can grab that, and maybe this will sway my opinion. This bombshell will be right back on Rover's Morning Glory. Hang on.
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24: Charlie, have you been convinced by the TikTok video yet?
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24: 17 minutes long?
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24: And this is going to prove, though, that Lindsay Clancy didn't kill the kids, that the husband actually is the person who killed the kids and then pushed her out the window. 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
25: You could kind of see just in this part here, just kind of show you. 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
26: She would have to pull the bed from over here to actually move it, as opposed to coming through here and scooting the bed back.
25: You've got to kidding me, she's right? Got a brat style and a cardboard cutout bed.
24: This is the proof that Lindsay Clancy
0: Yeah. Didn't do this?
25: Mm-hmm.
0: Okay.
26: There's a nightstand. Even though, yes, there's some spatter from potentially where the knife has dropped at the bottom here on that table leg, I don't see any blood dripping down, but the spatter pattern hasn't really moved.
25: Right. I mean, it goes... So, yeah, I didn't want to watch this. It's 17 minutes. Really nice
26: again,
25: work this lady put
26: this
25: into it, though.
26: Hand has somehow transferred this and gone on to that interior part of the window, as well as the exterior.
25: Okay, and she shows her...
0: Now so this is after Lindsay Clancy has cut her wrists.
26: Window, yeah. Contemplating how she's going to get down without hurting herself in a fatal way and with minimizing the risk of spinal death.
25: And she's going to jump out the window here.
26: Transfer here on the exterior. And then also, if, like Reddington said, she's somehow done a spider...
25: Who's Reddington? Window.
0: Her lawyer.
25: Oh, okay.
0: Uh-huh.
25: All right, and then she jumps...
1: How do you explain the blood?
26: Because she'd be pretty concerned about hitting...
25: Well, you'd have to watch the whole thing. I mean,
0: wow. All right. Well, this is the TikTok video that this lady sent me. This is a bombshell. This is going to prove that Lindsay Clancy didn't do this. The husband is behind the entire thing. And yes, it's a woman who has recreated Lindsay Clancy's bedroom out of cardboard and is using a Bratz doll in order to play Lindsay Clancy there. All right. So I'm not entirely convinced of that yet.
25: Just leaves.
2: Wait, the show's still on, isn't it?
25: Yeah, it's on.
2: Okay.
1: There's no more news, right?
25: Huh?
1: There's no more news, so...
0: Did she just walk out?
25: Oh, she's out there recruiting Rover.
0: Yeah. What is she doing?
25: Oh, for the donut thing this week. She's got Keith Kennedy coming to work at, Carmen Angelo coming to work at, and I think she just convinced Ashley from sales to work at.
0: What donut thing? I don't even know what you're talking about.
25: This weekend, she's doing a donut event.
0: Okay, but right now she's doing a radio show. Why isn't she in the studio?
25: I don't know if she's recruiting right now, but that's what she's been doing all morning.
1: Throughout the breaks.
25: Yeah.
1: I heard her saying, like, I'll pay you. God. And yeah. Carmen was like, oh, I'm in.
25: Yeah. Did you get Tim. Ashley's in?
0: And no, Doogie, what are you doing? Exactly?
3: There's like the power is out. Remember I said earlier the power's out? Well, I guess it's at the school. The power's out. And so...
0: So what? What are you going to do about it?
3: Nothing. There's like all kinds of panic. They're trying
25: Mechanic?
3: There's panic. They're trying to figure out what to do with all the kids that are stuck in the school.
0: Uh-huh.
3: So now she just called and said, you have to send a text that says I can leave school. And then How about what, Rover?
25: Got to be right now. You can't wait 3 minutes.
0: Just
25: you
0: wait until the end of the show. Tim, you're on Rover's Morning Glory. Good morning, Tim.
4: What's up, Rover?
0: Hey, man.
4: Hey, I just wanted to point out, like, I was listening to you guys talk about Lindsay Clancy and the pastor's wife. And, Doogie's reaction to those two things. When it comes to, and I'm not a Doogie hater like a lot of people, but when it comes to Lindsay Clancy, she's like, you know, Rover, a lot of people are saying, no, Doogie, a lot of women are saying this. When you're talking about the pastor's wife, you can listen back. She's, oh, God, this is so terrible. And it's like, you're listening to Charlie tell you what he watched in a documentary, and you can tell she's disgusted by this pastor while she's making excuses for Lindsay Clancy. That's how all these women are. Why can't you take responsibility? Like, it's not.
3: Yeah, but you don't know what she went through, what women go through to have a child.
25: Take responsibility.
3: What she did was horrific. I am not saying that, she's awesome. She killed her kids. I am not for that. But if there is...
4: I feel terrible for her.
3: I do too.
4: I feel terrible for her. I really do.
3: If there is proof...
4: That doesn't mean she didn't do it.
3: If there's proof that her husband did it, why not investigate?
4: There's no proof.
3: Yeah, there is.
0: There is no proof. There's
3: a lot of proof.
0: No proof. This is ridiculous.
3: My friend said that there's proof.
4: You guys went from believe all women to this woman telling you, I did it, going, no, it wasn't.

0: gather.
1: This is exactly what I'm talking about. Like, what? They cannot take responsibility.
0: I'm just saying, if there's evidence,
1: somebody else's fault.
0: They didn't gather, then, you know?
2: Mm-hmm. Okay. Well, according to TikTok, they didn't gather the evidence, according to Doogie. Yeah. All right, Tim, thank you. I appreciate it. All right, Doogie can rescue your child, who sounds to be really in an incredible emergency right now,
0: yeah.
2: Huh?
0: Yeah.
2: Yeah. With the power being out at her school, and she wants to be let out.
0: I wonder why it went out. No one knows why power went out. It's so frustrating.
2: Iran.
0: Oh, stop it.
2: No, I'm serious. Haven't they been targeting?
3: I think it was water.
2: City.
3: Was it water?
2: Water they've done, but I thought electrical things they were. Well, maybe Trump, they haven't hit those, but.
3: Trump said that was fake news. They didn't do that.
0: I did see an AI video that he did of bombing.
2: Who did a
0: video that I think Trump put out?
3: Oh, he's posting AI videos all the time. Yeah. I don't know. Whatever. Just some city or island.
2: Yeah, you know that those Canadian geese don't actually have Donald Trump hair, right? That's AI.
0: Maybe.
3: No, but he does that all day. That's what he does.
2: All right, I've got to wrap things up. The Aftermath is starting on RMG Plus in just a few minutes. 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Have a great day. It's Rover's Morning Glory. Bye.
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smells like sunscreen and low-grade shame. Another spectacular voyage aboard the Alan Cox Show cruise. Captain Fun's Floating Fandango hit Lake Erie on Saturday. 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I'm

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It's going to be hotter than hell on Wednesday. I thought we were through this. We need to start thinking of our excuses now so we can all call off work and hide inside. Hot or not, working sucks regardless. It's the buzzer.

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Corey Roddick in. I am so freaking envious of you, dude. At 3:40, the Alan Cox Show going to send you off to Northfield Park Racino Saturday, November 21st. The All Washed Up Tour. You're going to be checking out one of my favorite bands in the history of all bands. Cheap Trick coming to town. The Alan Cox Show has your hookup. They're getting in there at 3:40 today. It's 100.7 WMMS. Let's do this thing for your Monday.

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It's 100.7 WMMS. Yes, I just did turn it up, and you should as well. Gonna get your rock from Green Day, Alice in Chains, and more as we make our bosses think we're working really hard. 100.7 WMMS.

So Billy Joe Armstrong from Green Day grew his hair out and he keeps tricking me. When I'm scrolling past all Green Day's posts on social media, I'm like, Jesus Christ, what the hell is Duff McKagan doing up there? Turns out it's not.

0: there, Pearl Jam. God bless them. It's 100.7 WMMS. My name is Corey Roddick. I know I'm in the minority. More people like Pearl Jam than don't. I understand it. And I'm looking at this new information that's coming out about the book whatever the hell that bass player's name, Jeff Ament, the guy with the stupid hat. He's been taking pictures on the road with Pearl Jam for their entire career, and he's finally going to publish all of these pictures in a book next month. Hip, hip, hooray. I'm sure it'll be a colorful wonderland. Everything was all drab in the 90s, kind of sucked. And I'm just dripping with venom out of my mouth because I'm still not over this. I thought I was. It was really hard for me when I was a teenager in the 90s. Like, everybody around me, MTV included, was like, put on eyeliner, talk about chicks, throw up metal horns and you'll be cool. And then the minute I started having money to dress the way I wanted to and try to be, quote, cool, I had MTV telling me how uncool I was because I looked good. And that was my traumatic teenage upbringing. It's a rough life, isn't it? Yeah, I'm going to go cry about it some more. God, listen to me. Radiohead on the way and Guns N' Roses, because that's what I was really hankering for in the 90s. You'll get them next on the Blizzard.
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Especially when you're knuckles deep in Las Vegas, throwing around the grand that we're going to give you. 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

0: 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Corey Roddick in. I know Labor Day is this upcoming weekend. That pretty much signals the end of summer, but we say screw all that. It's not over till we say it is, or at least it starts snowing, and neither one of those things have happened yet. So let's go ahead and get you in to check out the return of Black Label Society, along with Zach Sabbath, because Zach Wilde's pulling double duty, and Dark Chapel along with him. That show's happening at Jacob's Pavilion on September 13th. Proud to bring that one to town. The American Crusade Tour 2026. We're getting you in the door before I get out the door today. Your pair of tickets is coming at $150. You're checking out Black Label Society from 100.7 WMMF.
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I love singing like this now, even though I didn't love this kind of music when it was popular, especially in a place where there are echoes. 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

0: 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Yesterday, when we finally got that game going after the rain got out of the way, the Guards kicked the Royals-esque, with a K, blew them out 11-1 yesterday, so they'll take the day off today, celebrate, get some well-needed rest, and they'll start up a series tomorrow against the Toronto Blue Jays. 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
10: This was the moment I'll always remember. 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

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The Alan Cox Show gonna fill you in. 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Any of the good times, anything crazy that happened, you'll hear about it on the Alan Cox Show today. 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

0: I told you this last week, and I can't get it out of my head. Jane's Addiction, I am disgusted by you guys. It's Buzzer Radio, 100.7 WMMS. What's going on? My name is Corey Roddick. No secret, I love Rockstar Trouble. Any kind of fracas, shenanigans, hell, even brouhaha, I'm into that. And, well, Jane's Addiction, I thought they were really, really showing what a rock band ought to behave like when they got into a fist fight on stage like last year. It was glorious, dude. Perry Farrell started jawing at Dave Navarro. Navarro swung back. Somebody walked off stage crying. But then again, a band handled things the way they're supposed to. Well, for like one day. The very next day, Perry Farrell filed a $10 million lawsuit. And apparently that's the cost of a fistfight these days. I really got excited. I thought they were just settling things the way the good Lord intended. Lame.
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We just threw you a keyword for that $1,000 and trip for two out to Vegas for the iHeartRadio Music Festival. And I don't hear you celebrating. So I'm guessing it might not have worked out for you this hour. That's all right. All's not lost. The Alan Cox Show going to give you another crack to head out to Sin City. 5:30 today with 100.7 WMMS.

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1: Maude?
0: And Corey Roddick's first show were both in the year 2000. Coincidence? We'll leave that up to you to decide.
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0: Welcome, welcome. Thanks for being here. My name is Alan Cox. Thanks so much. Rob Anthony's right over there.
1: What's up, man?
0: Jess is back in Studio G.
2: Hi.
0: I had a long conversation on the boat with Jess's dad.
2: Oh, God.
0: You know, I met Jess's dad before I ever met her. And guy's a trip.
1: He's a chatty one.
0: Yeah, but you know what? He's got four daughters.
1: Oh,
0: he's got two sets of twins. And I got the sense, I know that the travails of our own Jessica Ann Hutchinson are well documented on this program, right? Her other sisters, not so much, obviously, because who cares, but I get the vibe that each one of his daughters

0: is a thorn in his side in a very specific way.
1: Absolutely.
0: Right?
2: Sure. Yeah.
1: No question.
0: Right. And Jess's is that she can't stop driving his cars into things, you know, but, you know, and she's the only one. She's the one who made him a grandfather. The only one with a child. You are, right?
2: Yeah.
0: Yeah, you're the only one with a child. And so that probably gives her a little bit more leeway because she's perpetuating the species.
2: Yeah, and he finally got his boy.
0: He finally, right. Yes, he got a grandson.
1: Mm-hmm. We got to meet the younger set of twins. They were there.
2: Oh, you did talk to them?
0: They were?
1: Yeah. Yeah, they were
0: her sisters?
1: Him.
2: Yeah,
1: yes.
2: Horse Girl was there.
0: I didn't meet your sisters.
2: Oh, my God.
0: Just your dad, because we went to the flats after, as the custom dictates, and it was your dad and whoever his tall friend was.
1: Yeah, they were all with him on the boat.
0: I didn't run into your sisters at all.
1: He introduced me.
0: Oh, I wish I had known this. I didn't know that. I thought it was like just your dad and his boy.
1: Yep. Then okay. Jess said,
0: Jess, I saw you a lot.
1: That's Horse Girl. And I said, oh, okay.
0: I saw you a lot, Jess. I was kind of circling around to make sure Jess was doing all right, because that boat gets very chaotic.
1: Oh, yeah.
0: And as your first, you know, and she's sober, and so obviously she'll be fine. You know what I mean? She's a performer and she's used to crowds and things like that. But I just kind of wanted to, you know, check in occasionally. But you must not have been around any of your sisters when that was going on.
2: Nope.
0: All right.
2: I was busy talking to everybody.
0: Right. Well, it does. It gets very... Yeah. I think our boat was a little delayed because there had been a lunch cruise directly before us and, like, somebody fell or...
1: Yeah, there was a medical emergency.
0: Yeah, they had to come back early because there had been a medical emergency. So I was like, well, I certainly hope that that's not setting a precedent for the day because... Listen, aside from a couple of years that spring to mind, we've always gotten so, so lucky with the weather. And so Saturday was just unbelievable. It's like 80 and sunny, you know, a cloudless sky. And it was a lot of fun. So for everybody who showed up, thank you so much. I know that people are, I feel like I'm potentially letting people down because, you know, Corey Roddick, he was really trying to set us up for success. He's like, ah, they're going to give you the recap and all the craziness. It's not a lot of craziness on the boat, right? Everybody has a good time. Taint Smasher is unparalleled. I mean, I'm going to play you a lot of the music that he played for us on the cruise. About a month or so ago, I sent him a bunch of random drops from the show, and then he synthesized them into songs. And we all were just kind of running around and talking to people. So occasionally I would kind of bend my ear and I would be able to hear what was going on in the background. And it was always awesome and hilarious. And he would intersperse it with some of his own music, which is always great, too. I did catch some of Piss Planet.
1: Oh, my God.
0: Which I was very happy about. I think that's a crowd pleaser. There's simply no other way to put it.
1: I was standing almost directly in front of him, having a very serious conversation with a listener. Now, again, you think we're on a boat, we're having a great time, everything's fun and game, and this person's sort of getting into how hard their life has been over the last year with loss and with health things. I'm not going to get deep into specifics. I don't know how much they want me to share. But it was a very deep conversation. All while Miles is singing Piss Planet over my left shoulder.
0: Uh-huh, right.
1: And I can see him. I can see his hand in the air.
0: Yep.
1: Piss Planet.
0: Yes.
1: I'm like, and I have, I don't have a poker face, right? And on top of it, I have terrible ADD. So I'm trying to focus on this guy. Oh, thank you so much for the kind words, man. I appreciate you listening to us and making us a part of your day. And I'm
0: But I am trying to hear Piss Planet.
1: But I'm trying to hear Piss Planet.
0: So
1: it's
0: if you could turn
1: favorites.
0: Your ass around, pull a 180 and march.
1: Could you hurry up? Because if I miss the rest of Piss Planet, I'm just not going to be able to get on with my day, sir.
0: Yeah.
1: So funny.
0: Yeah, really, really good. So it was a lot of fun. And thanks to everybody who came out in Circle K. And I had my first Sun Cruiser. I popped my Sun Cruiser cherry and... Those are pretty tasty. Ironically, you know, for all of the preamble, I have been talking about Twisted Tea. Never got around to having one.
1: Same.
0: It was mostly shots, and that's fine too. We did a birthday shot with a friend Leslie. Oof. She had been. It was her belated birthday.
1: Still tasting that.
0: And
1: one.
0: Then what do we? It was just vodka.
1: Cuervo.
0: What?
1: No,
0: it was Tito's.
1: Cuervo.
0: Well, that was me. I thought, she and I.
1: That was her
0: some,
1: birthday shot. I bought a birthday Cuervo. Shot when we first got there. You're like, let's do Cuervo. I'm like, God damn it.
0: Well, I'm a tequila man. She and I did some Tito's shots, right?
1: I'm a tequila man, too. I'm not a Cuervo man.
0: Why is that?
1: Grows hair on your chest, man. That thing, my God.
0: Yeah, I guess I never realized that until all of these Houthi boy tequila brand started popping up, but it was like, you know, it has always been Cuervo, but now if you ask for that, so many other brands have come up. And normally I will now default to Casamigos or Espolón or something like that, just because there were so many places that no longer had Cuervo, because sure. apparently that became like rot gut old man tequila or something. I don't know. But I feel like it's coming full circle because there are places now that will, you know. But I love Cuervo. I love all of it. But anyway, so... I did J-Mo shots with the Intense Randy. He was there. It's always the Intense Randy show when he shows up.
1: He just
0: right?
1: can't help himself.
0: I'm introducing myself to Rob's group of non-work friends. Were these neighbors?
1: Like, yeah, just friends. Yeah,
0: right. Yeah. People that you and your wife know. Your lovely yeah. wife was yes. there, and so I chatted with her. Rob's introducing me to his friends, who I don't know, and I'm introducing myself to them. Hey, nice to meet you. So thank you guys so much for coming out. Hope you have fun, blah, blah, blah. And Randy's over here. I'm Intense Randy. I'm like, they don't know who I am, bro. Yeah. They definitely don't know who you are.
1: I was introducing you to my friends.
0: Yes.
1: Right? I left. I walked away. I'm like, I can't handle this guy. drives me crazy.
0: Oh, Randy.
1: Oh.
0: He cracks me up. He's harmless.
1: And he's nice.
0: And he's nice. He's like a...
1: But just take a breath.
0: Yeah, Randy!
1: And then he gets drunk.
0: When he was sober.
1: 10 times worse. Oh, my God. You're trying to do the announcements. He's up your ass. He's showing you his raffle ticket the whole time. Call my number. And go away.
0: Yeah, it was a lot of fun. It was good. I mean, a lot of the regular suspects were there. Rat was there. It was good to see him.
1: Always.
0: It was a good time.
1: Based on his emails.
0: Gene from Parma had given us a couple of 3D printed gifts.
1: I have those in the car for you.
0: Yep, those are very nice.
1: I'm always so amazed at how normal Rat is in person based on his emails and stuff. Like,
0: yes.
1: He sends those pictures where you're positive he's going to yank it out. And he's this normal, unassuming dude.
0: I saw him when I was walking back because I scootered to the flats from the boat.
1: Yeah.
0: And I was like walking to the bank of scooters that are there across from the Rock Hall. And he was like getting in his car. Hey, man, I'll call soon. Cool.
1: Yeah.
0: No, like, you know.
1: No.
0: Yeah. Normal
1: guy.
0: No,
1: hey, watch me dance like Silence of the Lambs. Yep. None of that. No. Speaking of the ride to the flats, remind me to tell you about my ride to the flats with with one Jess, because it was...
0: Oh, she rode with you.
2: Yes,
1: sure
2: did.
1: She sure did.
0: Boy, right.
1: Did she, and she was standing with her dad and people that were heading to the same place we were and asked me for a ride.
2: Yeah, I did.
1: So we had my car.
0: She wanted to give her dad the satisfaction.
1: So we had to squeeze additional people into my car so Jess could ride along.
0: You parked at the pier?
1: Yeah.
0: Or at work.
1: But over by the USS Cod there.
0: Yeah,
1: that
0: right.
1: Side lot.
0: But not up here. Like, I parked up here.
1: Okay. No, but and I am so happy that Jess did come with us because, boy, did it pan out. You cannot talk to this girl without every single thing we do on a day-to-day basis lining up. It is. Yeah, I'll tell you.
0: Well, tell me when I come back because I have to break here. 35192 if you want to text. If you want to join us on the phone, 216-578-1007 or 800-348-1007.
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0: one of the many, many amazing compositions Taint Smasher put together.
1: So good.
0: For the floating Fandango. Yeah, so I was kind of going down some stairs from one level to another when I heard that in the background. Send this to my mom. Hey, we're having some fun, Mom, with Grandma.

0: has been dead. It would have been her birthday on yesterday. Yesterday would have been my grandmother's 113th birthday. Right?
1: Oh, happy birthday.
0: Had she been still alive, she'd been dead 10 years, but she was almost 103. But thank you. There's another one of those. And I'll be kind of doling those out. Only because, by the way, a lot of them I missed on the cruise. And so when he sent them to me, I was just in here howling this morning listening to these. And so, Carrie from North Royalton, were you on the boat?
2: I was on the boat, Alan. I was the chick with the sun hat, the white dress, and the big knockers.
0: You're going to have to be a bit more specific.
2: Mm-hmm. Y'all saw me.
0: Thank you. Thank you for coming.
2: Together.
0: Thank you for coming, Carrie. I fully believe you, but, you know, once I get a half a dozen shots in, I'm just kind of bouncing around like a pinball, so...
2: I tried to jump in and give you one of them shots, but you were well taken care of. So
0: I was,
2: kudos
0: yes.
2: to you on that.
0: Thank you for
2: but,
0: coming.
2: Yeah, I'm a long time. Thank you, Alan. I'm a long time listener, so I just wanted to say I won the tickets from you guys.
3: Oh, good for you.
2: Yeah, it's good for me, man. I got good taste, or I'm just stubborn as hell. Mm. But anyway, I listen to the show all the time. It was cool meeting you guys. And thanks for the dicks, you bag of dicks.
0: Okay, thank you, Carrie. There's Carrie in North Royalton, still wafting off the fumes from the boat.
1: I'm trying to think of who she was. Sun hat, white sundress, and big knockers.
0: Big
1: I mean, it
0: knockers.
1: Sounds like everything right up my alley, like someone I would remember.
0: Yeah, we did have a lot of female attendants who were celebrating Big Boob Day, National Big Boob Day.
1: Sure did.
0: So before you tell your story, because Jess's dad's friend texted in the break, they got to the flats in an Uber with stripper Scott.
1: Oh.
0: Yeah.
1: Okay.
0: That had to be surreal.
1: Stripper Scott rode with my friends last year in their vehicle.
0: Uh-huh. Did he pick up the Uber tab?
1: No. He picked up their Uber tab.
0: Yeah, okay.
1: He paid for the Uber this time?
0: Yeah, that's what
1: that's
0: the, your dad's
1: awesome.
0: Friend. Yeah.
1: Wow.
0: How about that? Alan, next year, we had a lot of fun. Next year, you should call the cruise Captain Fandango's Flip-Flops and Shower Shoes Beach Cruise, because there were a lot of them. Hope you didn't step on too many toes. Well, but you're on a boat.
1: It's a beach vibe.
0: Yeah, not everybody's dressed like me, black jeans and boots and t-shirt. I mean, there's people walking. That's how you're supposed to dress. Not like me. But no, I want to make sure I was treading very lightly, Rob. A lot of flip-flops.
1: Anybody step on a pop-top?
0: I don't know about that. Blow out a flip-flop?
1: Nah.
0: I don't know anything about that. But it was, we were well into the cruise, by the way, before I realized that apparently all of our colleagues were sequestered on the very top deck.
1: Yeah.
0: Because I went up there, I was looking for our buddy James Burge, and everybody we work with was up there. I was like, oh, so you guys, like, camp out on the very top.
1: I guess. Yeah, my wife went up there and didn't really know a lot of people, so she's like, I think everybody's up top. She
0: up
1: pointed
0: top,
1: and told
0: yeah.
1: me, so.
0: What else? Let's see. Your dad and his friend with stripper Scott. A lot of people asking if Brian came. He did not. He was obviously there in recorded form, but no, if he was there, I didn't run into him, but I got no indication that he was. I'm sure I would have heard through the grapevine there that people were... we're meeting Brian. I'm not under the impression that he leaves the house very often. But again, that's purely speculation. I don't know anything about him. Okay, so explain to me your trip from the boat after we disembarked to the flats where we traditionally go
1: it
0: after.
1: Picks up pretty much where you just were, talking about Jess's dad and his friend. And Jess was there with them, and I got off the boat, and I met my wife and friends, and they're like, okay, we're going to head over.
0: You had never met your wife before?
1: No.
0: Oh, man. I'll tell you what. Sometimes the stars truly align.
1: Yep.
0: Look at that. You just met her, and you've been married 20 years.
1: Everything was done via mail.
0: It is amazing.
1: Yeah. Yep. So we met up, and we had the friends that you met. Everybody kind of like was like, okay, where are we going to go? We said, okay, we'll meet you over there. I drove... And that's why I kind of took it easy on the boat. Like, I knew I was going to do most of my stuff after. So
0: you were staying downtown.
1: Right, yeah. I stayed at the hotel right there in the flats. And Jess is like, hey, can I catch a ride with you guys? And I'm like, your dad is right there, Jess. Hey, ride with your dad. She's like, he's getting an Uber. I said, okay. All right, yeah, sure, we'll hop in. Now, again, I drive a small sedan, right?
4: And it was hot.
1: And then there's Jess. So Jess needs a ride. I bring Jess with us to the flats. I am using GPS because I don't know where the hell I'm going. I've been here 4 years. I never go out in Cleveland.
0: Mm-hmm.
1: I missed the turn, so I end up having to go up a little ways and come back down to get to the flats.
0: You should have scootered with us.
1: Absolutely not.
0: Oh, it's a good time. So fun.
1: Oh, it sounds fantastic.
0: So fun.
1: Yeah, yeah. And I had to get my car to the hotel, so mm-hmm. I had to drive no matter what. So we, Jess, what bridge did I end up going over that was the wrong way that put us where you knew where you were?
3: Well, I don't know what bridge it was, but I think it was the Shoreway.
1: Okay, if that's what it was.
3: Maybe.
1: Let's say that that's where it was.
0: Oh, you ended up on the wrong side of the flats.
1: Yes. So, but not really, because I just had to turn around and go
3: but
1: back the other way. It was a 3 minute ride, yeah. You know, to get us back to where we had to go. On the way, I had to stop no more than 3 times to tell the people I was in the car with, do you see? Everything that you hear is real. There is nothing fabricated with Jess whatsoever.
0: Yeah. No, you couldn't create
1: absolutely
0: Jess.
1: Not.
0: No.
1: We're on this
3: it's
1: road.
3: It's like a bridge
1: and
3: thing.
1: She's like, oh my God, I know where we are. This is where I smashed my car and sat with it until my dad picked me up like 4 hours later.
0: Again, you're going to have to be more specific.
1: Which time, Jess, was my first question.
0: Yeah.
1: And I said, he made you wait 4 hours to pick you up? Oh, yeah, yeah.
0: Just to teach her a lesson.
1: Just sat there waiting with her car.
3: I watched the sunrise.
1: So we get past this particular part of the trip. I make a left. And once again, oh my God. Remember that story I told when I got out of the car and the crackhead came over and showed me the most filthy porn I've ever seen in my entire life? Yeah, that's the building right there. That building is where the guy came over and showed me the video. What was the video, Jess? I don't remember, but it was a horribly graphic porno, and this guy was talking to me. Well, did you talk back?
3: No, he didn't talk to him. He didn't talk to me.
0: He just showed it to her.
3: He just had
0: stared.
3: Crazy eyes.
0: Yeah.
3: And he was just shoving his phone in my face.
0: Remember the Seinfeld episode where Kramer does the reality tour? Jess should do the Jess reality tour. Hey, that's where I smashed a car into a pole. Hey, over there is where I sold my phone to a crackhead.
1: And there's
0: hey, over there is where a homeless, pantless guy showed me porn.
3: And I'm the one driving.
0: Yeah.
1: Not this time, thank God. I could not get to where we were going fast enough. I try to keep it under the speed limit, especially when I've had a couple. I was flying to get us to where we had to go. I pulled into the flat sideways like it was the General Lee.
0: The Dukes of Hazzard.
3: He's like, Jess, I need Jess out of my car.
1: She's got to get out. She's got to get out. I go, I got to refuel the tank. She's got to get out of the car. The whole way, I'm getting Jess stories. I'm like, I don't need Jess stories. I need to get to where I need to go. The whole way. I'm like, you see, this is what I deal with every single day.
0: But were other people in the car like having fun with it, or was she the only one talking the whole time?
1: I would, what do you think, Jess? I'm not even exaggerating. Now, normally I'll make jokes and I'll exaggerate some of this. I would say you probably talked no less than 90% of the time.
3: Oh, for sure.
0: Wow.
1: It was, there wasn't room.
3: So nice, though.
1: Oh, she's great. But again, there was no room for anybody else to get a word in edgewise. Once you started with, like, this is where the crackhead showed me porn. Like, Melissa asked, well, what kind of porn was it? And our friends were like, oh, yeah. Like,
0: good
1: was
0: follow
1: it,
0: up.
1: Was it, like, was it sex or was it just a picture? And she's like, no, it was a video. And, like, and then the stories would
0: also,
1: just kind of continue.
3: Well, but
0: also, if somebody like Jess is in your car, you're going to let her talk because you're not going to have a story that's going to top that. What's your wife going to say? Oh, yeah, me too.
1: No, yeah.
0: Yeah, that happened to me too.
3: Same.
1: Yeah, that time I got cornered by a crackhead.
0: Same.
1: Yeah. I wish I had the drop you play when.
0: That's what you heard in
1: That's
0: your head.
1: That's the whole time. That's all I heard.
0: You're trying to drive. And
1: this is what I heard.
0: The trip is taking literally and figuratively.
1: Just talking and talking and talking and talking and talking and talking. I'm like, oh my God. And I missed the turn. And that's what pissed me off the most, because it made it like 5 minutes longer. And I'm like, I just want to get there. I mean, we pulled up, I swear to God, I drove into that circle where Welcome to the Farm is.
0: Yeah.
1: I said, get out.
0: On 2 wheels.
1: All of you, get out. My buddy stayed in the car with me. The girls got out, and they went in. I could not get out of that car fast enough.
0: Oh, I thought maybe you'd have everybody else get out, and then you would just sit there and close your eyes for a few minutes and just complete an utter silence.
1: Well, I thought I was going to be alone.
3: It's a deep breathing. My
1: buddy hung in the car with me, so I had to kind of keep myself, engaged.
0: He had to make sure that you weren't going to be a danger to yourself or
1: others. I think that's exactly what he thought. He's like, this guy's going to go like hang himself in the shower at the hotel.
0: Yeah.
1: I'm like, oh my God. I even said at one point, I think I actually said, do you see? Like, it's not, this is, none of this is, I just put my hand up. None of this is fake. It's all, this is Jess.
0: It was fun though.
1: It was great.
0: Yeah, it was a lot of fun.
1: It was fantastic. And then just as my tank started to get up to about an eighth, I started getting texts earlier today instantly, completely, not only drained it.
4: In the group chat.
1: I have a reserve tank that I keep that people aren't too familiar with, kind of like a straw.
0: Yeah.
1: I can take it out and I can put it into the other reserve tank, which is normally around half. She drained that.
0: Yeah.
1: We're on E and hadn't even started the week.
0: She's got stories.
1: Boy, does she have
0: stories.
1: Girl's
0: got stories. That's good, though. You're supposed to have, now, mind you, most people don't have that many stories.
1: At 27.
0: At 27.
3: I've lived a lot of lives.
0: She has, man. But good for her.
1: Yeah.

0: nevertheless, it was a good time.
1: It was great.
0: Happy that everybody was able to make it. The weather was awesome. And yeah, it was a lot of fun.
1: And just so great to hang out with
0: people. Don't know when we'll be out again, but, you know, it's a lot of fun. Yeah, it was great. Yeah, because we were bannering. We got there early so we could get the banners on the boat and all that kind of stuff. And to see that massive line wrapped around the thing of people waiting to get on is
1: I've never seen it like that.
0: Yeah.
1: That was, I mean, it was all the way wrapped around that building and then all the way past Nuovo. I mean, that was huge.
0: Yeah, it was
1: awesome.
0: Time.
1: It was really, really great.
0: A lot of fun.
1: Yep.
0: So, yeah, again, I don't know that anything crazy happened, you know. Nobody was having sex in the bathroom.
1: That I'm aware of.
0: That I'm aware of. I didn't hear anything about that. Adam and his wife, the couple in question, they were there.
1: They sure were.
0: I mean, they
1: were
0: in attendance.
1: And they enjoy telling people that they're the couple that were caught.
0: It's their boat story. They're like, you know, they work it in between the H and the I and high. Like, they're, hey, we're the ones that had sex in the bathroom.
1: Yeah.
0: Yeah.
1: I forget
0: but why not?
1: I mean, forget who I was talking to. Oh, it was Corey Roddick. And he said they told the story, they did the impression of how they were caught and in what position. She backed it up on them. And she kind of showed Corey how it went down. And he's like, okay.
0: Well, they reenacted it.
1: Reenacted.
0: Like the Zapruder film.
1: If they really wanted
0: back
1: to be great.
0: And to the left.
1: Well, this would have been out and right back in.
0: Yeah.
1: Why? If they really wanted to recreate it the right way, they should have done the impression of me in whatever scream face was created when I opened the door and saw that.
0: Yeah.
1: Because it was...
0: Yeah, except they couldn't see you. They were both facing the other way.
1: Well, they turned.
0: Right?
1: They turned.
0: They turned.
1: Yeah, well, yeah.
0: She was already looking over her shoulder, and then he turned around and saw...
1: She actually wasn't. Her face was... She was looking away. He
0: smashed
1: the door
0: into the corner.
1: He heard the door and turned and looked. And,
0: yeah.
1: Yeah.
0: Well, those bathrooms aren't that big.
1: Nope.
0: And I didn't use a latrine at all while I was on the boat.
1: Oh, I will never use a bathroom on that boat ever again.
0: Well, I mean, there's more than one.
1: It doesn't matter.
0: You don't.
1: I'm not taking that chance. Uh-uh.
0: I figure
1: there's a 60% chance I'm walking in on something again. I don't ever want to see that again.
0: Well, you...
1: No.
0: You know, no.
1: I mean, I'm not gonna, no, I don't want to go in. I'd rather just not. It's 90 minutes. If I can't hold a pee for 90 minutes... I didn't even drink that much. That's why I knew I would be fine.
0: That guy that would always call as my future black stepdad, he was there.
1: He sure
0: with
1: was.
0: His 12-foot tall son.
1: That kid is so goddamn tall.
0: Yeah. And a lot of familiar faces, which is always great. And a lot of people that mentioned to me it was their first time on the boat. So it was, you know. And I have to think, Rob, that when those two groups get together, friendships are made. Hopefully, maybe there were people who paired off with someone and found themselves molesting each other in a fully consensual way. Mm-hmm. I don't know.
1: That would be preferred.
0: Yeah. I did a little bit of a walkabout this morning. I was walking down Euclid. It was like really muggy this morning, but I just felt like I kind of had to get moving a little bit, so I felt like walking. So I get in here a little bit after 8 and I just start walking and I get to, I'm just walking straight down Euclid and I keep walking, or I'm just walking. And I get to the overpass there, the 90 East overpass, or like where CSU campus ends. And there's a woman there sitting on the overpass on the sidewalk, big woman. And she's in a motorized wheelchair, like Euclid and 28. And she's firing up a Black and Mild. And you can, if you know, you know that smell, like that cherry waft.
1: For sure.
0: Sometimes apple. Yeah. And Jessica, I love that smell.
2: I do.
0: Black and Mild. Yeah. And this lady's sitting there and she's not old. I mean, she looks like she's maybe mid, late 30s, early 40s. Big denim dress, collar popped. And I'm walking right by her and her wheelchair is taking up the bulk of the sidewalk, but not so much that I have to hop down off the curb. And as I walk by, she just goes, your hair is beautiful.
2: Aww.
0: And I said, so is yours. And I gave her a little tap on the shoulder and I kept on walking, Rob. But that was my walk this morning. A random infirmed woman looked at me and blew smoke in my face. And then you take the rough with the smooth and gave me a nice compliment. Before 9 a.m. How about that?
1: That's fantastic.
2: Great start to the week. Yeah,
0: right. And then as I'm walking back, she wasn't there anymore. And I'm like, oh, no. Listen, she was in that wheelchair, so I didn't think anything terrible happened to her. But she was just, I assume, just taking in the view of the cars going back and forth there on 90 East. I don't know.
1: Did you go back the same way, hoping for a follow-up compliment?
0: Not a follow-up.
1: Boy, that hair still is fantastic.
0: Not a follow-up compliment, no. I just wanted to make sure that maybe she hadn't, I don't know. It never fails to fascinate me how nimble, ironically, people in those motorized wheelchairs can be. People who live in the city, they're traversing curbs. And I know that curbs are on a grade for people who are, you know, challenged in that way or whatever. But it's like you see people, if anytime you're near a convalescent home, there'll always be people on the sidewalk zipping around in those. And they're like ATVs, man. There's no kind of terrain that those things can't handle. And the thing that she was in, you know, again, she was a woman of sizable carriage. So this was a load bearing vehicle. She must have got where she was going. Alan, I finally got to pop my cruise cherry at 64 this year. There you go. That was Anne who joined us. She's happy that she got to meet Leslie, too. Leslie was there. And, Leslie's got, dare I say it, she's got a rack. Oof. And she was letting people know.
1: Does she ever? Well, yeah. She made a lot of fans on that cruise.
0: She did. Well, she had stickers strategically placed, of course.
1: Uh-huh.
0: We are living in a civil society here.
1: Right.
0: She was doing her level best.
1: Yep.
0: But again, there was nothing, there have been years past where a couple of things popped off. If anything like that happened, I wasn't privy to it.
1: I didn't hear anything at all. And I usually, I'll follow up with the captain afterward and make sure everything's cool. And when I went and talked to him and he was perfectly happy. And I mean, I think our crew got off a little slower, I think, than maybe he had hoped. But other than that, it was.
0: He ended up having to get on the mic. All right. In the nicest way possible, tell people, you've got to get off this boat.
1: Yes.
0: Because they go boom, boom, boom, right? They got other people waiting to get on. And I always like to take a quick inventory of the faces on the people waiting to get on. Because 9 times out of 10, those cruises are very civil events. Right? A lot of times you'll have something. Our friend Mark Nolan does some cruises. And his crowd, you know, it's a very buttoned up crowd.
1: Oh, yeah.
0: You know, fun people. But they're not there to wild out. And I always like to take inventory of the faces of the people who are waiting to get on when our cadre of maniacs walks off. Stumbles off the gangplank, pours themselves into the parking lot there. And
1: you know, to be honest, too, man, like I did as many laps as I could, tried to say hi to as many people as I could. I didn't really come across anyone who was, I mean, other than the Randy stories we told earlier, anybody who was like bombed and just being an a-hole, you know, like, or just obnoxious.
0: No, nothing like that.
1: Was just having a good time. Like I got to talk to Bill for quite a while. From South Jersey.
0: Yeah, okay. I don't know that I ran into him.
1: Yeah.
0: I saw Bill Squire after. We went to Old 86, and I saw our friend Bill Squire there for a minute.
1: Yeah, I saw it once you split. I was going to try to head out, man, but then it was like Ubering to Lakewood and back. I'm like, I'm here.
0: Yeah, I know, I get it.
1: I'm just going to stay out. We went and saw Members Only Dave over at Goodnight John Boy for a little while.
0: Oh, yeah.
1: So that was fine, and called it an early night, man.
0: Yeah, it was a good
1: early
0: time.
1: Night. It was nice.
0: I'm going to take a break here. 35192 to send a text for anything. I will have another $1,000 keyword for you every afternoon this week. That is your last handful of chances to get to Vegas middle of this month. Well, next month. Tomorrow is September. A couple of weeks away there for the iHeartRadio Music Festival. But 5:30 today is going to be that $1,000 keyword.
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19: September 1979. Virginia's top prison band, Edge of Daybreak, is about to attempt the impossible, recording their debut album Behind Bars in just 5 hours.
20: Okay, we're rolling. One.
19: They were black artists serving extremely long felony sentences. Each had grown up under segregation, only to get caught up in America's prison boom during their 20s. I'm Jamie Petras, music and culture writer. For the past 5 years, I've been talking to the band's three surviving members, Jamal Jahan Newby, Neil Cade, and Harry Cupcake Coleman.
21: Put it this way, we were the band of the state penal system. 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
35: On the night before Halloween in 1975, 15-year-old Martha Moxley was murdered in the Tony Bellhaven neighborhood of Greenwich, Connecticut. She was rich and beautiful and loved by all who knew her. For decades, despite intense media scrutiny, police failed to make an arrest. In 2000, 25 years after Martha's murder, her one-time neighbor, Michael Skakel, was arrested. He'd been 15, like her, at the time of the crime. He was also a cousin of the Kennedys.
36: A teenage neighbor and friend of Martha Moxley.
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35: 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And if you followed the case like I did, I bet you knew it too. 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
39: 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You deserve to get smacked in the face and kicked in the dirt.

0: Speaking of bands that sound like that.
1: Yeah.
0: Bad week for this band, Bad Wolves, which is kind of one of those faceless bands that, you know, most people know them from that Zombie cover. We still play it. MMS plays the Bad Wolves version of the Cranberry Zombie. But they are 0 for 2 in killing singers before they do a song with them. I'm sure Bad Wolves have it's one of these LA rock bands that were made up initially of people from other bands, right? Like, it's a great band called God Forbid. If you're a metal fan, Doc Coyle came from there, and this guy Chris Kane, just guys from other bands formed this band called Bad Wolves. And about a year later, they were going to do a version of Zombie from the Cranberries. And the hook was going to be that they had gotten Dolores O'Riordan from the Cranberries to do it with them. Except she died the night before, I think, they were going to record. And so she was dead in her tub, right? I think she had booze or pills or something like that. She had had a rough go of it. And Dolores O'Riordan died, I'm pretty sure, the night before she was supposed to record with this band, Bad Wolves. They had a version of Jolene ready to go that they were going to get Dolly Parton's vocal tracks on, and Dolly Parton dies.
1: Yep.
0: Now, Bad Wolves is kind of one of these mook rock bands, but for a long time, they had a bit of a revolving door there in front. Well, now they have a female front person. They got a girl there singing with the band. And they've had a rough week. Not only did Dolly Parton die, but their guitar player quit because they didn't want to put the cover song out without Dolly Parton. And apparently their record label said, nope, it's still going out.
1: Yep.
0: So this guy's like, well, then if we have no agency whatsoever over our own friggin' band... So their guitar player leaves because this band has a revolving door of people. So over the past couple of years, like, their singer left and then the guitar player left. So this is a band that's really trying to hang on by their fingernails. But most people just know them from cover songs. I'm sure they have a bunch of other songs. Sarah Killboy Skinner is the new singer. And of course, because of the internet, which is just a terrible place these days. Remember the internet used to be fun? It used to be fun to be online. Mm. Well, I think. You think way, if you're old enough to remember the early days.
1: Yeah, but it took 12 minutes to see a boob load on a screen. Like, that wasn't fun.
0: Small price to pay.
1: That's, right? I guess that's fair.
0: Because what else were you doing? You had 12 minutes because you weren't scrolling Instagram or anything else, right?
1: Dial up, taking 20 minutes to get online.
0: Sure.
1: And as soon as you do, somebody picks up the phone in the house and disconnects you.
0: It taught you patience. It taught you, listen, porn is so prevalent now. It's available to you all the time.
1: True.
0: Patience is a valuable thing. So anyway, so their guitar player leaves this band because he's like, I ain't doing this if this cover song that we didn't want out is going to go out, right? One of their former singers left because I guess he's a MAGA guy or something, and they didn't want that stink all over him. And so they have this front woman now, and I think they're dropping some music with her. And now they've been dropped from a tour because they were going out with Skillet, who were just here for that Afterburn Festival.
1: Yep.
0: But Skillet are a Christian band. You know, a lot of these Christian bands, it's funny to me, you want to talk about faith in action. They're Christian bands, but they don't really like to talk about it, right? Because they're not doing worship festivals. They're trying to be a mainstream band.
1: Sure.
0: But when a story like this comes out, then the Jesus all gets out of it. Anyway, Skillet dropped.

0: living their lives. No, she's not trans.
1: I was just going on the first thing I saw online. It said, is Skillet transphobic? Who would have guessed?
0: I do not think that she is a trans singer. I'm pretty sure she's not.
1: They dropped them because their fans think she's trans and has an OnlyFans is the first reply. So,
0: they're thinking of Only Trans, which is a very, very different website, Rob, and you can be assured that they are all transgender.
1: Imagine my surprise when I signed up.
0: Serious surprise, he says. Imagine my
1: surprise. Air quotes.
0: Mm-hmm. So, a wild week for a band that has basically been a revolving door anyway. You know, and listen, it's a big deal if you get put on a tour with a band that draws. You know? It's not like the old days. You don't have it made. But, you know, a lot of bands, they kind of do festivals all the time. But nobody really makes money from festivals because there's 400 bands. And so a lot of times bands are, you know, getting a few hundred bucks or they're getting paid in merch sales or whatever, like any other. So it's been a wild week for that particular band.
1: It's so gross. It's tremendously opportunistic to release that song right after she dies. Too.
0: Well, I think that's
1: it for a minute.
0: That's why the guy wanted nothing to do with it. He goes, this looks like this was us.
1: Right.
0: This looks like us going, well, she's dead. We should do this song. And he's like, we don't want to put it out.
1: And that's exactly
0: what
1: it
0: is. Supposed to be on it. And the label goes, no, we're going to put it out.
1: That's what we say all the time. Like, nobody knows the people behind the scenes. No one blames the record label. No one blames the owner of a company. They blame the people that they can see, the forward-facing peoples who get blamed in all cases.
0: Well, not only that, but it's like a lose-lose. It's a lose-lose because it makes the band look like jagoffs. It's also a lose because it doesn't really further your cause as a band if you're only getting known for covers, right? Everybody knows you from Zombie. And now what people are going to know you for I shouldn't say ill-conceived, they plan to have Dolly Parton on it, on this cover of Jolene. Dolly, by the way, still getting all the news stories about Dolly Parton, and, you know, I think her funeral was this weekend. Family and friends. I was reading a thing about how many songs she wrote for other people, and I don't know that I realized that. You know, everybody knows that she wrote you know, I Will Always Love You, and Whitney did it, and whatever. But this article about how many songs she wrote for other people. She wrote Islands in the Stream. She wrote I'm in No Condition for Hank Jr. She wrote There Will Always Be Music for Tina Turner. She wrote The Stranger with Kenny Rogers. I Will Always Love You. Yeah, she wrote a lot of songs for other people. Some you wouldn't even expect. Me So Horny. White and Nerdy.
1: Yep.
0: Fight the Power.
1: Yeah.
0: Yeah, she was unbelievably prolific.
1: Well, she co-wrote Fight the Power. Let's not give it all to
0: her. Co-wrote Fight the Power. It was her and Terminator X, I think.
1: Yep.
0: And so she was really down to hang out with anybody. Anybody who wanted to avail themselves of her abilities, she was like, cool, let's do it.
1: I was surprised when I heard that she wrote Hocus Pocus for ICP.
0: Oh, I thought you meant Hocus Pocus by Focus.
1: No.
0: Oh.
1: No, for ICP.
0: She wrote the yodeling.
1: Yeah.
0: Yeah. Wait, that's not even in here? Oh, I thought that we'd be in here. I thought Hocus Pocus, I could just jump right to it.
1: Damn it.
0: Nah, I guess we're probably not playing a lot of Hocus Pocus by Focus. Yeah. A lot of good songs there from Dolly Parton. Somebody said they turned Terminal Tower pink last night. Did they do that? That they, in homage to Dolly Parton, the Terminal Tower was pink last night. I don't know if that's true or not. Simply no way to find that out, probably. But it's...
1: I would guess they did.
0: Changing the... Where's the yodeling? What was it?
1: There it is.
0: This was like a big song, wasn't it?
1: Huge.
0: Yeah, Hocus Pocus. Yeah. Yeah. The one song you're known for is... What was this, 1970? All right, you get it. Hey, guys, we're called Focus. Here's our song, Hocus Pocus.
1: See, it kind of rhymes.

0: sounds like that.
1: They played that at the World Cup in 2010. That's when that song got back into kind of pop culture. Those guys were Dutch. That's probably why there was so much yodeling. They were formed in Amsterdam.
2: Isn't yodeling Swedish?
1: Yodeling is, well, the Netherlands, right? I mean, I think any of the Nordic countries can probably lay claim to yodeling. That feels like a distinction without a difference, by the way. You mean they're taking stolen valor on yodeling?
2: I thought it originated from Sweden.
1: I'm sorry?
2: I thought it originated from Sweden.
1: I'm pretty sure yodeling is just German. But all of those kinds of, you know, countries, people yodel here. Focus was formed by Sies van Leer, Martin Dresden, Jan Ackerman, Hans Cleaver.
3: So many vowels.
1: Pierre Vanderlinde. Yeah. Why are there three J's in a row? Hocus Pocus. Yeah, 1971. Hello, we're Focus. Here's our song, Hocus Pocus.
3: Hocus Pocus.
1: Hocus Pocus by Focus. Hey, good for them.
3: Hey, good for you.
1: Hey, listen, a couple of our Nashville bureau chiefs sent me the story that they are talking about renaming the airport there for Dolly Parton.
3: I saw that.
1: You know, there are so many people utterly and completely undeserving of having anything named after them. The petition to rename the Nashville airport in honor of Dolly Parton seems like a slam dunk. It's already called Nashville International Airport. It doesn't already have a name. Like, at least we've got Hopkins. I don't know who it's named after, but you got an international airport and it's just named after the city. They should absolutely change it.
3: Maybe it's named after Paul Nashville.
1: Oh, I hadn't thought about that.
3: Yeah.
1: I did see somebody make the joke that after the rename, when you fly out of town, you will be D. Parton. Somebody else said, I hope the airport code will be DDD.
3: Triple.
1: But there are, a lot of people who are interested in that, and it feels like once it gets to the Tennessee legislature, you know, provided they can be distracted from, banning drag brunches or whatever they do there, that maybe they could change the name of that airport there. Be hard-pressed to find a better name to put on your airport. Wouldn't you like to fly into Dolly Parton Airport?
3: Of course.
1: Now, I've never been to Nashville. I've been to Pigeon Forge, and I've been to places, you know, around there. Never been to Memphis or anything like that, but to fly into Dolly Parton Airport would be great.
3: I like Memphis better than Nashville, only because of the music, you know what I mean? Mm-hmm. It's all blues, the bar, you know, Memphis is a toilet, like it's a terrible crime-ridden city.
1: But, that's what I hear.
3: But like Beale Street is incredible, you know, bars open at 10 a.m. and each one you walk into, there's somebody who's the best guitar player you've ever seen in your life. Like, they're just, it's insane how much talent is just sitting there that will always remain undiscovered, you know what I mean? Just
1: I'm some guy. Starting to sense a connection between the 10 a.m. bars and the ne'er-do-wells causing, causing problems around Memphis.
3: Most of those people stay away, you know, most of like the crime stuff that you see isn't necessarily happening there. Like, Beale Street is the tourist street. Like, that's not where you're seeing most of the stuff.
1: Right.
3: The inner city stuff is where it's really, really, really bad.
1: Popping like,
3: drugs
1: off.
3: Is really bad. Gangs, really bad. We went a couple of times for work. And I mean, it's incredible. The music is just phenomenal. I was able to just sit in bars and not even have to get drunk, just sit there and listen all day long to guys laying down some of the greatest blues licks you'll ever hear.
1: Yeah.
3: It's wild.
1: Yeah, Nashville I'd like to go. I mean,
3: Nashville's the same. It's tremendously commercial, and every bar has some aspiring country person on starting at 10 o'clock in the morning.
1: Nashville's kind of trying to be Vegas, though, yeah?
3: Now it is.
1: Yeah, if you go to Gatlinburg, it's kind of like that, too.
3: It even feels less like Vegas now and more like New Orleans. Like, there's people partying to the point where they're puking in the street. Like, it's just, like, I was appalled at how gross New Orleans was when I went. Like, I had this romanticism about New Orleans until I saw it.
1: Well, there's like about a three-block radius where that's true.
3: It's a complete toilet. I couldn't believe how gross. What's the main drag there?
1: The French Quarter?
3: No, yeah, but what's the main street called? I forget now. But the French Quarter is what I'm talking about. It's I couldn't believe how nasty it was. Like, literally, that, you know, at 3 o'clock in the morning, they bring out fire trucks and they just hose all the barf off the streets. Like, that's what New
1: Bourbon
3: Orleans.
1: Bourbon Street is Bourbon what Street. You're thinking
3: Thank
1: of,
3: you.
1: Yeah.
3: Every bar, I mean, it's just a, and that's what Nashville is turning into. Like, it's all the, like, you know, where they cut the school buses in half and turn it into like bachelorette party buses and stuff like that. That's all Nashville is now. It's crazy to see how that stuff just moves in and out of cities.
1: Well, you got to make sure you wear your wellies.
3: True.
1: If you're walking around Nashville. I think our friend Erica Lauren back in the day had her bachelorette party in Nashville.
3: Yeah, and again,
1: Nash, nasty.
3: It was nice at a certain, like, there was a lot of that forever. The people would just go and they would, you know, it's just become much more tremendously commercial now. Mm-hmm. It's just so much of that, that there's really, like, the charm of what made Nashville cute and fun and, hey, here's the RCA studios and all that kind of stuff is sort of gone. You know, people don't necessarily go for that anymore. They're going for just balls to the wall partying from 10 o'clock in the morning until 3 o'clock in the morning, you know?
1: Well, and it had to be hard on our friend Kid Rock, of course, after he stopped selling Bud Light at his bar.
3: Let me tell you a story about that.
1: I'm sorry? You mean he didn't stop doing that? That
3: whole time he was shooting at it and saying...
1: Well, that would mean he was lying for the MAGA rubes.
3: I think he might have been. Yeah,
1: come on.
3: Yeah. Not one day
1: Kid
3: did
1: Rock.
3: They stop serving...
1: Kid Rock, Bob Ritchie,
3: the guy who I posted in that picture looks like Dr. Phil playing Kid Rock on Halloween.
1: Kid Rock looks like Dr. Phil now in a Kid Rock costume, and you can't unsee it.
3: Yeah,
1: is the meme that I saw.
3: Yes.
1: So all right, good.
3: Yeah, not one.
1: Yeah,
3: day.
1: I haven't been.
3: That was my favorite thing. Was not one day during all of that did he stop selling Bud.
1: Right.
3: Products.
1: Well, it's very popular. Yeah.
0: Ain't nobody gonna tell me how to live.
1: All right. Hey, how about I send you to see a band called Dying Fetus? Now, it's not dead yet, and only you can save it. Our metal show, WMMS, 2 hours to midnight. 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They're co-headlining a tour with Sanguisugabog, another great band. They're from Columbus. Left to Suffer, Deterioration, and Crowbar. Boy, if you like it right between the eyes, this is going to be your show. 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
16: A few miles from the glass spires of Midtown Atlanta lies the South River Forest. 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

0: did hear in the background on the cruise.
1: Another so good
0: Taint Smasher composition. I miss a lot of the other songs, but this one I heard a little bit. Yes. So good. Alan, this past Friday, the high school I graduated from, Madison Comprehensive in Mansfield. There was an alumni marching band night, and one of the songs we played was Bang the Drum All Day, and I kept just reflexively singing the Brian version, which is definitely not appropriate in front of 100-plus high school kids. Boy, I would think you would, right? You would, your brain would go to that. You'd be like, finger bang, bang, bang, finger bang, bang, bang, bang, bang, bang. The marching band versions of any songs will just suck all of the whatever hip factor there is, you know. Finger bang, bang, bang, finger bang, finger bang, bang, bang. He didn't say what instrument he or she plays, but you can certainly understand why their brain would go there.
1: Mm-hmm.
0: Guardians end up, well, a big response last night to the Royals, but a little late. The Royals take the first two games of that series, but 11-1 was the final last night here at home. Guardians got shut out on Friday, and then 8-3 was a loss on Saturday. They will start up tomorrow night. They're off tonight, but they'll start up tomorrow, Wednesday and Thursday, against the Toronto Blue Jays. 6:40 first pitch tomorrow, so we'll dip a little after 6. And then the Tigers come in for 4 over the holiday weekend. Friday through, oh, they're playing two, it's a doubleheader on Friday. Oh, okay. I thought they were playing on Monday. They're playing the Orioles in Camden Yards on Monday. So a doubleheader against Detroit on Friday, 2:10 and 7:15, but 4 here at home as we inch ever closer to the end of the regular season. And the Guardians still a little wobbly. Royals are not a great baseball team. So it was just a tough weekend for them. Under clear blue skies. But tomorrow night, back here at Progressive Field, today the last day that you can use the promo Fandango for 15% off. If you find yourself at CLE Clothing Company to get yourself some new gear, I was taking some time yesterday, Rob, to sift through all of the WMMS shirts that I've accumulated over my decade and a half tenure here at the Buzzard. Many of them, courtesy of CLE Clothing Company. So today you can use the promo code Fandango. Tomorrow, to begin September, believe it or not, we'll pivot to Rush, R-U-S-H. They are in town to do two shows in a couple of weeks over at the Rocket Arena.
1: It's got a pretty interesting email from Dustin, if you want to check your email. He decided to let us know about Sarah Skinner a little better.
0: Oh! Sarah Skinner, we were talking before, from she was chosen as the front woman. Jesus! Those things are bolted on, bro.
1: Yeah, yeah.
0: What is this, 1996?
1: I don't know.
0: Who gets the bolt-ons anymore?
1: Those are definitely high-priced, high-ticket item.
0: Goon platoon. I like that. There's a... thank you, Dustin.
1: Yeah.
0: I was mentioning that the band Bad Wolves has had a bit of a tough time over the past couple of weeks. Their one guitar player split because they, I don't want to relitigate the whole thing, but they did a cover of Jolene that was supposed to have Dolly Parton's vocals on it. And then she passed, and the band wanted nothing to do with releasing it because they didn't want to look like opportunists. And their label said, nope, we're going to put it out anyway. And so that cost them a guitar player. And their new singer is a female, and they were on the Skillet tour. They are a Christian band, and the Skillet fans apparently went apoplectic when they found out that this singer, an American woman who, you know, your body, your choice, had an OnlyFans.
1: Well, all they need to do, if they ever question whether or not she is trans, is to have a look at those pictures. There is no visible genitalia.
0: That's how you throw red meat to the right wingers, is you tell them that somebody's trans and they go nuts. She's not.
1: Nope, clearly not.
0: Now, not everything on her is natural, clearly. But whatever. If she can sing, who cares what she's doing in her off hours?
1: Correct.
0: This is the system we've created. where people are having to find all kinds of weird ways. No, I shouldn't even say weird. It's not weird. Finding all kinds of ways to make money. And by the way, these girls wouldn't be making any money if people weren't subscribing to their feeds.
1: Correct.
0: And tipping them. It's like these teachers, you know, when they get blown up and lose their job at the school, which always sucks, by the way, because you can be a great teacher and still have an OnlyFans. You know, these teachers that are like, I'm really going to miss these kids, but guess who blew me up? All their dads. That's how they found out I had OnlyFans, because half of their dads subscribed to me. So, listen, everybody knows that there is a historical and virulent strain of Puritanism in the United States experience, but still, who cares? It's not like this girl is a nun, by the way.
1: Yeah.
0: She's a rock and roll singer.
1: Right. Surprised if she didn't have an OnlyFans.
0: Yeah. Thank you, Dustin. Because I wouldn't have gone.
1: No,
0: he did the work for us.
1: He did it for me.
0: By the way, speaking of Georgia, since Dustin hit us up, and little kids, thinking of the teacher, there's a cop there in Georgia who's on leave because he killed a family's pet donkey.
2: What?
0: Right there in the pen. A donkey named Hee-Haw was shot and killed.
1: Hey, a little on the
0: nose. What do they teach cops, by the way? With respect to the men and women of law enforcement, is there any de-escalation at all? Is there any thought to... Hey. Obviously, I don't know all the particulars here, but I can't imagine that a penned-in baby donkey was considered an imminent threat. Killed during an early morning search of the property. The animal's owner, a woman named Hannah Israel, said officers were at her pasture without notification or permission. This is about 1 a.m. last night. Well, 1 a.m. Sunday, so Saturday into Sunday. They were looking for a missing person that they had, somebody had told them that some person they were looking for was on this property. And so she's like, and this woman posted about this on Facebook. This is in Rockmart, Georgia, the Ellsbury Farm. They were looking for a missing person and they encountered a small male donkey named Hee-Haw. And the donkey did what donkeys do. It starts making noise. It was braying because these two people are strangers. And the cop, who was, say it with me, felt threatened, even though armed, the best of my knowledge, the donkey, unarmed. But they shot and killed the donkey.
2: It's so cute. It has a diaper on in this picture.
0: I didn't see the diaper, but
2: it's
0: listen,
2: so
0: it's a baby donkey that is,
1: was
0: a baby donkey. I'm sorry. So in homage...

0: I'm sorry?
1: That was so sad.
0: It's live from the scene, Jess. Mm-hmm. Please. And online, they've got a GoFundMe. They're trying to support legal action against the local police department, and they quickly raised over $35,000. They claimed that the donkey ran up to them braying, and they thought that they were in danger. It shot and killed him after trying to tase him. And a woman took a photo of her next to the donkey. The donkey was raised in the house.
2: Okay.
0: That's one way to do it. You rural Americans are so crude with your humor. I love it.
2: How are all those nice little Italian kids going to get their Christmas presents now?
0: You and that friggin' Dominic the donkey.
2: I'm just
0: right?
2: saying. Those poor kids.
0: This was not Dominic is probably
2: everybody knows,
0: long gone.
2: Everybody knows when Santa visits his paisans with Dominic, he'll be because the reindeer cannot climb the hills of Italy. Now, what are you going to do?
0: What are you going to do?
2: Dead donkey.
0: That is a good question.

0: Jimmy, I finally did it. I don't know what's going on over here.
1: Children sing and clap their hands, and Dominic starts to...
2: Oh, he's so.

0: Oh, you Italians and your Christmas donkey songs.
1: How do you
0: songs.
1: Kill Dominic the donkey?
0: They didn't. They killed Hee-Haw the donkey. You met another and you was gone. So they've raised $35,000 to try to get some justice for D's out for Hee-Haw is the shirt that I'll be making, Rob.
2: Get a snort from Jess.
1: Snort out of that one.
0: Wow. All right.
1: Mm-hmm. D's out for Hee-Haw is what did it, huh?
0: Yeah, D's out for Hee-Haw. Official statement from the sheriff's office. Oh, the only official statement was from Polk County, who said their officers were not involved. Why would you put a statement out saying, hey, none of our cops were involved?
1: Because they just killed a baby donkey,
0: yeah,
1: man.
0: But it wasn't their department.
1: No, I know. I feel like we should release a statement saying that we weren't there. You shot a baby donkey.
0: Yeah.
1: Not a full-grown, mean, menacing one. A baby.
0: Yeah.
1: I do feel like we should release a statement. The members of the Alan Cox Show were not present when Hee-Haw was shot and killed in his pen the other night. Thank you.
0: Thank you. He was shot and killed in his own pasture for doing what donkeys do, the owner said, alerting us to a stranger. There was no way this is legal. Well, we know that. And so they said that the donkey was bottle raised and that the cops were trespassing. No notification that it was going to be happening. Well, listen.
1: They won't get anything on that because they said they were searching for someone, right?
0: Mm-hmm.
1: So they're not going to get anywhere on trespassing if they're looking for a criminal. They're not going to, like, that's not going to hold up. But the, like, unlawful.
0: Yeah, but also, I mean, listen, you can't just, you don't want to just let it lie there.
1: No,
0: so,
1: for sure.
0: So to speak. But also, like, the best you're going to get is you're going to get maybe, like, some kind of settlement from the local constabulary.
3: Oh,
0: for Hee-Haw the donkey. Humbly offer the

0: tonight.
1: Hey, back there loving this one, man.
2: You, what, D's out for Hee Haw?
1: We just made we made her day. You're roaring back there.
3: I'm crying.
2: That's good. Listen, she clearly needed to get something out, Rob. It's been an emotional weekend.
1: Mm-hmm.
2: People who listen to us from other states, we call them Bureau Chiefs. You'll call them Delightful or New Pals. You can leave messages for us on the iHeartRadio app. Tell me where you are if you listen out of state. I'm always happy to send you stickers, too, if you want to rep. Luis listens in Gaithersburg, Maryland. Jeremy's out in Olympia, Washington, there in the PNW. Rob is in Star, South Carolina. Lisa in Jamestown, Tennessee.
4: Good afternoon, gentlemen. So I just heard Rob said he talked to Bill from South Jersey. And that Bill from South Jersey wasn't me, so there's one of two options. Either Rob was a hell of a sight more hammered than what he thought, or B, we've got a Mike from Parma situation where there was a Bill from South Jersey, but not the Bill from South Jersey. Talk to you later.
1: There you go.
2: Oh, man.
1: I just assumed when he said Bill, and he looked familiar, that it was that guy.
2: Yeah, because we've met Bill from South Jersey before.
1: Yeah, that's why I thought it was him.
2: He's a man of sizable carriage.
1: Very.
2: So did he say, hey, I'm Bill from South Jersey?
1: No, he just said, hey, I'm Bill.
2: Oh, I
1: and
2: see.
1: And I instantly saw a man.
2: So you were a sight more hammered than you thought.
1: No, I wasn't.
2: Oh.
1: But a man
2: we
1: of
2: talked
1: that
2: to, we talked to Bill from Lakewood a lot.
1: It was not Bill from Lakewood.
2: All right.
1: I'd have to figure out who this guy is, but that's who I assumed it was.
2: I certainly don't want there to be any Bill from South Jersey fakery going on.
1: I don't think we have another Mike in Parma situation on our hands here.
2: Okay.
1: That's
2: good.
1: Spent some time with him, too.
2: Mike in Parma, yeah, mm-hmm. He was there.
1: Yep.
2: I felt bad because I clocked our friend Liz sitting at a table at one of the levels, and I went, hey, how are you? And Mike's sitting right there, but I was, like, so kind of focused straight ahead, and I was like, oh, hey, they've got their own, like, little He-Man Woman Haters Club or whatever.
1: Yeah.
2: Whatever they're doing over there. But no, it was great. It was, you know.
1: Hey, apologies to Bill from South Jersey and whoever I thought Bill from South Jersey was. So my apologies for mixing you up. Between that and the Cotton Balls Alex situation, I'm a mess.
2: Oh, I'll tell you. Well, listen, Rob, it's a good problem to have.
1: Yeah.
2: Right? So many people who want to poke their heads in and say hello that what are you going to do? You can't knock them all out of the park. Brian, your thoughts.
5: Well, when you're in the desert, all you got is sperm to eat. What are you going to do?
2: Okay. Listen,
1: it's a good question.
2: Yeah, I don't know what to tell you.
1: It's protein.
2: Hey, speaking of which, the Mad Max Fury Road cosplay that is Burning Man is underway as of this weekend. I just watched that big Burning Man documentary over there on HBO. Pretty good. It's entertaining. Back in May, you might recall, we were talking about how the Orgy Dome was looking for people to help them recover. Last year, that thing just got blown away. The Orgy, there's no way to do this without winking. The Orgy Dome, because of the storms there that went through the Black Rock area, whatever they call it, it took a pounding last year, Rob. And they were looking for people to help them erect it once again. So the Orgy Dome is back at Burning Man this year. And some people are already talking about their experience. They've got a lot of rules. But I think they're pretty standard rules for any orgy situation. Right? No singles. You can't walk in by yourself. Obviously, it's all consensual. They've got a lot of rules. Anybody whose partner leaves, you got to leave with them. And it's, there's like a side room there. Like, at Thanksgiving, you'd throw all your coats on the bed. They have a side room for things like that. And they give you a bucket for your scarf or your underwear or whatever. And then you walk into the big orgy dome. And they got a bunch of mattresses. And you start doing your thing. You've got to be careful. The music in the lounge is playing all the songs in Spanish, somebody said. Plus, there's all that dust going through the area, right? And you're going to get dust in places you don't necessarily want dust. And so I'm sure it's like super fun, but the whole thing got destroyed last year. They've already said, in anticipation of this year, they said they're taking a break in 2027. And a lot of people, if you've seen that Burning, I don't, you know, as familiar as we kind of are with Burning Man, like, you know what it is? I had no idea the scope of it. When you watch this documentary, it's called The Man Will Burn. It's over on HBO. And it's pretty economical. I think it's only 4 episodes. And it largely chronicles the difficulties they had during the COVID era there. But the scope of it, 70,000 people out there in the desert. And they're like, the people who run that part of the state aren't too pleased with it, right? Nevada locals are like, yeah, this might not be, I mean, obviously you're not going to put the brakes on something this large, but they're like, this is a wildfire evacuation zone where Burning Man happens. And so whatever infrastructure is there, they're like, you know, there are two opposing forces at play here between the people who put Burning Man together. And it's no small thing. It's a massive undertaking. And the local people there who, you know, and again, when I was first talking about this documentary a couple of weeks ago, we had a couple of people who called us and said, well, it's a lot easier to go to the regional burns, Rob, right?
1: Yeah.
2: People who go out there to Athens and you're not in the middle of the desert. But I guess the spirit of Burning Man for people who don't want to go all the way out there, because it's not cheap either. It's very expensive.
1: I mean, she wouldn't answer my question about the local versions of the orgy tents.
2: Mm-hmm.
1: I'll let you figure that out.
2: Do you want to be part of an Ohio-based orgy dome?
1: No, I do not.
2: Nor, with respect, do I. They've also told people, and you kind of see it at the tail end of the Burning Man documentary, how it, like everything else, over the 30 years it's been happening, has been infiltrated by influencers. And, you know, the ethos of this whole thing was supposed to be that it was kind of, to whatever degree you can feel like you're getting back to nature. It's supposed to be an analog experience. And now they're overrun with influencers. So it's people who are chronicling everything and filming everything and doing, you know, they're like, and so what they've also, they have to stay with the times, obviously. And so they're telling people, hey, we're running into creeps with AI glasses at Burning Man. So could you not do that? Or, you know, could you let people know? Because the people with these meta glasses are walking around filming people and you don't know. You know, for some people, we're just actors in their dumb content. And so the Burning Man people are like, yeah, could you, you know, at the very least, I don't obviously know what the literal laws are there in Nevada, but I bet they're pretty wobbly. They're like, at least let people know that you're filming or get their consent or whatever. But anybody, you know, if we have anyone in this audience who goes to Burning Man, and I don't mean one of the regional burns, I mean like the Burning Man, maybe they could get us hip to what's going on.
1: Official there. Alan Cox Show Burning Man correspondence.
2: Yeah, yeah, that's right. Hey, speaking of being lubed up, Cheap Trick, they're bringing the All Washed Up Tour. I love the name of that.
1: Yeah.
2: Right before Thanksgiving, caller 10, you want to see Cheap Trick? 216-578-1007. 800-348-1007. November 21, it's a Saturday night out at Northfield Park Racino. I think I might go to this. Support from the band Feel. I've never heard of them, but if they get the accolades from Cheap Trick, so be it. Ticketmaster.com for the details, but caller 10, these tickets are yours. I will have them for you all week. So, good luck. I will take a break. 35192, you want to text, and we'll be back.
0: All right, class, tell me about your weekend. 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

0: one of the other Taint Smasher compositions. So little things here and there. He did some big, long songs with drops from the show on Captain Fun's Floating Fandango. Dare I say, Rob, it would have been a much different experience had Taint Smasher not been there.
1: Agreed.
0: Yeah. It would have been diminished.
1: Yeah, it's so much better having him there.
0: And I think that if all of the people, you know, we had a sold-out boat for us, and I think of all the people that had joined us, if they had gotten there and no Taint Smasher, they would have looked at us and said, well, you guys are fun and everything, but...
1: It's in your name and all, but where's Taint Smasher? Hell, yeah. Are you doing here?
0: Yeah. Yeah. Paul and Willoughby pointing out, Alan, Burning Man was just man until after he left the Orgy Dome in that first year.
1: Oh, well done.
0: Thank you, Paul. Appreciate it there from the DT Dub. Hey, Rube Star.
2: Alan.
0: Yes, sir.
2: I got one question and one question only. I just
0: seems unlikely.
2: I just discovered the Lords of Acid. Mm-hmm. How come they're not a bigger band?
0: Well, they've been around a long time. Praga Khan was the guy who was kind of the focal point for Lords of Acid. You know, they did. They just came through. The girl now in front used to be in this band called Butcher Babies. Carla somebody, and she bailed from that band, and now fronts Lords of Acid.
2: Did they have a song called Take It Like a Man?
0: Probably. They have a lot of very scatological and suggestive humor there, okay. Roopster. How did you stumble onto Lords of Acid? They've been around for like 40 years.
2: My girlfriend's a fan, and I was just checking out her playlist. And
0: that a euphemism? You know, they're playing Columbus in October.
2: I'm there.
0: Yeah. Yeah, they were.
2: I'm there, Alan. Alan, this was the best phone call I've ever made. I love you. Thank you so much.
0: Yeah, listen, I would love to play some Lords of Acid for you, just as an example, but...
1: Get your finger on the dump button.
0: Yeah, it's very, very, you know, songs about getting crabs for doing things that, you know.
1: Big fans of the P word.
0: Sure are. Yeah.
1: Huge fans.
0: I love
1: the shape of it.
0: I love Praga Khan solo stuff. I love Lords of Acid. It is a very acquired taste. But they've been around a long time. So if you don't like techno and industrial music, you would not like Lords of Acid. How Rube Star, I mean, he is bearing the lead there on his girlfriend. I guess I wasn't aware that he was possessed of any domestic partnering right now.
1: I'm pretty sure he referenced her last time he called as well. In the same type of, like,
0: right. Maybe it
1: dismissing,
0: was,
1: like, yeah, I'm not gonna...
0: Maybe it was buried in all the debris of the other stuff he was throwing around.
1: Most likely, know. Yeah.

0: You thought I was talking about gay men.
1: Yeah, I thought it was Fat Bear Week. When you said that, I'm like, oh, Cleveland has one too?
0: I am setting you up a little bit. Because you're right. I am kind of talking about that. I was using the grizzly as my entree into the fact that, we've talked about this before, the GLP-1s are such a sea change in human existence, and the ripples and the unintended consequences are far-reaching. Not only just, obviously, as a diabetic drug for a long, long time, and then it became much more widespread when people just realized they could, stick themselves and lose a bunch of weight. But they also determined that it was effective basically for general impulse control as well. So people were gambling less. People were drinking less. And fat bears are going, well, that's redundant in the gay community. Bears are going away on Grindr.
1: Really?
0: GLP-1s are killing the bears in the gay community. Because you have to think that there are two separate but equal forces at play, right? Among your gay male friends. There is a reason that they call it being in gay shape. Because gay dudes, they keep themselves in really, really good shape. Because they have to appeal to other guys. Mm-hmm. And we are, straight or gay, we are visually oriented and visually stimulated, right? It's why you see a lot of lovely women who are with these schlubs, these chodes walking around. They got nothing going on because women, much more open-minded, not as visually. Yeah, obviously they want a guy that got something going on. But we've all known these beautiful women who feel much more comfortable for whatever reason with these schlubs that got nothing going on. And so guys, not so much. So in the gay community there, you've got guys who are keeping themselves shredded, but you've got other guys too, not so much, because they know they can carve out their own by being a bear. But the GLP-1s are diminishing the bears in the gay community. Now, if you know your lingo, bears who lose weight are then called otters. And listen, otters are adorable.
1: Just adorable.
0: Adorable. In nature, or I have to assume, on Grindr. Mm-hmm. Adorable. But this is nothing you think about. So what that tells me is that gay men of sizable carriage and of extreme follicular abilities, because you associate bears not only with the weight, but the hair too.
1: Very hairy.
0: Yeah, of course. That's how they're getting the name. There's more of a premium on them now. So this could be a golden age for bears.
1: That's what I was
0: in the gay community.
1: A golden age. It seems like an opportunity.
0: An opportunity.
1: When one door closes.
0: Yes. Never let a crisis go to waste. When one guy closes, another one opens.
1: That's right.
0: That's how you have to think about it. And so obviously, I have no dog in this fight. And our friend Cody Allen, Pound Cake Helpful Brown, would have been able to speak to this much more effectively. But again, he was not a guy, he and I are probably just as, he wasn't into bears. Wasn't his thing. But a lot of people are. And so whether you're a fan of Fat Bear Week on the live stream with the actual bears or the bears on Grindr, the GLP-1, it's just something you don't think about. I wouldn't have thought about it until it had been brought to my attention.
1: Yeah, it just seems like an opportunity for like the OG bears that are going to stick it out. Pardon the pun.
0: Good pun. Yeah. Yes.
1: It seems like an amazing opportunity for them to just really like corner the market.
0: Yeah.
1: You know, like
0: less competition.
1: That's what I mean. Mm. Everybody else is thinning out. You just pack it on.
0: Yeah.
1: And in.
0: Hey, Nick.
2: Hey, Alan. Mega Dildos.
0: Mega Dildos. Nick, how are you?
2: Did you speak on the twinks already? Because you were talking about bears.
0: I didn't mention the twinks. I tried to keep it to bears and otters.
2: Okay. I just wanted to make sure there was equal representation there. But
0: are you a twink, Nick?
2: Perhaps.
0: Okay. I'll take that as a yes.
2: I'll do that.
0: Mm-hmm.
2: But yeah, I was actually the first caller of the year this year, but I had some...
3: Oh, good for you!

0: But I just wanted to say I had some connection issues, so I'm still feel bad over that.
1: So Nick, you don't really, if you're on Grindr, you're not affected at all by the Bears.
0: Some nights, yeah, but usually no.
1: Right. How have the GLP? No, no. Well, let me ask you this, since I gotcha. Have the GLP-1s impacted the twink community?
0: Not to my knowledge. I'm not really a fan of that stuff.
1: Okay.
0: But, I don't know. Some of these drugs, I think they do more harm than good.
1: Well, you might be onto something, but they get a full head of steam, boy. And you can't blame people for like, hey, here's a way you can lose a bunch of weight. So what have you, so has the twink community at all been impacted in this way?
0: Perhaps, but yeah. Just not to my knowledge.
1: Okay. So what did you, did you have a question for me, Nick?
0: No, I was just making a joke, I guess, about the twinks.
1: All right. You wanted to make sure that they were getting equal time.
0: Yeah, of course. I'm all right. Equal opportunity.
1: Understood. All right. Good luck out there, Nick.
0: All right. And peace to Kenny G.
1: You son of a bitch. This guy, Rob, he thinks he's going to dip in and dip out, and then he doesn't, and then he... Okay. Thank you, Nick. Wants to make sure that him and the other twinks are getting equal time.
2: Well, it would have been nice if he was able to kind of give us an idea how things really were out there. He sort of a lot of I don't knows. And
1: well, that's why I had to ask. Yeah, I thought that maybe he had some insight in the situation, but maybe not.
3: It's one of our many gay categories. We have our bears, our queens, our daddies, our sugar caddies, our maple smoke sausage patties, our Belgian waffles, and of course our six tops. Fun fact, those last four are just things that are in this room. But you believed me because you are stupid.
4: Wow, and what, pray tell, are you?
3: I'm a soft, soft, soft, soft, soft butch.
1: Yeah. You want to make sure that everybody gets their due. By the way, speaking of actual bears... there are like these live streamer wilderness, I don't know what they are, nature influencers or whatever. People who live in places like Alaska, you know, where you're surrounded by bears. And they're seeing kind of a higher preponderance of people who are running out there among the bears. And I would have to assume that if you're living in Alaska and you have much more interaction with bears, that maybe you're a bit smarter about those interactions than some other people might be, but I don't know.
5: Too late to move.
6: Too late to move.
5: Okay.
1: I mean, you can tell how close they are to that bear.
2: Yeah.
1: Bear is like grabbing a fish out of a stream. There must be generations, by the way, of these influencers, not generations, but a generation of these influencers who've never seen Grizzly Man. Remember Grizzly Man?
2: Mm-hmm.
1: It's about 20 years old. It was a documentary about a guy who firmly believed that he could commune with the bears, and and he did for a while, but then he and his girlfriend eaten by one. And not on film, but it is on audio. It was famously an audio recording. And if you've ever seen the documentary, they don't play it for you, but you see the guy listening to it and you watch his face. I don't know if I know the original cassette had been destroyed. But if you've never seen the movie Grizzly Man, it's pretty intense. And so maybe these people think, maybe they figure they got a better handle on nature than previous generations. Now, God forbid something happened to these people, Rob, but it mostly makes me happy as a word nerd, because there's a high probability of these people who are effing with bears that this turns from Grizzly to Grisly.
2: A very, very good
1: and
2: chance.
1: That's what I'm in it for. A really good chance at that. And for more on the word nerd is our own Jessica Ann Hutchinson.
2: Okay, go.
1: Grizzly to grizzly, Jess.
7: A grizzly man versus a bear? Is that
1: yes.
7: What you want?
1: Sure. Yeah.
7: I don't know.
1: Are you familiar with the word grizzly in the non-bear context?
7: No, I just learned about it.
1: Oh, just now?
7: Yeah.
1: Yeah.
2: You never heard someone described that way?
7: No. But now I know.
1: But you follow, we talked about this last week, you follow so many of the crime scene cleanup accounts that I do.
7: I do.
1: They use the word grizzly a lot.
7: Oh, like disgusting?
1: Yes.
7: That's another version of it.
1: Now, see, some people misspell that too, and I always think that's funny. We found a grizzly scene.
7: I spelled it wrong.
1: Huh?
7: I think I spelled it wrong earlier.
1: What do you mean?
7: L-E-Y? Grizzly?
1: L-E-Y. No, where did you spell this?
7: Nick just called.
1: Oh, I didn't see. No. He was talking about bears, right? He was talking about double Z. I'm talking about single S. And now
2: I think that answers your question about knowing whether she knows there's a difference in the spelling.
1: I know.
7: I can spell that.
2: There's two words, Jeff.
7: S-L-E-Y.
2: Two words. Two different words.
1: Well, you know how to spell grizzly as in a bear.
7: Yeah, I think.
1: How is that?
7: I think it was, oh, God. G-R.
2: Don't.
1: I hear the keyboard tapping. Don't do. Don't
2: she's
1: tap
2: letting,
1: the keyboard.
2: She's letting Google fill it in for
1: don't
2: her.
1: Don't do that.
7: Grizzly.
2: Totally, just absolutely had filled in by Google.
7: No.
1: No, because Google wouldn't have given you L-E-Y.
7: That's how I spelled it.
1: Oh, I didn't even. Okay. See, I'm starting. My eyes, Rob. You know how they have to become accustomed to like light when you come out of a cave or some dark environment. My eyes have begun. My brain and my eyes have begun to look past Jess's.
7: S. Huh? It's definitely not double S.
1: With the bear?
2: Grizzly.
1: Grizzly
2: bear.
1: You're thinking of gristly. Like, this turkey's too gristly.
2: Grizzly bear.
1: For me.
2: Oh, Christ. Grizzly bear.
1: Do you have throbbing gristle in your industrial playlist?
2: God.
1: Grizzly for a bear would be the two Z's, yeah? But there's no L-E-Y. Still Y. And then like a grisly crime scene would be an S instead of the two Z's. So it's not even that hard. It's just a matter of swapping one consonant for another. But anyway, and now I've over-explained it, Rob, and I've sucked all the fun out of it once more.
7: Nice.
2: Nice.
1: I got to take a break. 35192 if you want to send a text. You can watch the show if you like on our YouTube channel. That's where we get the live stream. 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
1: 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He's been asked to leave on multiple occasions.
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1: He does that whole, huh? 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

0: you heard any of this?
1: No.
0: It's the new Andrew WK album.
1: It's film noir.
0: And it doesn't jump up. He dropped an experimental jazz album.
1: This is it.
0: I love it. I mean, if you're into this kind of stuff, kind of an ambient, film noir type thing, it's called Temptation to Exist. I only found out about it. You know, he's married to Kat Dennings, the actress. You want to talk about somebody celebrating National Big Boob Day last week.
1: He's married to all three of them?
0: Good night, nurse. I follow her on social media, though, and she posted. She's like, hey, my husband secretly dropped a surreal instrumental jazz album. And he's not necessarily out there promoting it. Nobody will ever know what he went through to land here, she said. I've never seen anyone who can sit down at a piano and literally play any song entirely from memory. If you've been with Andrew WK low these 20-plus years, it was easy to pigeonhole him from the early, you know, all of his music sounded like beer commercial, you know, party hard, and, you know, there was a lot of partying for a while. But he does good work, and he's a very, very talented guy. Have you ever met Andrew WK?
1: No.
0: I think he was another kid who was, like, secretly rich or something, but who cares, right? And his whole vibe was walking around in, like, the white painter's outfits and things like that. But Kat Dennings was pretty much posting along the lines of, like, you know, he would never obviously describe this as how I am, but I'm married to him, and I'm very proud of him. You know, remember a few years ago when Andre 3000 put out that flute record?
1: Sure do.
0: Yeah. The guy hadn't put out solo material in like 2 decades, and he comes back. But again, madness is at the soul of the genius, Rob.
1: I also think when you do it at a certain level for so long, you have to do one for you. You know what I mean?
0: Well, like, there's also no stakes. You know, these guys didn't come out of the shoot. They didn't get their career going with ambient instrumental jazz.
1: Right.
0: So, you know, we kind of got a nice place to land. But I love that kind of stuff. And I think Andrew WK is a really a creative guy. Well, it's called Temptation to Exist.
1: He can do the next season of Spider Noir.
0: Boy, I had to slog through that.
1: Well, I struggle. I finished it, but
0: I was like, wow. Oh, you're not through it?
1: No, I don't know if I can do it.
0: I watched the first 3 or 4 in black and white, and then I switched to color because I'm like, something's got to keep me awake in this thing.
1: Yeah.
0: It was okay. I mean, you know, but
1: I'm having a rough time. I don't know if I'm going to make it.
0: Yeah. What did I start? I just started something. I bailed on Reacher.
1: Did you?
0: I'm over it.
1: Really?
0: I'm over it, man. Yeah.
1: Oh,
0: I'm
1: man, like, that's a drag. I like that a lot.
0: I'm sure some people are going to stick with it. I watched the first 3 seasons. I'm like, yeah, it's cool. This guy walks around and kicks ass, and you know, but they're, I don't know, man. I there's too much like of the supporting people this time. I don't know what it is.
1: I just like the brain dead nature of it.
0: I know. It's like a full on dad show, but I bailed. I'm like, this is too dumb even for me.
1: We just started. You mentioned it last week. My sister-in-law mentioned it numerous times. I never watched Taboo, so now I'm
0: with
1: watching
0: Tom Hardy.
1: That. Yeah. The first couple episodes are great.
0: There's something on Hulu called Furious, which is awesome. I don't know if people are watching that. And then I love Lanterns, because I'm a huge Green Lantern fan, and it's kind of like a True Detective version of a superhero show over on HBO.
1: I just saw that come out.
0: Yeah,
1: it's good.
0: Kyle Chandler. Yeah, they're in the third week. It's okay. Week to week, yeah. I love it. I think it's great. But I bailed on Reacher.
1: You finished Lucky, right?
0: Finish Lucky.
1: Loved that.
0: Hmm. You know, one glaring, egregious absence after all this buildup for Captain Fun's Floating Fandango was our buddy Ethan never made it out from Rochester.
1: Now he blew up another engine.
0: Yeah. I guess is that what he's calling it?
1: The third one in the same car.
0: I know he sleeps with a lot of Latinas. Is that what he's calling it now?
1: A blown engine?
0: A blown engine. All right.
1: Yeah, I don't know. He said he had car problems, and then he said he had to put another engine in this car. This is the third one.
0: Mm-hmm.
1: I'm like, well, I mean, maybe don't do whatever you're doing.
0: Yeah. Well, anyway, we missed you, Ethan. I think he got a new gig, too, so there's probably...
1: Did he already get the job?
0: Yeah, there's no shortage of things going on over there, but, you know, we were kind of ready to have people from far and wide on the Fandango, but that's fine. I would say there's always next year, but who knows? Who knows, right? Well, let me play. People are leaving us messages here today.
2: Just catching up on the show, dying laughing. Rob, Donald ducking it, running out of a fire, dong everywhere. But what my wife brought up was fear boners. That's a good point. They're a crazy thing. You never know when they're going to happen. Fear boners are real. Maybe wear something on the lower region if you have kids.
0: Oh, wear something on your lower region. Okay.
1: If you have kids?
0: Because when I was saying I sleep naked, all these people are like, you're insane. You have like a 10-year-old kid. What if she comes running in? She doesn't sleep with you guys when she's sick? I'm like, no.
1: Nope.
0: She's 10, man. She wants nothing but her own space. I like barely see this kid. I take her to school every morning. But other than that, like, you know, no. But fear boners, Rob. I guess I didn't think about those.
1: Yeah.
0: It's just adrenaline. I mean,
1: I don't know that I've ever had a fear boner.
0: I don't know that I have either. But again, your brain, your brain can't necessarily tell between fear and being horny. You know what I mean? Like, I'm not explaining it very well, but like the signals in your brain or that send to your body are very similar between being scared and being horny. It's adrenaline surge, right? And so when he's talking about that, you go, yeah, but I can't imagine if your house was on fire and you got up and running around that you'd have a fear boner.
1: Raging erection because my house is on fire. Yeah.
0: I mean, yeah, your blood pressure's up and your heart rate's up. For a lot of people in that situation, I don't know if, you know, the fire captain shows up and you got a full rod.
1: Honey, wake up. I think someone just broke in.
0: Yeah.
1: Oh, thank God.
0: No, it's a divining rod. This will show us where the water is. So, yeah, you can get those, but I don't know that I've ever had a fear boner.
1: I don't think I have.
0: I get a lot of boners, Rob.
1: I get random ones, yeah, like everybody, but I don't know that I've ever had one for a fear reason. Like if something scared me so bad, I got a boner. I don't think so. At least nothing I can recall.
0: Mm-hmm. Where's my grandma boner song? I just had it. I just played it earlier. It's my grandma boner song that Taint Smasher put together for it.
1: My grandma boner song. Words probably thought you'd never say.

0: to send this to my mom. Hey, look what my friend did with grandma's old clips that I play on the show. First of all, my mom doesn't even know that I have those clips of my grandmother, so she would probably be mortified.
1: Would she think it's funny?
0: I don't know that she would. I think that she would laugh just to play along. I don't think I would get some. I mean, my grandma's been dead for 10 years. You know what I mean?
1: She might just like hearing her voice.
0: She had a good run.
1: I understand it's a curse, but...
0: I was going to say, I don't know if that's hearing her voice. Yeah, maybe.
1: It
0: maybe.
1: Is. I mean, yeah. Still, even though it's not necessarily like, you know, her saying, I love you. I mean, she's still saying something that she probably hasn't heard her say or any words in a long time.
2: Boner.
0: Mom, do you want to... How badly do you want to hear Grandma's voice?
1: Oh, terribly badly.
3: What do you have, honey?
2: Boner.
3: I don't...
1: I didn't need that.
3: What is that? I don't...
0: That's Grandma. It's an old phone clip that I have.
3: Okay, I guess. I mean, it's okay, but...
1: Now, do your siblings listen to the show ever?
4: A bunch of assholes.
3: Honey, I don't...
0: did I say... I think my middle brother checks in. He'll kind of just randomly, as an aside, mention something from the show. I think he'll click in on YouTube every so often.
1: So I wonder.
0: I know my son was in on YouTube quite a bit for a while.
1: But if he's heard it, you know what I mean? Like, if he's heard the clips.
0: I think he's, yeah, heard them here, yeah.
1: Yeah.
2: Boner.
0: But the thing Miles put together is amazing. Kings so Masher good. For the cruise is great.
1: When he brings it back on the beat, that's a bunch of assholes.

0: Brian. Material. Okay, so yeah, fear boners. I don't know that I've ever had one of those.
1: I'm with you.
0: And trust me, as a younger, as a young boy, Rob, I was riven with fear. I was worried in every possible direction. And so last thing you want, maybe I trained myself to not get fear boners. Mind over matter. Maybe as a last thing I wanted in the midst of getting beaten up at school and getting spanked at home was to pop a rod
1: and erect you
0: as a result. But I mean, you just rub salt into the wound.
1: And there's those ones though you couldn't help. You know, you just get, you know, teenage boners. They just happen. You know, you class for no reason. Now's a good time. And you got to go up to the board or you got to get up. Class ends. The bell rings. It's a joke as old as time, but it's true.
0: Mm-hmm.
1: Everybody's had it happen.
0: Yeah. Teenage boners open in that Cheap Trick tour that I'm giving away tickets for all week. 3:40 tomorrow. It's exciting. Hey, by the way, speaking of this week, Leanne Morgan is going to be back on the show, and I usually space my guests out a lot more than that. It'll be 2 months to the day that she was on last, but she was so delightful. I had never spoken to her before. I knew her pedigree. I know she's got a wildly popular show over there on Netflix. Our buddy Billy Gardell is in this season. And so they were like, you want to talk to Leanne Morgan again? Because she's doing Playhouse Square in a couple of weeks. And I said, yes. Yes, I do. So she'll be on again Wednesday.
2: Bless your heart.
0: You are just the
2: best. You are so sweet for having me back on.
0: Did you see that they, I don't know why I follow this account, but I do. Hollywood props. I follow a lot of like art accounts and things like that and artists. And I think one of them maybe retweet. I don't know what it is. Prop_store is what it is. And it's just auctions of Hollywood props.
1: Okay.
0: And they sold one of the Wilson volleyballs from Castaway. Do you see that?
1: No.
0: You know, I'm always so surprised. This just goes to show you people with that kind of money are looking for places to put it. Because it's not like this is the only one. It might be the only one left. They might have, you know, but for any film like this, they make multiples of all those kinds of props. So maybe it was the last one. I don't know. It sold for $378,000.
1: Jesus.
0: One of the Wilson volleyballs. From the movie Castaway, which I think is like a 25-year-old movie now, right? I always think Castaway is a little bit more recent than that, but that was a long time ago.
1: It was a long time ago.
0: Yeah. Only 12 Wilsons were believed to have been made for the production of the film. So maybe this is the last one. $378,000.
1: Wonder if they can prove that it was, you know, used in one of those scenes or whatever, you know?
0: Certificate of authenticity. The fossil that they used on screen for Jurassic Park, that was the mosquito in amber.
1: Yeah.
0: That prop sold $403,000.
1: Holy Jesus.
0: One of Christopher Reeve's Superman outfits from Superman 4. Well, 3 and 4. $233,000.
1: Not even the good movies.
0: That's what I'm saying. You get one from one or two. Superman is like the Godfather with respect to the Christopher Reeve films. Yeah, so it's pretty wild. But, you know, watching the Wilson thing is what came up in my feed. I'm like, wow, really? But there it is. If you've got that kind of money, you can do whatever you want to do with it. Somebody out in Lorraine won $1 million on a scratcher.
1: Damn it.
0: And they're going to take the annuity. I'm like, man, I don't know how old this person is because obviously they want to stay anonymous. And they tell you to take the annuity, except we're in, I don't even know if we're in unprecedented financial times. But, you know, they always tell you, they're like, yeah, but if your state goes bankrupt, first thing they get rid of is a lottery. And so if you're counting on that for the next 40 years or 20, they get 40 grand a year for the next 25 years. So, you know, people, the conventional wisdom is always, hey, if you win the lottery, take the, so you don't blow through it. But at least with a lump sum, you get less, but
1: get more of
0: just
1: it.
0: Don't
1: once,
0: blow, yeah, well, just don't blow through it. I mean, you know, get a financial advisor. You live on the interest alone. Again, $1 million is, I think they're very smart about it, right?
1: Well, and $1 million isn't quit your job money.
0: Right.
1: It's, well, it's good.
0: They said, I mean, in the article, they were anonymous, but they literally, whoever won literally said they and their spouse weren't going to do anything extravagant. They're like, we're going to sock it away.
1: Yeah, it's $1 million.
0: So that's the smart way to do it, obviously, but...
1: I mean, we live in a world where if you don't have that for retirement, you're screwed.
0: Yeah.
1: I mean, really, like, look at, like, if you look at, you talk to your financial guy, look at what it's going to cost you to retire the way, and live the way that you live right now. It's, you got to have $1 million sitting in savings.
0: Yeah.
1: If you want to attempt to live how you're living currently.
0: I guess I never could conceive of retirement, which I guess is maybe silly, but whatever, given the industry we're in.
1: Sure.
0: You could be retired at 37.
1: Uh-huh.
0: Involuntarily.
1: Well, from that career. Yeah.
0: Right, sure. I never really thought about that too much, but I also never thought of living exactly the way I do in retirement.
1: Sure.
0: You know? I'm fortunate to have a pretty good nut. But listen, they want to put crypto in the 401ks now, right?
1: Yeah.
0: So we could all be eating Alpo in 3 years. Who knows? Nobody knows.
1: It was suggested.
0: Some people are really in bad shape. They're like, we talked to 25% of Gen Xers, my generation, you know, people that are like approaching 60 that have nothing saved. And I'm like, Jesus.
1: Yeah, I mean, and that's fact, man. Listen, I burned through a bunch of stuff when I moved.
0: Sure.
1: I told you how much money I had to spend to make the money pit livable.
0: Yeah.
1: You know, and that was just... That Woof. Was every single week coming out of pocket.
0: Yeah.
1: And I got to a point where I was like, all right, well, I guess we're going to have to get rid of some of the retirement that I have saved. I got to borrow against it. You know, so now you're paying penalties for that.
0: Yep.
1: But what choice do you have?
0: What do you? Yeah. Yeah. You're like, that's a tomorrow problem.
1: Yeah.
0: This is a today problem.
1: I'm like, all right, well, I guess I'll just keep working and figure out how to pay for college. You know, I'll keep working and figure out how to reinvest.
0: Rob, now is no time for you to go to college.
1: I went back full time.
0: Oh.
1: I missed Caitlin too much, so I enrolled.
0: Listen, I'll tell you what. Phil did it on Modern Family.
1: He did.
0: Hey, Stripper Scott.
3: Oh, yeah. Hi, Alan, Rob.
1: Hey.
0: We were talking earlier about how there was an Uber ride with you and Jess's dad and his friend.
3: Yeah, that was fun.
0: How did that happen?
3: Probably, we were all hanging out there outside and trying to figure out how to get to the next spot. And I said, well, it's only like however many, 5 minutes away. So I'll just, an Uber down there and an Uber home. I'll just do one more. And we had a opt for the 6-person options. We all crammed in there. And then
0: you didn't want a scooter down with me and the Kurt man.
3: I know that's an option for people, but look, I'm going to sound like a total boomer here, but like, you got to download an app probably. And
0: you do. Yes, Scott, it takes. Yes, exactly. It takes 5 seconds to download the app. Yes.
3: Yeah, but it was fine. I just rather we were in a car and then we got to have a fun talk. Probably my favorite part of the night was when I was telling Jess's father about how totally hot Jess's friend was. And I went at length about it before he said, yeah, that's not a friend. That's my other daughter.
4: Oh, my God.
0: No, I didn't mean.
1: No.
0: I didn't meet any of these sisters. It's like a classic old street joke, isn't it? Like you meet a guy and you're like, hey, that chick's super hot. I'll tell you what I do to her. And he goes, that's my daughter. God damn it. Scott was living that story. Only this guy. What size shoe does your mouth take, Scott?
3: I don't know. But not big enough, apparently.
0: Wow. All right.
1: Oh, that sucks.
0: Did you buy him? Well, I don't know. Maybe he's trying to get a dowry for her. What do I know? You know, Scott's eligible. Okay, well, how do you back into the hedge from that one?
3: Oh, I don't know. I just figured I'd hang out, and everyone was super cool, though, and it was a nice, fun time, and I really like getting out once for, you know, who knows.
0: Yes.
3: The last time I'll ever do anything again. But,
0: well, I'm glad you were able to make it, Scott.
3: Yeah, me too. Thank you for putting stuff on,
0: right.
3: Hanging out.
0: Thank you, Scott.
3: Hopefully see you again sometime.
0: All right. Hopefully, yes. There's Stripper Scott telling Jess's dad how hot Jess's friend is. Her Dad goes,
2: but
0: it's not her. That's my daughter. I can't believe I didn't meet your sisters. How did this happen?
5: I don't know.
0: No one thought to go, hey, Alan, come meet my sisters.
1: I met them right when you were on the mic doing all the raffle stuff. He said her father came over and
0: did
1: said,
0: did they bail before the flats?
5: No, they were there.
1: They were in the flats.
0: But when we were at Welcome to the Farm, which is where we went first, then we went up to Glamper and all that kind of stuff. I'm standing there talking to your dad, and like, Jess, you're right next to me, and his friend is there. Where were your sisters?
5: I think they came after.
0: Oh.
5: Because the one's pretty tall, so I don't think you could have missed her.
0: Okay.
5: The other one's my height.
0: You know what that also tells me, Rob? They didn't want to meet me.
5: Aww.
0: Stop. I got to take a break. Three. You know what?
1: How dare you?
6: How dare you?
0: I got to take a break. I don't want to meet anybody that don't want to meet me. Too late.
6: How dare you?
0: 35192, you want to text and we'll be back.
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0: People are giving me a hard time in the text because I said this new season of Reacher sucks. First two were fun, but it's, and they're all adapted from different books that the guy wrote. That whole Jack Reacher. I don't know. Maybe I'm Rob. Maybe I've outgrown these overt displays of something. I don't know. The first two seasons of Reacher, I dug.
1: Me too.
0: I don't know. I'm not feeling this one. I bailed on this one. Alan, I've had laughter boners standing at attention during most of your show. How about that? Oh, thanks.
1: That's just my voice.
0: Seriously.
1: Does that to people.
0: Write that up into a new sweeper. The show that's generating boners. Hey, listen, you know, two things can be true. There are probably people who have stumbled across this program, Rob, and it's turned into an instant boner killer.
1: Maybe.
0: I mean, I've never had anybody say, oh, I have your show on when my partner and I are getting ready to slice it. Right? Maybe, though, that new Andrew WK jazz album, that might work.
1: Well, we could probably, we could always talk people through it, you know?
0: Mm-hmm.
1: Play that music in the background, just sort of be there for them.
0: Alan, a fear boner is called a standpipe. All right.
1: Uh-huh.
0: Sleep boners are a bigger problem, somebody says. Why are those a problem?
1: Those just happen.
0: Right.
1: That's pretty much a
0: commonplace. I wake up with a rod every morning.
1: Every morning.
0: Why is that a big problem? What's the old joke? You'll never fall out of bed when you roll over.
1: Yeah. Yeah, they give all the old people Viagra in the nursing homes so they don't roll out of bed.
0: Yeah. Leslie says, I didn't give Rob a fear boner when I screamed his name and dumped him out.
1: She did. She
0: also didn't know that your wife was there. So.
1: My wife couldn't care.
0: I was going to say, I can't imagine she'd care.
1: My wife has been around this a long time.
0: Yes.
1: She could not care less.
0: Nope.
1: But Leslie did freak me out because she was on early and I was still kind of setting up. So I was running up to that third deck to finish putting zip ties on the banners.
0: Yeah.
1: So I got up there, and as I was like taking the third step, I heard my name. So I turned around, and as I turned, that's when she dumped them. And I was like, well, like I didn't. Okay. Thank you.
2: Ariola.
1: I'm going to go stand in front of this banner now so you can't see what's doings.
2: Areola.
0: Never, yeah, because...
1: Those were covered.
0: Because, well, huh?
1: Those were covered.
0: I saw her when she first walked on, they were covered, and then at the end of the cruise, they weren't covered.
1: Oh, she took the stickers off?
0: Yeah.
1: Because when she did it at the end, the raffle, and Areola. You said, like, the greatest whatever, when she did it then, they were still covered. So it must have been after that she took them off.
0: Maybe she raffled off her boob stickers.
1: Maybe.
0: Don't know.
1: I saw her signing them for Scott. That's probably what it was.
0: Scott, when we went to the flats and were upstairs at Glamper,
1: yeah,
0: he was having what seemed to be a very deep conversation with one of our other listeners.
1: I got to tell you, man, maybe the funniest unintentional thing that I've ever heard said to someone.
0: I was getting a drink at the bar. And while I was waiting for that, he was at the end of the bar talking to a couple of other people that sounded like it was, you know, Scott can be a morose guy, right? But that's just his operating system. It's not indicative of anything.
1: It was these two brothers, a couple of dudes, fans of the show, fans of the station, listening to us every day. And they were talking with us. And then kind of Scott came over and started talking. And everybody was sort of like having a conversation. And I don't know how it went to dark Scott, you know what I mean, where he talks about his life and how sad things are. And he said something along the lines of, you know, I'm surprised I haven't killed myself by now. Something like that.
0: Invariably, the conversation will turn to that.
1: Almost always. And I was like, Jesus.
0: That's like a verbal handshake from Scott.
1: I was like, man, like that bums me out to hear. Don't say that, man. Like, you're all right. Life is good. You're good, man.
0: Mm-hmm. You're here with us.
1: You're here, right? Like, we're having a great day. It's all good. And he's like, yeah, I don't know, man. There's just always been something there that's prevented me from doing it. And, you know, whether I had to take care of someone or I had something to do, I just never got around to it. And this dude, dead straight-faced. And I even said, I'm like, that's the best unintentional joke of all time. He looked at Scott and he goes, maybe you just have a time management problem.
0: Yeah.
1: I started hysterically laughing in his face as soon as he said it.
0: Which is really pragmatic advice.
1: I'm like, this is the only thing that's kept him from killing himself is time management. He has poor time management, so he's never gotten around to it. So, Scott, if you're listening, don't improve your time management. Stay with lousy time management. It was just such a funny, unintentional joke from that dude.
0: Yeah, days are long when you don't want to be around.
1: No, yeah.
0: So continue to mismanage your time, Scott. That's what it is. Alan, fear boners are also referred to as scarections. I bet that's not true.

0: different types of boners. And one of them I had on there was about the frustration boner. And the frustration boner was born out of my ex-wife and I like to do a lot of role play. And so one night I was like, hey, go get in the bedroom and wait for me. And I got a surprise. And so I took off all my clothes and I tucked my boner in between my legs and came in like a T-Rex. And she stormed out of the bedroom and went and locked herself in the basement and said, if I ever do that again, she's going to divorce me. And I was like, what? I thought it was funny. But she did not think it was funny. So then I was just standing there looking like an idiot. So that's what I call my frustration.
1: Yeah, women don't want puppetry of the penis. They're like, you're trying to put that into my body.
2: Mm-hmm.
1: Let's not turn it into the Muppet Show, all right?
0: When I was younger, I used to draw different faces on my unit.
1: It is amazing that some guys find a spouse, a girl. It is amazing that some guys find someone who says, yes, you're the one. He must have some earning potential or something because,
0: hey,
1: wow.
0: 20 years.
1: Good. No, listen, I understand this. I know. Good for you.
2: The only thing they like, Josh, is when you do the helicopter trick. That's the only thing that works.
1: I guess I've just never done stunts.
2: No, I've done
1: right? Like,
2: I.
1: All my work is done in the service of the whole situation. It's not like, hey,
0: yes,
1: it's not
0: right.
1: Dinner and a show. You know,
2: I'm just impressed with people who have enough to do stunts with.
1: Oh,
2: God, love you. Cheers.
1: Yeah.
0: I thought it was going to be a total crowd killer, and it really ruined the night. And it had been a fun night up till then, so I've learned my lesson. Don't try to mix jokes with foreplay.
1: Well, I mean, there are ways to... You should. I mean, sex should also be fun, too. I mean, it's supposed to be playful and whatever, but coming in, tucking, and drawing faces on it, and it's like
2: a T-Rex?
1: Yeah. Like, yours isn't the first one they've seen, so you'd want it to be in the best light possible, you know? I mean, that's why, Rob, I always recommend just putting a little Dracula cape on it. That's really the
2: top hat.
1: Yeah, top hat. Hello, my baby.
2: Hello, my darling.
1: Honey. Yeah.
2: Hello, my ragtime gal.
1: Mm-hmm.
0: All right. I just wanted to throw my 2 cents in, guys. You guys have a good day.
1: All right. Thank you. I appreciate that. Josh in St. Louis.

0: never had a fear boner, but when I proposed to my ex...
1: Is he listening to the Grandma Boner song in the background?
2: Sounds like it might be.
1: All right.
0: Never had a fear boner, but when I proposed to my ex, it sucked up right inside of me. Smaller than it's ever been since I was maybe 3 years old. Not huge to begin with, but like I said, she's my ex, so maybe my body was telling me something that I should have known to begin with. Hate the show, guys.
1: Yeah, right?
2: You're so funny listening to your grandmother say boner in the background of that call.
1: Right.
2: Boner.
3: Hey, guys, I'm just, anyway, I was thinking about when I proposed to my ex.
2: You know, not like I had a lot to do, a lot going on down there in the first place.
3: Yeah,
2: but,
3: right.
2: You know, my mind tucked up inside of my body when I was trying to... What's that?
3: I was hung like a nipple, and then my... Your grandma reminded me. Your dead grandma reminded me.
4: Boner. Boner. Boner.
5: A bunch of vegetables.
6: That's called a Monroner, Rob.

0: so good.
1: Ah, it's great. Come on. In less capable hands, it would have been a train wreck. On a boat. A boat wreck? Would have been a boat wreck.
0: A ship?
1: What
0: a ship accident. What do you call those?
1: Running aground.
0: A boat incident?
1: A jest?
0: Jest it?
1: Oh, golly. Effect. Come on.

0: It's unfortunate. Alan, that was me and my brother. My brother Jacob was making the time management joke.
1: Well done, Jacob.
0: But all good. I guess he and Scott are like fast friends now. Everybody had a good time.
1: And lots of larfs.
0: Lots of larfs to be had. Alan, I also drew faces on my boner as a kid. I called it the dead bird. Yeah, when you're a kid. You know what I mean? Like when you're a kid, you're just figuring out everything about that part of your body, right? I wasn't doing that. I was Catholic, and as you know, Rob, when you're a young boy and you're Catholic, if you touch it, you'll go to hell.
1: Mm-hmm.
0: But I
1: accepted my faith at a very young age.
0: I sure did, too.
1: Yeah.
0: I was in at 11 and never left.
1: Same.
0: So, yep.
1: Like, well, looks like this is it. I'm going to go blind, I'm going to have hair all over my hands, and I'm going to hell.
0: And then, of course, you fast forward to the day where you realize hell's made up, and you're like, oh, that was the wrong information to give me.
1: I mean, I did. They didn't say how long it takes to go blind. I mean, I could be catching up now in my 40s because now I wear glasses all the time. So it could be it's finally catching up with me. Like I did it enough that it's like, all right, now he's going to go blind.
0: Mm-hmm. Cataracts.
1: Lincoln's.
0: Old bit. Listen, all that aside, God, speaking of boners, I was reading about a dude. He was like a V, what do they call them? Not VPs, like a dean of students or something. Rutgers University. You know, that's not University of Tennessee JUCO. No. That's like Rutgers. These guys have so much time on their hands. They're just the dean of the School of Environmental and Biological Sciences, a dean of research at Rutgers. Where's that, Jersey?
1: Yep.
0: Placed on leave because he was filming upskirt videos of students. Like, bro. Now he could say he was just studying biology. He's the dean of the school. But these guys just can't keep it together. I don't get it.
1: Well, what did this guy do?
0: Well, I'm going to try to find out here.
1: Oh.
0: They just stuck me behind a paywall here on this story.
1: But, well, naturally.
0: Yeah. Hold on. Very anticlimactic.
1: Let me just sing Hello My Baby again. To
0: Hello My Baby! Hello my honey!
1: Hello my rag.
0: Joshua Kohut, 51, being charged with fourth degree invasion of privacy after videos of upskirt videos of students were found on one of his devices. There was a search warrant executed after an investigation into him. And obviously, it's a criminal act, right? You're filming this kind of stuff, obviously, without the other person's knowledge. He could get a year and a half in prison. He's also banned from the campus, placed on administrative leave, and banned on the campus. So I don't know how long he's been there at Rutgers. But in this story, they're like, anybody who might have been a victim can contact the New Jersey Department of Law and Public Safety. They give you a link and a phone number. Incoming freshmen who moved into dorms last Wednesday were learning about the allegations. You know, that's something that you might expect from another student. But one of the deans doing it.
1: It almost feels on brand at this point. Like, that's what you read about when people are doing this crap.
0: Well, it's so gross. You know, they talk to this one student, and she's like, I'm unpacking all my clothes, and now I'm looking at them going, is there something in particular I should be wearing so that people aren't filming under my... Oh, Jesus. They're like, I just want to go to class. I'm just... You know what I mean?
1: Yeah.
0: Rutgers is a good school.
1: Great school.
0: And, you know, now you got douchebags walking around in the Meta glasses. You know, it's like crypto, right? There's nobody who's way into crypto that's doing it for legit stuff. Everybody who's got a standpipe for crypto, it's because they want to do something shady with it. Every crypto bro, a decentralized currency. Yeah, nobody needs decentralized currency. They need centralized currency when they're doing stuff that they should be doing. Nobody into crypto wants it for great stuff. And same thing with these Meta glasses. Nobody's walking around. Nobody's spending all their money on these Meta glasses because they're going to do...
1: Yeah, but at least you can still see those coming. You know what I mean? You can see when people have those on. You look at jerk.
0: Can
1: off.
0: You, though?
1: Yeah, you have the big giant lenses on this, or the camera lens on the glass.
0: I thought that these had a much more, like the pinhole cameras are in the frames now.
1: The only ones I've ever seen in person were like the Ray-Bans, and you can see the lens in it.
0: Yeah, like, but I thought that was like Gen 1. Maybe. I thought they got a lot better than that because obviously they knew people weren't going to buy them if they look like that. Yeah, now they're in the corner of the frame.
1: And you can still see it, right?
0: The little pinhole. Well,
1: or no.
0: No, it's not like a separate thing on the outside of the, you know what I mean? It's okay. Like, yeah.
1: Because I'm saying within the last year, I saw them at like a Lens Crafters or something. And I was like, Jesus, at least you can see the perverts coming.
0: I just think that they're so small now that they just look like, they look like little rivets or gauges in the corner. They could easily be screws in the corner of the thing, you know?
1: Okay.
0: And the advertising is like all these different people wearing them. It's dudes. It's all dudes wearing these. There's no women. They're like, I need my... Yeah, obviously, listen, any recording device that you have on your face, obviously, yes. The technology can be used for legitimate things. I'm in class. I want to record the lecture. Yes, of course. And every bit of emerging technology can be used for something gross. Okay. But I'm just saying, it is a thing now that people have to contend with. And, you know, forget about issues of, I know we've kind of voluntarily given ourselves over to this surveillance society, but, you know, consent goes out the window too.
1: That's getting worse by the day too, man. Every single story, it just feels like that's the biggest hot button right now is the flock cameras.
0: What's going away?
1: Everything you see is flock camera, flock camera, flock camera, every single story.
0: And there's companies that make what they call flock hoods or flock socks. There's companies that make things for people who have the moxie to go and throw something over a flock camera.
1: Yeah.
0: But then, you know, like that dude that got pinched for messing with a flock camera, he got caught on another flock camera.
1: Right.
0: That's how prevalent they are. They're like, yeah, they're not 2 miles away. There's one across the street. And so, yeah.
1: I think we just lost our cameras somehow.
0: Oh, yeah?
1: Yeah, see, they're just dark screen.
0: Oh, yeah. I got to go to a break anyway. Hey, Whitechapel. Man, these guys are friggin' great. I saw them at Sonic Temple. They had a wall of death. They had a circle of doom like you wouldn't believe, boy. And if you dig Whitechapel, I got these tickets for you all week. Caller 10 216 578-1007 or 800-348-1007. 2 hours to midnight presents Whitechapel on the 20th anniversary tour. Great bands with them. Chelsea Grin, Acacia Strain, Nether Walker. Saw them too in May. Friday, November 27th. This is the night after Thanksgiving, I think. So you'll be nice and loosened up. At the Agora. I'll see you there. AXS.com for the details. But this first pair this week for caller 10. Good luck. 35192. Want to text me for anything else in the break? Got that keyword for you. It's $1,000 out the door, and you and a pal go to Vegas for our iHeartRadio Music Festival in a couple of weeks. I got that coming around 5:30.
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25: If you can't beat them, join them. And if you can't join them, send a strongly worded letter asking why your application was rejected.

0: It was wet in the boat. I don't know if it was sloppy.
1: I'm sure there were spots.
2: Yeah.
0: Oh, anyway. Thank you. Thank you. I've got that $1,000 keyword for you in about 7 or 8 minutes, Rob.
1: Okay.
0: I started doing the 6-7 thing. Jesus, just reflexively, on the cruise, somebody said, I was on this 6 or 7 years ago. I go, 6-7. Like, just reflect. So,
1: it's just another stupid show reference. You know what
0: well,
1: I mean?
0: Yeah, but it wasn't even, I don't think that they were locked into it or whatever, but I just randomly, they didn't laugh or acknowledge. And I don't think I was that deep in yet, you know? I wasn't half a dozen shots in by then. But $1,000 to get you to Vegas with a pal for our iHeartRadio Music Festival, which is a couple of weeks away. And now including Smashing Pumpkins. They added them to the bill. It's pretty cool. So this is the last week for it. There's a keyword on RMG, and then Corey's got one around 1:30. And then the last one of the day, 5:30. Someone's eating my food again out of the refrigerator.
1: Sending an email as we speak.
0: Yeah, thank you.
1: A couple of geniuses.
0: I get my I get a service called Unrefined. They're right here in Cleveland, and they're phenomenal. And I go pick it up on Sunday morning on the Near East Side, and then I come here and I put it in the refrigerator so that I've got it for the week. It's my lunch for the week. And I don't normally put my name on them. I usually put them on the top shelf in the corner. And not like anybody knows that that's necessarily mine, but you know when it's not yours. And for whatever reason, as I was unpacking yesterday morning and putting it in the fridge, I just grabbed my Sharpie and I wrote my name on the top. I'm like, it's my fault, ultimately. I shouldn't say it's my fault. It's not my fault if somebody else eats my food. But given the situation in the past, I should make it abundantly clear and write my name on it. And so Rob comes to me in the break and he goes, hey, did you he sent me a picture of one of the empty containers in the kitchen garbage.
1: Yeah.
0: He goes, did you eat? Is this yours? And I go, well, I had one for lunch. And then I go, wait a second. Mine's in here. I had the chili garlic beef this morning.
1: Oh, somebody had your salmon.
0: Broccoli, garlic, and sweet potatoes is what mine was. And then, yeah, somebody ate mine with my name on it. They have my salmon bowl. I was looking forward to that salmon bowl.
1: Yeah, how do you... I gotta be honest, dude.
0: That was my bang bang salmon. You know, Robin puts a lot of work into these over and over.
1: Was is the key word.
0: How is somebody taking something that has a person's name on it and eating it?
1: That's in so black Sharpie!
0: What, Jeff?
3: That's so bizarre to me.
1: You didn't write it in disappearing ink. It's in freaking black Sharpie.
0: I just don't know.
3: You shouldn't even have to write your name.
1: Morons.
3: Like, it should be just
1: leave
3: there
1: it alone.
0: That's what I'm saying. Like, I know if something's not mine, you know? It's like when you're in college, if you're living with a bunch of other people, everybody's writing their name on stuff.
3: I had roommates and we all knew not
0: that's
3: to
0: what
3: touch
0: I'm saying.
3: Each other's
0: yeah,
1: stuff. Like, we work with children, just complete dopes. But, like, I cannot get... But this what is, how many what, times have we had this conversation?
0: I know. I thought not for a long time. I mean, back in the day, you know, it was Hotchkiss drinking my Celsius, but...
1: I just sent a note to who I think is probably behind it.
0: Okay, because, yeah, I don't want to accuse anyone, but by the same token, like...
1: Well, I heard a couple people talking about these lunches and how good they look because somebody else, I think, brings them in as well. And I heard them talking about
0: it. No, somebody else gets a different meal service.
1: I'm just hoping
0: it's... But the packaging is completely different.
1: What I'm hoping is this person thought perhaps that they were eating one of the discussed lunches.
0: Right, but it has my name on it.
1: I know. But I'm hoping it's something as inadvertent as I grabbed the wrong one and threw it in there, thinking it was this other guy.
0: I'm sure that's what it is, but my name is on it.
1: Well, we also know who this person is. Maybe they can't read. I don't know. Anything is possible. So I just hit send on that email. We'll see.
0: I mean, listen, a few years ago, you would have had 50 suspects. Now you got 4 or 5.
1: All right. So
0: at
1: the
0: this
1: first
0: point
1: one,
0: of the day,
1: the first one's replied and says, nope, mine are in the fridge. So if yours was in the freezer.
0: No, mine are in the fridge.
1: Oh, also in the fridge.
0: Rather than, they wouldn't fit. There were five of them. They wouldn't fit up top. I put them in the lower right crisper drawer. Because I was like, okay, if they're in the drawer, nobody's going to, you know what I mean? Like, if there's something on the shelf, somebody might go, I'm like, who's going to actively open the drawer, take something out that's not theirs, and eat it?
1: I said freezer. So now I'm even more positive that it's what I think happened. That it's, they just grabbed it and put it in the, oh, I didn't know.
0: But you got to take the lid off to nuke it.
1: Right.
0: My name
1: is on the lid.
0: I just write COX. I just write my last name on the label. It's a nondescript.
1: Well,
0: black,
1: knowing this dope, maybe he thought that's what the food was.
0: It's a nondescript. I'll show it in the live stream. It's a nondescript. Shut up. Black, clear top, black plastic thing, right? And I write my name in black Sharpie on it. This week, by the way, I normally don't. This I could have fully understood had my name not been on it, because it normally isn't. For whatever reason, yesterday morning when I'm in here after picking up my food, I go, I'm gonna err on the side of caution. Not even err. You know, set myself up for success. I'm gonna write my name on it.
1: Well, I'm on it.
0: Thanks.
1: And I know,
0: but also at this point, there's nothing to be done about it. I mean, you know.
1: Guarantee you. It's who I think it is.
0: Well, it's a double-edged sword, too, because you know what? We're out. I ordered five for the week, which I normally do, but I did that forgetting that we're out Friday for the week, for the holiday. So I wouldn't have had one of these after all. So if there was a week for this to happen, although I'm bummed that
1: Listen to you.
0: I know. I'm just saying. I'm being pragmatic here. Right? I'm not happy with it.
1: Oh, it's my fault.
0: No. I'm not saying it's my fault. It's absolutely their fault. But what I'm listen. I stacked the deck in my favor as much as I could. In the drawer. Name on it. Whatever. I'm bummed that it was the salmon. Because I pulled the salmon out this morning, and then I go, no, you know what? I want the ground beef and the broccoli and the sweet potatoes. I'm bummed that it's the salmon. Because they started a new menu over there, so I didn't order any duplicates. I ordered five different lunches and ate the salmon. God damn it.
1: Oh, I
0: the bang bang salmon bowl. God damn it. Hey, Lou in Lakewood.
2: Yes, sir.
0: How are you?
2: Alan, good. I hate the show.
0: Thank you.
2: Anyways, I was, while you were on commercial, I was listening to WTAM, and the host was talking about how he was eating somebody's lunch. And
1: there funny. You go. That's who we thought.
0: Wait, Bloom Daddy ate my food?
1: Yeah, Doom Blatty. Yeah.
2: Said it on Doofus. The radio.
0: Why, though?
1: Dumbass.
2: I don't know.
1: Yeah, the other guy just replied, unless Bloom grabbed one out of the freezer, ask AC if it's salmon. Yeah, it's salmon, and it's not the same packaging.
0: It wasn't in the freezer.
1: No, I know.
2: All right, this is Jared from Lakewood's dad, Lou. We've met before.
0: Oh, Lou, thank you, pal.
1: A caller right, just a said, day.
0: Thank you.
1: How Bloom Daddy.
0: All right, well, then he's capping to it. He goes, I ate somebody else's food, but like.
1: Was eating. Oh, yeah.
0: What?
1: Someone.
0: My name's. Yeah, so he knows it's someone else's food.
1: Else's food.
0: Except he thought he was eating the other guy's food because they had discussed it. Right? But my name was on it. I don't understand.
1: What an idiot.
0: No, but are people like that no situational awareness where they just
1: clearly.
0: Go, yoink?
1: Yes.
0: Because the other service that the other guy gets is one I used. It's called Factor.
1: Yeah.
0: The packaging is completely different. It says in huge bold letters, Factor. And again.
1: And your name is on it.
0: First world problems. I'm just out of all of the dumb things to happen.
1: Oh, my God.
0: Come on, man.
1: Dude.
0: I ate somebody else's food.
1: But he goes on the air and talks about it.
0: Well, yeah, but that's because he thought he was eating the other guys, I think. Unless he's just balls to the wall. He don't care. I didn't even know the guy was there. Like, a lot of times he doesn't do the show in that studio. So, well, okay. It's not the end of the world. I just, mystery solved. But again, that ain't even hard to do either because there's like six people here.
1: He just replied, Doom Bladdy.
0: Did you text him?
1: I sent an email with a picture.
0: Oh,
1: wait, who took it?
0: Oh.
1: Ross told me they were his. That's my bad if it's Alan's. I did ask. I'll replace it.
0: No, he doesn't have to replace. My name was on it.
1: That's what I'm saying. Did you miss?
0: Oh, I wasn't on that email.
1: No.
0: Oh.
1: The giant, I can't say giant cocks because then that'll look.
0: COX.
1: Giant black COX.
0: Put it in quotations. It says COX on the lid.
1: Giant black.
0: Listen. It's fine. I am going to send somebody to Vegas. How about that? That'll make me feel better. Give somebody else $1,000 right here and send them to Vegas, you and a pal, for our iHeartRadio Music Festival. So listen closely. This is the last one of the day. And good luck.
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0: Mm-hmm.
1: And then you put it in the trash with the COX facing out. So there's no way you didn't see it.
0: I was going to say, you had to like...
1: You have to try to not pretend that you don't know that was yours.
0: You take the lid off.
1: Right.
0: You set it aside, uh-huh. And then you nuke the food for 2 minutes.
1: Yeah.
0: Take it out.
1: Right.
0: Conceivably put the lid on so you can carry it.
1: Eat it. Then put it in the trash. Label out with your name on it.
0: Yeah.
1: And then go, oh, I didn't know that was his.
0: Well, okay. Mystery solved.
1: Johnny Nut Tapper.
0: Well, yeah, right. Well, hey, listen. All right. I don't need remuneration over one of my meals when I'm only going to be here 4 days this week anyway. But I was looking forward to that salmon at some point this week. Alan, you hate sweet potato. I know I talked about this last week, but they're so good for you. And they prepare them, actually. This service is called Unrefined. And it's hashtag not an ad. It's just great. It's local and, you know. I'm eating the sweet potatoes. I'm not going to go home and make them for myself, but I'm not going to pick them out of something I paid for. So that's my way of eating something that I know I should be eating and trying to a little aversion therapy, I guess. Yeah, okay. Well, I don't know. It's fine. It's fine. He thought there's a lot of not paying attention in that scenario, though.
1: Right.
0: A lot of not paying attention. Getting somebody else's food, the product name wrong, looking right past my name. But again, he'll have to tell me how good it was.
1: Yeah. Which he won't.
0: Well, yeah, you know, listen, I'm sure he'll be apologetic about it, but I'm like, bro, like, yeah. Again, anyway, not the end of the world.
1: Oh, no, it is. DTR.
0: Because I can't put, though, people are like, why don't you put him in your Uncrustables fridge? Because that's a freezer, right? This, Mother Smucker. Yeah, was kind enough to send me an Uncrustables. But that's a freezer. Uncrustables stay frozen until you take them out and thaw them. So that's not all I keep in there is tequila and Uncrustables. Because it's a small freezer. Well,
1: now that tequila's going to disappear.
0: Well, now that you remind me after my salmon was taken, Rob, you need a tug.
1: Yeah, that's right. Damn right. Take that, Doom Bladdy.
0: Well, listen, I'm glad he got to enjoy some because it's a great service. So I'm glad that he enjoyed. I hope he enjoyed it. I know the listeners are saying that he just said he ate someone's salmon. I hope he gave it a thumbs up. Says, I won't get mine. And listen, it doesn't even, people look, oh, you're the guy who microwaves salmon.
1: I swear to God,
0: you can't smell it. No, you really can't.
1: It has to be something in the way that they prepare it.
0: I'm sensitive to that, too. I would never do that. Here at work, if it stunk. You know what I mean? So anyway, I don't know.
1: I'm going to start a big blood feud.
0: Alan, people will immediately get fired at my job for taking somebody's food. Yeah, that ain't going to happen, but I mean, it's...
1: We fire people for much less around here.
0: Yeah.
1: We fire people for just coming to work.
0: How dare you come to work?
1: Well, don't ever come back.
0: This is where I make my money. Get out of here. We're going in a different direction. What direction is that? Away from away, you.
1: Away.
0: Away from you. Well, I'll say this, Rob. When I am gone, there'll be no more of my meals to eat. Alan, next time, put a laxative in the food. And leave. I'm not trying to bait people.
1: He's just trying to eat his lunch.
0: Just trying to eat my lunch.
1: I'm not trying to catch the culprit. I'm just trying to eat.
0: Yeah.
3: You'd forget you put the laxative in there and then you'd eat it.
0: We already knew who did it because he said he did it. You know what I mean? So again, I'm not even really mad because it would be different if somebody was, you know, like before, my name's not, they were just taking stuff. Which is, that's lame. But anyway.
1: And doesn't the guy live upstairs?
0: I don't know where he lives.
1: I think he like has an apartment in the building. Go microwave what do you even call those? A hungry man.
0: Maybe he was feeling peckish. Does anyone else have as much stuff stolen as Alan, somebody says?
1: No. Hey, clearly not.
0: Just my luck. I thought the solution was... put your name on it.
1: Well, nope. In most cases, that would be.
0: Yeah. Well, anyway, like I said, in all seriousness, if there was a week that I can lose one of those, it's this week because we're out on Friday. And I'll order four for next week because we're out Monday. But I was really looking forward to that salmon.
1: I'll replace it can't be the answer.
3: He brings you a
0: it's
3: raw
0: really
3: piece
0: not
3: of salmon.
0: It's really not that big of a deal. It's really not. Mm. It's just when you sent it to me, I was like, oh, yeah, that's mine. And then it took me a second to go, no, because I was eating in here. Mine's in here.
1: You know, that's still yours. You just didn't get to eat it.
0: Correct. But it's fine. Mm. Well, it's really, really stupid.
1: But it's not.
0: It's really stupid. To go through that many levels of not paying attention.
1: Right.
0: Listen, he's doing a show, right? He's focused on other things, but he missed, you know, he agreed with one of our other colleagues to eat one of his meals where the packaging is completely different, doesn't have my name on it.
1: Right.
0: So, yeah, there's a lot of, in the break, I'll just go in there and stand with my hands on my hips. And you want to be my latex salesman.
1: You, sir.
0: How dare you consume my fish? Anywho, I don't think that it was clearly not malicious, but I got a break here. I'm going to march right in there, Rob.
1: Do it.
0: No, because you know what? He'll be on the air. I'm not going to stand there like a dope so I can wait till he goes to a break and say, I don't
3: you eat my sandwich.
0: Yeah, you say, what am I going to do? You sent the email. It's fine. I'm genuinely not even mad about it.
3: Just stand outside the window just
0: so
3: staring
0: dumb.
3: At him.
0: Like, it's just pay attention, man.
1: It's so easy.
0: Just pay attention.
1: So easy
0: look
1: to
0: at
1: not
0: stuff.
1: Screw up.
0: Like, would you ever take something out and not even pay attention to it? Ripple it off, cook it.
1: No, absolutely not. I would not do that, ever.
0: There's no way he's that busy. He's doing traffic every 30 seconds.
1: And if I hadn't been in there hearing them talking about how good the meals looked, because he's like, oh, yeah, Ross, you get those meals. Oh, man, they look good. And then Mike said something like, yeah, you can go ahead and take one. And he's like, oh, I wouldn't take it. I'll just buy it from you. And he's like, oh, come on, man, you bought me dinner once. And then they started talking about going out to dinner, and I ran out of there as fast as I could before I took some you-want-to-come-to-dinner shrapnel. I got the hell out of the way. And then I heard that, and I was like, wait a minute. And I connected the dots, and I'm like, did you eat this thing? Son of a bitch, you can't read.
0: This is why... I sent you that video. We're gonna fill the donuts with baked beans.
1: Yeah.
0: And put the box in the kitchen. Yeah. Except that's ensnaring a lot of people that I have no interest. Again, he's barely ever in there doing that show. He's usually doing it remotely. Alan, I bet you never had a squeezy salad stolen.
1: That's why
0: true.
1: He eats them.
0: Well, the beauty of those is you don't have to refrigerate them. They're all sealed up. Shelf stable. Okay. I got a break. Thank you, Encyclopedia Anthony over there, figuring that whole thing out.
1: Yeah, man, listen, I'm a sleuth.
0: Yeah, Sherlock Holmes.
1: I get to the bottom of the lunch thievery of this place.
0: Mm-hmm.
1: Bastards.
0: All right, I got a break. 35192. 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

0: Well, again, if there was any week where that had to happen, I guess it's good that this week, but I should have gone with my gut and eaten that salmon.
1: There is no good week.
0: I was like, no, I'm going to save this because
1: I said,
0: that's what I get.
1: I'm like the
0: Bloom
1: lunch.
0: Daddy ate my salmon.
1: Yes.
0: That's going to be the name of my memoir.
1: Doom Bloody
0: ate my salmon.
1: I said, I'm like the Columbo around here. I'm going to figure out what's going on. And I said, now we're just making fun of you for not knowing how to read. His reply is, oh, I saw that on there, and honestly, I was confused. But I'm telling you, Mike told me they were his. I even told him I was grabbing the salmon one, and he said, okay. LOL. When you add two LOLs, I don't like that very much at all.
0: Wait, so Mike had a salmon one, too?
1: Or, I don't know.
0: Oh, okay. I mean, or they weren't listening to each
1: that's
0: other.
1: That's probably more the case.
0: Hey, is there a reason that Alan's name is on your food?
1: Who says LOLOLOL?
2: Me.
0: Jess and
1: a 27-year-old girl. Okay. I can see you writing LOLOLOL.
0: You know, I wouldn't
1: this
0: do
1: guy.
0: I wouldn't do that many, but some, out of nowhere.
1: I'll capitalize it if it's funny.
0: Out of nowhere, I did start throwing LOL on the end of texts. And I think it was because I was using punctuation.
1: You were always a ha guy. I've noticed.
0: Ha, yes. I'll write ha, ha. Which is really stupid because there's the ha ha icon.
1: Yep.
0: So when I do that, I go, why are you typing?
1: You were always a ha guy. And if it was great, you'd write ha exclamation point.
0: Or in all caps. If I really like something, you get all caps H and then multiple A's.
1: You are now. Yes, you do the extra A's.
0: I am.
1: H-A-A-A-A-A-A. Now I've noticed the LOLs coming at the end of your sentence, almost like the like an exclamation point.
0: I am. I'm trying LOLs on.
1: Yep.
0: And I'm like, it's fine, you know, because like I'll text my daughter or something, you know. She sent me a picture, an LOL picture, because she moved into her apartment in New York. And so she goes, I was going through some old CDs and I found this little gem on my Romeo and Juliet CD. Remember the Baz Luhrmann Romeo and Juliet?
1: Yeah.
0: It was Leo and Claire Danes back in the day. Very stylized version of Romeo and Juliet. And she had my daughter mostly listens to show tunes and film music and stuff like that. And it had a Butthole Surfers track on it.
1: Mm-hmm.
0: And I go, well, Gibby Haynes is a friend of mine. Like, he and I go way back. And she's like, yeah. She goes, I just forgot that was on there. Ha, ha, ha. Or LOL. And so, yeah, writing ha, A, it's a very me thing to do, but it's dumb because there's the ha ha icon.
1: Yeah.
0: But I was trying LOL on for size, and I don't hate it. I don't think it comes across as douchey.
1: No. I always use it. You never do. And I'm scrolling through our back and forth conversations, and there's no uses of LOL. You used LOL today where I noticed it in our group chat with Jess. So I wonder if Jess is what brings the LOL out of you.
0: No, a friend of mine was using LOL, and she was the last person you'd think would use it. And so I was like, well, let me try this on.
2: Let me try this on.
0: Yeah, because I'm not, again, I've told the story. You know, my dad thought LOL meant lots of love.
1: Yeah.
0: And so when he was alive, he would end some texts like that, and it just came across because he didn't know. But the joke was it came across very passive-aggressive. You know, yep. I love you, I'm so proud of you, LOL. You're like, well,
1: Jesus
0: God,
1: Christ,
0: God
1: Dad.
0: Damn, Dad. Jesus.
1: Yeah, yours, I feel like, ha, is more like a thing you say to a dude instead of L. I feel like LOL is like you're talking to, you know, a girl or kids. I feel like LOL's used there. Like when you sent me the thing about the Jay-Z documentary.
0: Yeah.
1: And you closed that with, you said the Jay-Z documentary on HBO is 8 episodes. Ha. Like that, going back to the Billy Joel thing being a numerous episodes too long. And I was like, yeah, that one I'll watch. I wrote LOL. You're not an LOL guy.
0: Well,
1: I think Rob, you gotta stick with your ha's.
0: I contain multitudes. I think that it's really in the moment. I never know if I'm feeling ha or if I'm feeling LOL.
1: Where did you LOL? You LOL'd earlier today, and I was like, ooh, I actually noticed it.
0: Now, again, there are situations in which I won't LOL. I wouldn't LOL.
1: Right here, you did it. Jess sent the thing about Costanza.
0: Yeah.
1: The Long Island guy, and you said they know he has earning potential while looking absolutely nothing like George Costanza. LOL.
0: Right.
1: Lowercase.
0: I think it's because you can't denote sarcasm in text. This gets people jammed up all the time. So I think LOL to me is my way of like soft, because I'm so like poker face and dry when I'm joking anyway, that when I'm texting, it's even worse. So if I'm trying to be playful or sarcastic,
1: yeah,
0: I've been trying on LOL.
1: I have different levels of LOL. Like, I'll use LOL as like a closing in most things. If I think something's funny, I'll write LOL. But if I think something or you say something is really funny, I'll capitalize it. And if I actually like audibly laugh, I'll put an exclamation point on the LOL as it's capitalized. So there's different levels. LOL is more just like, all right, I acknowledge the fact that you tried something funny. The small lowercase LOL. Uppercase, all right, you got me. Audibly laugh, LOL, exclamation
0: You're point. Burying the lead. You know what I threw you last night in the text?
1: Which one?
0: I threw you an FML.
1: You did? I did catch that, yep. Too. Yes,
0: I tried that, one on,
1: ticket,
0: too.
1: That was Saturday. You forgot your ticket.
0: After all that talk last week, I'm like running down what I'm going to do, because last year I didn't have a ticket at all. And so I'm walking up to the boat trying to be a cool guy. I'm like, well, I can't stand here in line. This year I'm like, I'm walking up. I got my hard ticket in my hand. I'm marching straight up, and I'm halfway downtown. I'm like, God damn it, I forgot my ticket. So then I'm texting Rob. Do we have extra? Yeah. I'll leave it at will call. Cool. Well, I get to will call, and there's a handwritten sign in the will call, and the line is around the block to get on the thing. People are waiting, right? Because we told them, don't get there last minute. So
1: yeah.
0: I walk up to will call, and there's a handwritten sign, back in 10 minutes. I'm like, oh, screw this. So I just walk up to the lady, and she's putting the chain across the gangplank, the walkway. I go, I'm with the MMS crew. And she's like, do you have ID? And I'm like so agreeable. I go, yeah, sure. I reach into my pocket. She goes, I'm kidding. I know who you are. Okay, thank you. And she let me on. So it was fine. And then we were bannering and all that while people were queuing up. But it also, I'm kind of like, I'm just trying to, you know.

0: confusing.
1: But I'm like, but this week, for whatever reason, as I pick up my food on Sunday morning, I bring it over here, put it in. For whatever reason, I go, I'm going to write my name on it this week. Now, the silver lining is we're out on Friday. So if there was ever a week where I can get by with So it's not the It's not the count. I'm mostly bummed he ate the salmon.
2: It was fantastic.
1: I know.
0: And there's little cucumber things in there. Cucumber things were pickled. No, I can't.
2: It was so good. Listen, I was starved. Mike Ross is in there, and I go, Ross, can I have one of your dinners?
1: But he gets Factor.
2: And he goes,
1: it's huge letters in Factor.
2: Alan, I had the door open looking at it. And that's why when I pulled it out and I saw Cox, I go,
1: it's so weird that another guy's name is on your food, Mike.
2: But it looks so good, I couldn't stop. All right, $20.
1: No, come on, it's fine. I'm glad you enjoyed it because it's really good.
0: Put it to something else.
2: Rob dresses, buy him lunch. He's poor.
0: Look at this. I'm going to talk about the way I dress. That's his out. That's your out.
1: That was his out.
0: Oh, he's got. Well, listen,
1: his Tanner Bybee jersey.
0: We've all heard his comedy. Yeah, wearing. Okay. Yeah.
1: All right. I'll take his twenty. All right.
0: So tell him they're $40 a piece.
3: Would you say this is an LOL moment?
0: No. After that, up, that's an FML moment.
1: Yeah, that was an SMDH moment. Right there.
0: I got my joke in. I got the one I was going to use.
1: I know.
4: Is a Jeff's level event.
1: Rob goes, Bloom Day, I want to come over to a show where people listen.
0: It's the biggest audience he's ever had.
1: I know. All right, I'll pocket his 20. That's fine. Okay. Hey, listen, every other time we didn't know who did it.
0: You think he had to hit him over and up for that 20?
1: I think he's doing fine over there.
0: I'm just joking.
1: Man, doom
0: he's a good dude. He's a
1: Of course. And again, if there was a week, hey, you like the salmon?
0: I was wondering why it said Cox on it.
1: Oh, the pickled cucumbers were great. Oh, I'm over here like drooling because I was looking forward to eating that later in the week.
0: Oh man, that was really tasty.
1: Mike and Parma says you should write up a fake recall on the salmon and have Bloom Daddy report on it. I wish I'd read that earlier, Mike.
0: Yeah, just start inundating his show with calls from people saying they have the squirts from eating the salmon.
1: Yeah.
0: No, because then that would be bad for that company who's fantastic. So we wouldn't want to do anything to them.
1: Yeah. Alan, I hate OL. LOL, everybody uses it. I use ha-ha. Yeah, that too. Again, I'm way, way late on LOL, but I was just kind of trying it on, you know, because... LQTM, laughing quietly. Yeah, I'm not going to do that because there's a lot of things where it's like if you're not fully in the slang, you got to Google it. Like, I'm not doing that.
0: I feel like
1: everybody knows LOL. Everybody knows FML. Everybody knows, you know, SMH. Like,
0: LOL's an easy, like, you acknowledging you said something humorous or sent something humorous that okay, thank you. That was nice. You thought of me. You sent me something funny. LOL.
1: Right.
0: If I really find it funny, I'll capitalize it. And like I said, the extra A's on your ha, that's when I know I get you, like, with something good. Because usually it's just like, ha, or...
1: Well, Erica Lauren, when she was on the show many years ago, used to give me a hard time because my responses are so short. She'd send a whole big thing and I'd go, okay. Because that was my response. Okay.
0: Yeah.
1: It's just an acknowledgement. Like, I don't have to... Okay. I'm totally good with this, right? Alan, I wish you had a better topic of conversation for my drive home, LOL.
0: Yeah. Lots of love.
1: What, you don't like to hear two old Gen X guys talking about their text slang, text abbreviations?
0: Or lunch thievery?
1: Or lunch thievery. Mm.
0: I am the iHeart Cleveland Columbo. I
1: you
0: solved
1: sure
0: this
1: are.
0: Case.
1: You
0: hey,
1: really
0: Boom
1: did.
0: Daddy, one more thing.
1: Oh, just one more thing. Yeah. Well, you played yourself, player. I got $20 out of you.
0: I will say, I give him credit. He came into the lion's den, money out.
1: Yeah, it wasn't malicious.
0: Jumped on a microphone, yeah. Clearly was not. Oh, no, I didn't ever never thought it was malicious.
1: No. I'm just saying that given my history with this, I was knives out.
0: Yeah. Again, if I hadn't heard that conversation, I would have probably been much more mad and irritated than I was. I knew that that's what it was. I knew it was just a case of, like, dumb. Like, he just didn't read. You know what I mean? Or the fact that he did read and still couldn't figure it out. That's the part that gets me the most.
1: My favorite part is, I thought it was weird that your name was on his food.
0: Yeah.
1: You did?
0: Did you?
1: Yeah, because that's not his food.
0: Not weird enough to not eat it. No. That's the weird part. You would think that'd be like, well,

0: I should check with him because I know Alan brings stuff in.
1: You know, I thought it was weird the Rover's name was all over my lemonade, but I drank it. It was so good. Yeah. It had his name. It had his legal name. It had his social security number all written there
0: his
1: in pen.
0: Address.
1: I thought it was so strange that was on your lemonade, but it was good.
2: Al and I prefer LOLZ. I'll never do LOLZ.
0: No,
2: I prefer to verbalize they're doing it all for the lols.
3: What's that mean?
2: Well, like kids online, they'd be like all for the lols, LOLZ, like the LOLs, but they use a Z.
3: Why wouldn't you use an S?
2: Jess.
0: The same reason you didn't know to use a Z in the grizzly bear thing. People get confused, Jess.
2: That was one grizzly bear. He really tore the
0: Why
2: hell out of
0: Why don't people use an S? The balls you have to ask that question.
2: She really does. She's got questions.
0: Jesus Christ.
2: Yeah.
0: What's happening?
4: This is a Jess level event.
0: I hate when people don't know how to spell. So dumb.
2: Why don't they do this? Pardon me?
0: Huh?
2: Why don't they do a lot of things?
0: What?
3: Just wondering.
2: Why do you spell Brian Brain when they call in?
0: Or Toucan Arizona.
2: Yeah, that was good.
0: Where's the S? Why do people misspell that word?
1: Hey, Scott's from Toucan, Arizona. You wouldn't think a bird could live in such an arid environment, but they do.
5: Tucson, Arizona.
0: She's all ours, boy.
2: Ah.
0: Wouldn't have it any other way.
2: Mm-hmm.
3: LOL.
2: Alan, I use LOL to lighten up a dark statement like a complaint or something. I don't do that because it lets people off the hook. You're never going to get an LOL from me if I'm pissed. You'll get
3: a mad emoji.
2: Well, people also used to give me a hard time because I would still punctuate my text. I don't really do that anymore either. It's like, you know.
0: You are also, you just said emoji. You are not an emoji guy. I've seen you probably send emojis once.
2: I'll tell you
0: twice.
2: What, is I have an emoji that looks, a shrug emoji.
0: That's the one you use.
2: That looks exactly like me, and I think that's funny, so I'll use that.
0: That's the only one I've ever seen you use, and that they I think they call those memojis, right?
2: Memoji, yeah, or whatever it is, yeah.
0: Those I've seen you use. Other than that, I've never, ever seen you.
2: I'm sending it to the group chat. Yeah, I've sent it to like my kids. They're like, oh my God, that looks like, that actually looks like you. And I'm like, yeah, doesn't it?
3: That's so scary.
0: I use the laughing one, like the crying laughing one often.
2: Yeah.
0: That's the only one I use.
3: Oh, I made my baby into emojis. I did.
0: Oh, you got that, where's that train?
2: Made your baby into emojis. Except she's not derailing us because we're talking about this. But she's talking about what we're talking about. But
0: kind of. She's adjacently talking to what we're talking about.
2: She is. Alan, when I'm feeling whimsical, I'll spell out E-L-O-H. E-L. Alan, we were waiting you to get in the boat and Jess couldn't spell cruise. That can't be right.
0: I doubt.
2: Were you asked to spell cruise by someone?
3: Yeah.
2: By whom?
3: Adam from Harma.
0: Did you misspell it?
2: The guy who banged his wife in the bathroom?
3: Yeah, that guy.
2: Why did he want you to spell... He was trolling you? Why did you spell Cruz?
3: Yeah.
2: How did you spell Cruz?
3: Well, I was on the spot, number one. Number two, I was going to try to be funny. And
2: on the spot?
3: I was going to try to spell it C-R-E-W-S.
2: Yeah. But you know how to spell Cruz.
3: Yeah, C-R-U-I-S-E.
2: I see. You were trying... Wait, so what happened? Why does he think you didn't know?
3: I don't know.
0: Because if she tried C-R-E-W-S and screwed it up and she said it was on the spot, then she misspelled Cruz, is my guess.
2: Yeah, but probably. They wouldn't.
0: I got to be honest with you. That whole spells something for me, I would have told that guy to kiss my ass. I'm like, dude, first off, I'm not a dancing monkey. I'm not here for you. I do all my talking on the show.
3: Point on at the sign, and I said it's right there.
2: I know, but people want to feel like they're part of the show. Mm-hmm.
0: Tease my Jess. We're all fine. Right. We can make fun of Jess. She's ours. We're together here, mm-kay. Three of us.
3: Okay.
0: Do it outside of this room. We got a problem. That Doomblatty and me. We got a problem telling me how I'm dressing.
3: Circumstances.
0: Mm-hmm.
3: Indescribable? Inexcrepable.
2: Inexcrepable circumstances.
0: Guy tells me how to dress. Comes in here wearing shorts and open-toe sandals. Slides. And a Guardians jersey somebody gave him.
2: Busy guy.
0: Break my balls.
2: He didn't want to spill my salmon on his shoes.
0: Got a big blood feud now with this Doom Bladdy.
2: It's all good. Hey, listen, problem solved. Mystery solved, I guess. That's all I needed.
0: Mm-hmm.
2: Absence of malice.
3: It'll never get that salmon.
2: Malice aforethought. No, I'll order it next week. I'll get it. It's on the menu. Just not this week. It's called delayed gratification, Jess, and I'm well versed in that.
3: You'll dream about it tonight.
0: Even see, now when you do have it, is it going to live up to the expectation that it is in your mind? Like, he talked about how good it was with the pickled stuff and the...
2: I know.
0: Now you're going to have it. It's going to be like the first time you saw The Hangover. You're like, God damn it, it's funny, but it's not that great.
2: I'm going to feel like I got his sloppy seconds.
0: That's right. He had the good one.
3: It's never going to be as good.
2: Yeah, well, fine. Most things aren't. All right, we got to go. Thanks, guys, very much. Rob, where can people hit you up?
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2: I'm Alan Cox Show on all of your platforms, your Instagram, Cameo, TikTok, Facebook, Threads. I've been effing with Threads a lot. That's kind of fun. And that's it. The program is available wherever you get podcasts. If you want to use the iHeartRadio app, there is a little talkback button. Leave us messages there. Voicemail coming in on the after hours line. That is 216-986-8903. And that's it. Thanks, guys, very much for hanging out. No Guardians tonight. So you got Stacy after 6:30. Guardians back tomorrow night for the next homestand. And that's it. I'll see you in hell.
6: Just before we go, I'm going to go to the bathroom for a bit. Not to cry about you leaving, but just to take a huge dump. So if you hear any crying from the bathroom... Not about you. It's the dump.
7: Be careful of what you say. Be careful in every way. Be careful of what you do. Big Brother is watching you. Be circumspect and discreet. Stay light on your mental feet. One slip and you know you're through.

Hope you guys had a good time on the Good Time 3, Lake Erie. Always a good time. Taint Smasher, Alan Cox, Captain Fun, the Fandango Cruise. That's a wrap. So if you went on Saturday, hope you had so much fun. I know we sent a lot of winners. So thanks for partying on WMMS's dime. Let's get your evening started. Music from here on out. Just Pink Floyd.

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Thanks for hanging out on the buzzard. Some corn back there in Dallas and Chains. You know, all these MTV unplugs live on Paramount Plus, if you got it. So perhaps even YouTube. I don't know. But don't sleep on the corn MTV Unplugged. That one was a good one. They did all those cool arrangements. Amy Lee from Evanescence came out for one of the tunes. And Robert Smith from The Cure. It's a good one. But hands down, my absolute favorite, Alice in Chains.

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Oh, Dio. You're welcome. It's Stacey with you on The Buzzard. And thanks for hanging out with us on Saturday night if you were there for Captain Fun's Floating Fandango aboard the Good Time 3. Lake Erie, beautiful. Oh, the greatest of the Great Lakes, if you ask me. Good luck trying to keep up with all the Great Lakes.

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So no casting unveiled, but a script is done. I don't know. What's the order of these things? An Ozzy Osbourne biopic. Biopic? Nuance. The script is done. That's all we know. And they have some ideas of who they want to play Ozzy Osbourne.

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They announced Super Bowl 62. So Super Bowl 61 going to be in 2027 on Valentine's Day. And it's going to be at SoFi Stadium, but Super Bowl 62 going to be in Atlanta, Mercedes-Benz Stadium, February 13th of 2028. Who's going to be the halftime performers for one or both of these? I'm rooting for Metallica one of these years.

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